0: after several of them went into the water to help another person who was struggling to swim. This coming 2 days after five people were killed in a flash flood in southern Utah. 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
1: From the 570 WSYR Newsroom, I'm Dave Smith. Onondaga County Sheriff's Office has identified the woman who was killed last week in Baldwinsville. 63-year-old Teresa Hadley was riding an e-bike on Route 48 around 3:30 in the morning when she entered the path of a vehicle and was hit. Hadley was pronounced dead at the scene. So far, no charges have been filed. State police are investigating a fatal shooting at the Pompey Rod and Gun Club. Troopers were called to the club on Swift Road a little before noon. They found a 52-year-old man from Casanova dead from a gunshot wound. Another member of the club had heard the shot, found the man, and called 911. Troopers say foul play is not suspected. A Syracuse man recovering after he was stabbed yesterday morning. Police were called to Grand Boulevard near Teal Avenue around 3 a.m. and found the man stabbed in the chest. He was hospitalized in critical but stable condition. So far, no word on any arrests. Next update in 30 minutes, breaking news anytime. I'm Dave Smith on Syracuse's breaking news, weather, and traffic station. 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
4: Mainly cloudy for tonight. Low 68. Cloudy and breezy. Some heavy thunderstorms around tomorrow. High 81. Tuesday night and evening thunderstorm. Otherwise clouds. Low 66. Wednesday, partial sun. Some showers and a thunderstorm. Breezy with a high 73. And the high on Thursday, 78. From the Stellar Roofing Weather Center, I'm Andy Robb.
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7: Fox News, I'm John Saucier. The U.S. military announcing the deaths of four U.S. service members in Iranian attacks over the weekend, including one who died during a controlled detonation of a downed drone. Senate Minority Leader Chuck Schumer condemns President Trump for ordering strikes on Iran in the first place.
8: This carnage is the bitter fruit of Trump's labor in Iran. Every second Trump prolongs his war is another second the lives of our men and women in uniform are in danger.
7: The president says Iran will pay many times over for each U.S. soldier that's killed. Primary elections continue around the country. Democratic Socialists of America hoping to notch more wins. Senate Majority Leader John Thune criticizes recent progressive victories.
9: So what's next? Will the Democrat Party adopt the platform of the Democrat Socialists of America?
7: House Minority Leader Hakeem Jeffries says the progressive victories won't alter their legislative focus. 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
10: From the 570 WSYR Newsroom, I'm Dave Smith. Boeheim's Army begins their play in the basketball tournament tomorrow with Game 1, the best of three, as they take on Hall Inn, a team composed of Seton Hall alum. The tournament culminates in a $2 million winner-take-all championship game. Game 1 for the Boeheim's Army is tomorrow night at 7 at the Walsh Gymnasium. Woman is fighting for her life after she was hit by a pickup truck this morning. Onondaga County deputies responded to the intersection of West Granger and South Terry Road in the town of Geddes around 5. They found the woman suffering traumatic head and body injuries. She was hospitalized in critical condition. The driver is cooperating. An inmate is dead, another hospitalized with non-life-threatening injuries after a fight involving several people inside the Attica prison. Authorities say two groups attacked each other. No word on the actual cause of death of the inmate. State police, the Department of Corrections, and State Attorney General's office is investigating. Next update in 30 minutes, breaking news anytime. I'm Dave Smith on Syracuse's breaking news, weather, and traffic station, News Radio 570 WSYR on 106.9 FM.
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4: WSYR, weather.
12: Clouds through the overnight hours, low 68. Cloudy and breezy, some heavy thunderstorms around for Tuesday, high 80. Tomorrow night, an evening thunderstorm, otherwise clouds, low 66. Wednesday, partial sunshine with showers and a thunderstorm, breezy, a high 73. And on Thursday, high 78. From the Stellar Roofing Weather Center, I'm Andy Robb.
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2: All right, 25 now till the top of the hour. Your call's coming up straight ahead. Look, there are moments in life that people would want to kill you, your family. You've got to be prepared.

0: They've got some missiles. They've got some drones. They've got some manufacturing ability. Not much. We control the strait. They don't control anything. So we'll see what happens. But we hit them very hard again tonight. And we did that in honor of the probably three. It's probably three as opposed to two. Great patriots.
1: Marco Rubio on the tarmac last night as well. Cut three. Go.
2: Well, they're not complying with it. I mean, the straits are supposed to be open, free of tolls, free of attack, free of all the things they're doing against these ships. So you can't have an MOU that's alive if they're violating the terms of it. What I will say is that the United States always remains open to a diplomatic solution. We've tried multiple times with Iran, and we'll continue to try. If that door opens, we'll be happy to see it open. But right, and they continue to send signals that they want to talk, that they want to negotiate. But their behavior is what we're responding to. And their behavior is they're launching missiles and drones against ships, including tonight.
1: All right, look, ladies and gentlemen. The diplomatic door should not be open. I don't know. How many times do we have to go through this, Mr. Producer? In fact, we should tell them until they surrender, the diplomatic door will never be open. That there's going to be hell to pay for the rest of time until they're destroyed or they surrender. I told you the memorandum of understanding not only was poor, but they would not abide by it, for which I was viciously attacked by frauds, phonies, and buffoons, some of whom from some war room somewhere. But they're the ones who look like fools, and they're the ones who will always look like fools with a scarlet letter on their forehead. No MOU will ever work. No agreement will ever work. It's like phase two of our agreement with Hamas. They were supposed to disarm, but they haven't disarmed. In fact, Hamas is slaughtering Palestinians and getting stronger by the day and getting more arms through Egypt, by the way. Through Egypt. But the memorandum of understanding, thank God, $324 billion didn't pour into the coffers of the Iranians within the 60-day period. Thank God that they didn't have the patience to wait. But it's all predictable. And if there's another respite and more negotiation and another MOU, same thing will happen. From their perspective, they're playing this out into and through the midterms to do as much damage as they can, with the hope, of course, of the Democrats getting elected. That's their game plan. That's what they're doing. We'll be right back.
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0: Look up, look down, look around. Look up, look down, look around. In the trees and on the ground, 'cause the ALB must be found.
1: Some signs of the ALB are dime-sized holes on tree trunks, a sawdust-like material called frass, and the beetle itself, with a long black body and white spots.
0: Look up, look down, look around. Look up, look down, look around. In the trees and on the ground, 'cause the ALB must be found.
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8: It's 5 o'clock, 71 degrees in downtown Syracuse. I'm Barry V. These are the top stories. A fire in Cicero leaves 8 homeless. The victim in a Baldwinsville e-bike crash identified. And screens in schools. Details ahead. First, a check of traffic and weather together on the 10s.
9: Solid cloud cover today, breezy and humid with a couple of heavy thunderstorms this afternoon and evening. Any storm can produce flash flooding and damaging winds. The high of 81 during the day. After the evening storms, mostly cloudy and humid tonight, the low down to 66.
10: The conflict with Iran continues. I'm Ted Lindner, Fox News. President Trump reportedly debating whether or not to expand war efforts in Iran following the deaths of 3 American service members in Jordan.
11: President Trump will attend the dignified transfer of fallen service members at Dover Air Force Base in Delaware in what has become one of the deadliest weeks for U.S. troops since the conflict started. The military identified those killed as 25-year-old First Lieutenant Tyler James Feehan and Private Isabella Gonzalez. She was only 19. The military initially listed another service member as missing, although human remains have been found. A 4th service member died Saturday in Iraq while detonating a downed Iranian drone. The Department of War says in the last 2 weeks since the ceasefire ended, roughly 100 service members have been injured, with 96% already returning to duty.
10: Fox's Alex Hogan. Also this morning, the Department of State advising Americans worldwide to exercise increased caution, putting out a memo saying due to heightened tensions in the Middle East, the security environment remains complex with the potential for unforeseen escalation. Americans currently in the Middle East should exercise caution and heightened vigilance and should be prepared for possible flight cancellations and periodic airspace closures. Americans outside the Middle East should also reconsider travel to and through the region. President Trump imposing 50% tariffs on most Canadian goods, declaring Canada is unfairly discriminating against American autos, alcohol, and dairy products, and suggested last week Canada could face higher tariffs because of the Canadian wildfires. New Jersey Republican Congressman Jeff Van Drew.
12: This should be is a warning shot to them. You better come to America, say we're sorry, we're going to mend our ways, we're going to do what we used to do in the old day and groom and maintain the ground level of what is underneath the forest and thin the forest out where it needs to be done. It was always done. We never had these problems.
10: Drew on Fox Business's Evening Edit. 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
8: WSYR News Time is 5:03. Several people now without a place to live after a fire in Cicero. Crews responding to an apartment fire on Griffin Drive a little after 6:30 last night. Took about 30 minutes to knock it down. No injuries were reported. 8 people who lived at the cobblestone apartments are being helped by the Red Cross. A woman who was killed while riding an e-bike in Baldwinsville has been identified.
13: Onondaga County Sheriff's Office says it was 63-year-old Teresa Hadley who was hit while riding an electric bike on Route 48, Syracuse Street. Around 3:30 a.m. last Friday, she was riding the e-bike when she entered the path of a vehicle. Hadley was pronounced dead at the scene. Deputies say at this time there's no evidence that the driver is at fault, but the investigation continues. Dave Smith, News Radio 570 WSYR.
8: Governor Kathy Hochul considering extending her ban on smartphones in schools and other forms of screen time.
14: Schools have been using laptops and tablets for classroom work, but some are starting to pull back, especially in the early grades. Newsday reports the state's largest teachers union wants developmentally appropriate limits on screen time and a ban on any of the devices before third grade. But school superintendents aren't sure there is a one-size-fits-all model. Todd Holliday, News Radio 570 WSYR.
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15: Well, some big news breaking overnight. Senator Darlene Graham reveals her plans on running for a full term on Hannity.
16: I've been praying a lot, talking to my family. But with the love of my family, with the support of his staff, I know I'm a hard worker. I learned that from Lindsay. He cared about the people of this state. I've worked for almost 30 years for the people of this state.
17: I want to talk about that in a minute.
16: I feel like I can do it. I feel an inner peace about it. Will it be difficult? Yes, absolutely.
17: So you're inclined to get in, or have you even made a final decision?
16: I've made a decision.
17: You're in?
16: I'm in. I can't see it any other way. I just can't. I've thought and I've prayed and he's worked so hard for so long. I can't just let that die. I've got to step in and carry on his legacy. I know he cared about the people of South Carolina so deeply. He worked so hard for them. And I feel like I can do that too. He taught me well. I learned a lot from Lindsay. Mm. And
17: You were involved in every campaign.
16: Every campaign, yes.
17: And thank God you were, because if it wasn't, your ads were much better than his ads. You know, as you would talk about him and from one of the time you were 13.
16: The personal side, he had a hard time sharing that.
15: That's Senator Darlene Graham on Hannity. You can listen to the Sean Hannity radio show tonight at 6 after Lonsbury right here on News Radio 570 WSYR. Switching gears, stocks ended down yesterday despite AI stocks trimming some of their losses.
2: The major averages losing steam in the final hour of trading and ending lower, with the Dow posting its third straight day of losses. Memory chip makers rebounded from recent losses, and software stocks also gained. Shares of Micron Technology rose 2% and snapping a three-day losing streak that has brought its value below $1 trillion. The Magnificent Seven big cap tech stocks were mostly higher, led by Microsoft and Alphabet. Shares of Apple fell 2% and retreating from record highs. Hillary Barsky, Fox News.
15: Let's get local reaction from our money coach, Rick Reagan. Rick, tech had a tough go of it last week.
18: Yeah, I mean, honestly, tech hasn't done much of anything for the past few months. It's kind of been in a bit of a holding pattern. I mean, the chip stocks for a while were on fire, but the other ones, you know, our big top Mag 7 stocks, they've been kind of dead weight for a full couple months. And the concern here is AI. You've got four companies putting in almost $800 billion into data centers and AI this year. That's unheard of, Dave. We've never seen any spending like that. And then we keep having China release artificial intelligence models that are on par with what we've got here in the United States. And so the question the market and I'm grappling with is, how are they going to get their money out of this data center buildup? China has not done the build-out in data centers like we have. They've not invested nearly as much. I think it's about $100 billion this year versus our $800 billion. So the concern is China's going to eat our lunch while we're doing all this spending on data centers. Now, I don't think that's going to be how it shakes out, but that's the problem you've got with tech right now in the big tech stocks, is all of the spending. And Dave, I think we're going to keep talking about that for a while. We don't know how that's all going to shake out. I happen to think that probably we will use those data centers, and it is smart spending the money. I do own a lot of those larger stocks, but that's where the market's got a question mark. If there's one thing I'm watching right now, it's chip stocks. It's not so much what's happening in the Middle East. And by the way, I mean, Micron, it's off 32% from its high just a month ago. So that does go to show you how quickly those chip stocks can both go up and come down.
15: All right. Thanks, Rick. That's our money coach, Rick Reagan. More money news coming up from Bloomberg at 18 and 48 throughout the morning right here on Syracuse's Morning News. It is 5:09. We will check traffic and weather together on the 10s next.
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24: 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Right now on 481 South between Kirkville Road and 690, ongoing bridge work continues through that stretch. On 481 Southbound, the on-ramp to Kirkville Road remains closed. And no delays for you on 81 South at 690 and Harrison Street downtown. I'm Jeff Wise on Syracuse's Breaking News, Weather and Traffic Station. 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
9: Solid cloud cover today. It'll be breezy and humid with a couple of heavy thunderstorms this afternoon and evening. Any storm can produce flash flooding and damaging winds. The high of 81 today. After the evening storms, mostly cloudy and humid tonight. The low down to 66. Partly sunny for our Wednesday with a shower around. Breezy and cooler. The high just 73. From the Stellar Roofing Weather Center, I'm meteorologist Jason Caterina.
3: A bit humid and 73 degrees here in downtown Syracuse at News Radio 570 WSYR.
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15: It's 5:15 here at News Radio 570 WSYR. Dave Allen on Syracuse's Morning News. Already started to see a few spotty showers on radar this morning in the Finger Lakes. Looks like we could be in for some strong gusty thunderstorms this afternoon. We'll check traffic and weather together on the 10s, get an update here from AccuWeather in just a few minutes. Well, as the war with Iran heats up in both Iran and Ukraine, the cost of gasoline is once again soaring. Let's bring in our national correspondent, Rory O'Neill. Well, here we go again.
38: Yeah, it does seem to be a repeat, same as the first, right, where we are now seeing on the national average, gas prices have once again topped $4 a gallon. State of New York, gas, buddy says, is at $4.13, almost $4.18 a gallon in the Syracuse area. And yes, this is because of the increasing tensions with Iran and sort of a renewal of the military strikes, but also because of the battle between Ukraine and Russia. You know, Ukraine has been launching a lot of attacks on Russia's oil refinery capabilities, especially Russia creates a lot of the world's diesel fuel, I think 1 in 9 gallons. So that's also part of this. It's not just what's happening in Iran. A lot of it has to do with Ukraine striking that refinery, those multiple refineries across Russia.
15: Yeah, heads up for those traveling. The State Department is issuing warnings for Americans traveling abroad. What do we know, if anything?
38: Yeah, this is interesting. The Department of State advises Americans worldwide to exercise increased caution. They say it's due to heightened tensions in the Middle East, and they say the security environment remains complex with the potential for unforeseen escalation. They're saying that you should be following the State Department on social media in order to get any tips or advisories that may come out while you're traveling overseas or if you have loved ones who live in the areas as well. So, yeah, this is a new alert that just came out from the State Department yesterday.
15: All right. Secretary Pete Hegseth set to testify today. What's this about?
38: Money. The Secretary of and the Chairman of the Joint Chiefs and even the Secretary of Agriculture all testifying to the Senate Appropriations Committee. The Defense Department is asking for $67 billion more to help fight the war against Iran. There's another $20 billion in there for other programs, include trying to tackle not COVID. What's the other illness that's going on out there? So there's... Oh, that's going to bother me. And there's also money in there to help out farmers who've been struggling of late. So, a couple of different reasons for this, but mostly Hegseth will be talking about that $67 billion request. Ebola, yes, the Ebola outbreak is something else that's also going to be funded with this.
15: All right, switching gears, a new study is out on the best and worst school systems in the U.S. I can hardly wait to hear what's happening here in New York.
38: Yeah, these folks over at Wallet Hub are at it again. They say that the best state for education is Massachusetts, followed by Connecticut, New Jersey, New Hampshire. So a lot of the Northeast, Wisconsin is in there at number 5. New York State comes in at number 8 on the list.
15: Really?
38: For the quality of the schools and the safety of schools as well, ranked 19th in particular.
15: That surprises me. It really does.
38: Pleasantly surprised, I hope.
15: Yeah, very much so. How are schools there in Florida?
38: 13th.
15: Nice.
38: Better than you might think. But, who's the bottom of the barrel? Let's scroll on down. Now we've got Oregon, 48, Oklahoma, 49, Alaska, 50, New Mexico is 51.
15: All right. Thanks, Rory. Great job. That's our national correspondent, Rory O'Neill. It's 518, News Radio 570, WSYR. Let's get some money news this morning. Here's Courtney Donahoe.
0: This is a Bloomberg Money Minute. Taco Bell is seeing a sharp drop in customers after the parasite outbreak linked to lettuce that was supplied to the chain. New data from Placer AI shows foot traffic on July 17th was down nearly 19% from a typical Friday. The outbreak has also weighed on parent company Yum Brands, with the stock down nearly 10% in the past week and a half. Checking on trading, a rebound in chipmakers driving stocks higher this morning. S&P futures are gaining 40 points, NASDAQ futures jumping 1.4%. Yesterday, traders grew more concerned about an escalation in the Middle East conflict. That weighed on stocks, with the Dow falling 307 points. And ship owners are offering huge bonuses to get crews to sail through the Strait of Hormuz. The largest owner of supertankers has offered an extra 6 months of pay. Ship owners can command millions of dollars for taking vessels in and out of Hormuz, but crews are taking the greatest personal risk. Courtney Donahoe, Bloomberg Radio.
15: It's 520, News Radio 570, WSYR. Get ready for a little rain today. Let's check traffic and weather together on the 10s. Here's Jeff Wise.
1: 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Right now, 81 South is moving well towards 690 and Harrison Street into downtown. 690 West moving well through construction between Teal Ave and Townsend Street. And on 481 South between Kirkville Road and 690, ongoing bridge work continues through that stretch. I'm Jeff Wise on Syracuse's breaking news, weather, and traffic station. 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
8: Solid cloud cover today. It'll be breezy and humid with a couple of heavy thunderstorms this afternoon and evening. Any storm can produce flash flooding and damaging winds. The high of 81 today. After the evening storms, mostly cloudy and humid tonight. The low down to 66. partly sunny for our Wednesday with a shower around, breezy and cooler at the high just 73. From the Stellar Roofing Weather Center, I'm meteorologist Jason Caterina.
3: Cloudy skies and 73 degrees here in downtown Syracuse at News Radio 570 WSYR.
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14: All right, Dave, good morning, and thank you. Last night in the Bronx, it was a big night for Jazz Chisholm Jr.
16: There goes Bellinger, and there goes Jazz. There, it's gone. It is gone.
14: Ryan Rucco with the call, courtesy of the Yes Network. Jazz Chisholm Jr., homer twice, drives in five in helping the Yankees knock off the Pirates 8-5. The Brewers blasted the Mets 8-3. Freddie Peralta allowed seven earned runs at just five and a third. Zach Thornton will start tonight. Chalk up a 14th straight win for the Boston Red Sox. They hold off Baltimore, winning 6-5. The Syracuse Mets, they will visit Scranton starting tonight. The Buffalo Bills are hosting an open practice at Highmark Stadium on Tuesday, August the 18th at 8:30. A reminder, tickets for the open practice will be available through Ticketmaster beginning this morning at 10 a.m. when the Bills open camp next Wednesday at St. John Fisher University. It's an open practice that gets underway at 8:30. Michigan Athletic Director Ward Manuel will step down at the end of the calendar year. From the Del Lago Sports Desk, I'm John DeTullio, Sports at 25 and 55, right here, News Radio 570 WSYR.
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49: WSYR news time is 5:33. Several people have been displaced after a fire in Cicero.
50: Fire crews called out to a department fire on Griffin Drive in Cicero a little after 6:30 last night. It took about half an hour to knock that fire down with no injuries reported. 8 people who lived at Cobblestone Apartments are being helped out by the Red Cross. There's no word yet on what caused that fire. Joel Askey, News Radio 570 WSYR.
49: A woman fighting for her life this morning after being hit by a car. Onondaga County Sheriff's deputies went to West Granger and South Terry Road in Guinness about 5 yesterday morning. They found the woman who had been hit suffering from traumatic head and body injuries. She was taken to the hospital in critical condition. The driver stayed on scene and called 911. The basketball tournament that had grown from an idea into an exciting summer event, and then Boeheim's Army will be part of it again.
0: TBT is a basketball tournament that culminates in a $2 million winner-take-all championship game. Today is game one of the best of three between Boeheim's Army and Hall Inn, a team composed of Seton Hall alum at the Walsh Gymnasium. Game two is Thursday at the Ion Center in Syracuse, as is game three if necessary. All games tip off at 7. Boeheim's Army won the tourney in 2021. Dave Smith, News Radio 570 WSYR.
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1: Now, it's definitely warm this morning. It looks like we could see some showers and thunderstorms today. A couple of spotty showers in the Finger Lakes on radar already this morning. We will check traffic and weather together on the 10s, get an update on the AccuWeather forecast here in just a couple of minutes. Well, fresh off her wedding, Taylor Swift has something else new with her name on it. No, it's not another love song. Rhode Island's so-called Taylor Swift tax targets homes valued above $1 million when the owner does not live there for most of the year. The new tax was reportedly inspired in part by Swift's seaside Rhode Island home. Always great to welcome the president of Americans for Tax Reform, Grover Norquist, to the show. All right, Grover, silly question here. What's the bigger story, Taylor Swift or the possibility that other states will copy the idea?
2: Well, first, it reminds us that politicians love to tax people who can't.

0: can't vote against them. We had a revolution against taxation without representation. The governor and the state legislature of Rhode Island and too many other states view no taxation, taxation without representation, as really cool, as really wonderful, because these people can't vote against you. So the cowards in the legislature would like a few extra bucks, but they think they'll take it from somebody who owns something in the state, but not sticking around to vote against you when you do that. Of course, you know, it's only people, it's only houses worth more than $1 million. That number will go down. We've seen that with the personal income tax. You used to have to make $11 million to pay a 7% income tax. Back in when it was first put in, 7%, and you had to make $11 million. Now you don't have to make $11 million. And the lowest, not the highest, but the lowest income tax is twice 7%. So this is the beginning of a broader tax on people who can't vote against them. It really is obscene to tax people who can't vote against you. We had a war about that in the United States. I don't know what the guys in Rhode Island thought they were doing.
1: Yeah. What did I see here? It may also force homeowners to provide personal information.
0: Oh, well, this is the sort of thing that you're going to have to, I don't know, whether you hand over to the government your phone to see how often you're in the state. Maybe you should be, you know, forced to be a citizen. And you got to prove, you know, that you're there more often than not if you're going to try and avoid the tax. Yeah, some taxes, in order to enforce them, you really have to divulge so much information that it's really more about peeking at you than it is about the taxes.
1: Yeah. Maybe it'll be like my Nest thermostat. It knows when I'm home and when to adjust the thermostat automatically. So,
0: well, they are really, these are, the reason politicians raise taxes is they do that instead of governing. They do that instead of looking to see where money is being wasted, where money could be saved, how they could govern more effectively. That's not even on their list to do. The idea of reducing the cost of government on becoming more efficient, less destructive of the economy, and they're just scrambling for more cash. And you're seeing that in more and more blue states. I mean, New York is out there looking for every last penny. In the couches, you know, and the same thing in California. They've lost the ability to govern. They've lost the ability to say no to special interests. They have so many people that are counting on them to go take money from other people and give it to them, their constituents, their voters, the people who put them in office. Compare that to the red states. Florida costs half as much as New York. I mean, the same size, roughly same size state. But per person, they spend half as much in Florida as in California. Schools are just as good. Roads are just as good. But New York just spends like crazy. And Vermont and New Hampshire, right next to each other, Vermont spends twice as much per person as New Hampshire, and nothing to show for it.
1: Grover, you and I haven't had a chance to chat since the passing of Lindsey Graham last week. Did you ever have a chance to work with Lindsey Graham?
0: Oh, yes. He was a good ally. Most recently, the big fight was he was the guy who made the big, beautiful tax bill possible. He insisted that we would go not based on if you want to extend the Trump tax cuts, as Republicans wanted to. If you went by present law is most of that tax cut disappeared at the end of 10 years, and to extend it would, quote-unquote, cost $4 or $5 trillion. You have to go raise taxes on other people. But to say, no, we're going to go by present policy, which is the tax cuts there, then we could extend it and avoid a $4 or $5 trillion tax increase, which is what would have happened otherwise. That's what every Democrat voted for, somewhere between $4 and $5 trillion tax increase every decade when they voted against that bill. And it was Lindsey Graham who insisted in going to this parliamentarian who gets to tell the senators whether they can do something. He said, if you try and get in the way, we will override you, which is rarely done, but it is done. It's the law. And his guts saved the American people $4 or $5 $1 trillion a year when he did that. And not everybody's been willing to do that in the past.
1: Well, Grover, we appreciate your time as always. We'll do it again soon. The president of Americans for Tax Reform, that's the legendary Grover Norquist. 540 News Radio 570 WSYR. 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
2: 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Right now, no problems downtown on 81 South at 690 and Harrison Street. 690 West is moving well through construction from T-Lab to Townsend Street. And on 481 South from Kirkville Road to 690, ongoing bridge work continues through that stretch. Now in the 570 WSYR Weather Center, here's meteorologist Jason Catarina.
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7: Solid cloud cover today. It'll be breezy and humid with a couple of heavy thunderstorms this afternoon and evening. Any storm can produce flash flooding and damaging winds. The high of 81 today. After the evening storms, mostly cloudy and humid tonight. The low down to 66. Partly sunny for our Wednesday with a shower around. Breezy and cooler. The high just 73. From the Stellar Roofing Weather Center, I'm meteorologist Jason Catarina.
8: Mostly cloudy and 73 degrees here in downtown Syracuse at News Radio 570 WSYR.
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15: As America marks its 250th anniversary, we're looking back at 2.5 centuries of rebellion and liberty through the eyes of the heroes who defended it.

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1: This is a Bloomberg Money Minute. The Trump administration plans to slap a 50% tariff on some Canadian goods, accusing Canada of unfair trade practices involving American alcohol, cars, and dairy. Topped Wall Street's expectations last quarter. Strong sales of newer cancer drugs offset generic competition for its blockbuster heart medication, Entresto. Courtney Donahoe, Bloomberg Radio.
0: 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Starting to see a couple of spotty showers on the radar this morning. Let's check traffic and weather together on the 10s. Here's Jeff Wise.
2: 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Right now, no problems for you downtown on 81 South at 690 and the Harrison Street off-ramp. 690 East is moving well in from John Glenn Boulevard and the Fairgrounds toward Hiawatha Boulevard West Street and 81. And 690 West is moving well through construction between Teal Ave and Townsend Street. I'm Jeff Wise on Syracuse's breaking news, weather, and traffic station, News Radio 570 WSYR.
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5: Solid cloud cover today. It'll be breezy and humid with a couple of heavy thunderstorms this afternoon and evening. Any storm can produce flash flooding and damaging winds. The high of 81 today. After the evening storms, mostly cloudy and humid tonight. The low down to 66. Partly sunny for our Wednesday with a shower around. Breezy and cooler. The high just 73. From the Stellar Roofing Weather Center, I'm meteorologist Jason Caterina.
6: Cloudy skies covering up a nice sunrise. It's 73 degrees here in downtown Syracuse at News Radio 570 WSYR.
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7: Alrighty, Dave, thanks again. The Buffalo Bills are hosting an open practice at Highmark Stadium on Tuesday, August the 18th at 8:30. Here's your reminder, tickets for that open practice will be available through Ticketmaster this morning, starting at 10 a.m. Now, the Bills officially kick off camp next Wednesday at St. John Fisher University. Michigan Athletic Director Ward Manuel will step down at the end of the calendar year. Boeheim's Army opened the basketball tournament tonight as part of a best-of-three series versus Hall M. Game one taking place tonight on the campus of Seton Hall. Tip time, 7 o'clock. You can watch it live on Fox Sports 1. Last night in the Bronx, what a game for Jazz Chisholm Jr.
8: Jazz hammers that. Goodbye! Long gone! A three-run shot and a four spot in the first for the Yanks.
7: Ryan Rucco with the call. That is the Yes Network. Jazz Chisholm Jr. homers twice. He drives in five. And helping the Yankees knock off the Pirates 8-5. The Brewers take down the Mets 8-3. Freddie Peralta not sharp. 7 earned runs in just 5 1/3 innings of work. Zach Thornton will start tonight. Red Sox are rolling 14 straight W's after they edge Baltimore 6-5. And the Syracuse Mets back in action tonight as they will visit Scranton. From the Del Lago Sports Desk, I'm John DeTullio. 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
21: 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What's the sound then? What are the choices I've made at that point? 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
6: In downtown Syracuse, 71 degrees. It's 6 o'clock. These are the top stories. A Cicero fire leaves 8 homeless. A woman killed in Baldwinsville identified. And a pedestrian accident leaves a woman in critical condition. Details ahead. First, a check of traffic and weather together on the 10s.
26: 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Right now, no problems downtown on 81 South. You're moving well towards 690 and Harrison Street. No problems on 690 West through the construction zone between Tila Ave and Townsend Street. And on 481 Southbound, bridge construction continues between Kirkville Road and 690. Now in the 570 WSYR Weather Center, here's meteorologist Jason Catarino.
27: Solid cloud cover today, breezy and humid with a couple of heavy thunderstorms this afternoon and evening. Any storm can produce flash flooding and damaging winds. The high of 81 during the day. After the evening, storms mostly cloudy and humid tonight. The low down to 66.
28: Bombing Iran a 10th straight night. I'm Dave Anthony, Fox News. U.S. Central Command posted a video of the latest round of airstrikes that the military says hit Iranian command centers, air defense systems, and missile and drone launch sites to degrade Iran's ability to keep attacking ships in the Strait of Hormuz. But Fox's Trey Yingst reports from Tel Aviv.
29: Early this morning, Iran attacked another tanker off the coast of Oman, forcing the crew to evacuate the vessel, according to maritime tracking groups. This does come after President Trump issued a new warning to the regime about killing American forces in the Middle East. The commander-in-chief said, quote, "Every time Iran kills an American soldier, they will pay for that killing many times over."
28: And the president is planning to go to Dover Air Force Base in Delaware when fallen American troops return in flag-draped caskets. It was initially planned for tonight, then postponed. 3 died in an attack in Jordan Friday, another killed in Iraq Saturday in what was said to be a controlled detonation of an Iranian drone. Today, President Trump will host Lebanon's president at the White House as Lebanon's military works to take over security in some villages where Israel's been battling Hezbollah. There's renewed U.S.-Canada trade tension.
30: Accusing Canada of unfairly discriminating against American-made cars, alcohol, and dairy products, the Trump administration is imposing a 50% tax on most goods imported from Canada. The tariffs are being levied under the 1930 Trade Act. Several Democrats proposed repealing part of that law amid concerns of an escalating trade war.
28: That's Fox's Jared Halpern at the White House. Those tariffs would take effect in 30 days. Canada's prime minister vows to intensify trade talks. A tropical storm is in the Gulf. Bertha, now just under Florida's panhandle.
31: The wind's currently at 50 miles per hour, chugging along ever so slowly. Northwest at just 5 miles per hour. We don't expect it to become a hurricane.
28: That's Fox weather meteorologist News. Craig Herrera, Bertha could move into Louisiana Thursday. 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
6: 570 WSYR News Time is 6:03. Eight people are being helped by the Red Cross this morning after a fire in Cicero last night. Fire crews were spotted at cobblestone apartments on Griffin Drive a little after 6:30. Took about 30 minutes to knock the flames down. No injuries were reported, and so far, no word on a cause. A woman killed last week in a collision between a car and an e-bike in Baldwinsville has been identified.
1: It happened Friday on Syracuse Street near Grove Street. As police say, a car was heading north, the victim traveling south against traffic on the e-bike, when that e-bike swerved into the driving lane and into the car's path. 63-year-old Teresa Hadley was pronounced dead at the scene. The driver called 911 and cooperated with police. Joe Lasky, News Radio 570 WSYR.
6: Another accident, this time in Geddes yesterday morning, has a woman fighting for her life.
3: Onondaga County deputies responded to the intersection of West Granger and South Terry Road in the town of Geddes around 5 a.m. They found a woman who had been hit by a vehicle, suffering traumatic head and body injuries. She was hospitalized in critical condition. The driver stayed at the scene, called 911, and offered aid until first responders arrived. Dave Smith, News Radio 570 WSYR.
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4: Well, yesterday at this time, we were barely in the 50s to start the day. It's a lot warmer this morning. We're in the 70s this morning, 72 degrees here in downtown Syracuse. Got a couple of spotty showers showing up on radar. Parts of the Finger Lakes getting a little rain this morning. We could see some showers and thunderstorms here in Syracuse throughout the day. We'll check traffic and weather together on the 10s coming up here in just a couple of minutes. Well, Chuck Schumer condemning President Trump for ordering strikes on Iran.
5: This carnage is the bitter fruit of Trump's labor in Iran. Every second Trump prolongs his war is another second the lives of our men and women in uniform are in danger.
4: It's great to welcome back White House correspondent John Decker. John, I hope you had a good vacation. Boy, we're not off to a good start this week. It was not a good weekend for the military.
7: No, some additional American casualties associated with that conflict with Iran over the weekend. Two American service members killed who were serving at a base in Jordan. Another American service member killed at a U.S. base in Iraq. And this has added to the total number of casualties. The number's now at 17 since this conflict with Iran began back on February the 28th.
4: John, what was the response from the president?
7: Well, the president clearly did make a statement. He spoke to reporters while he was attending that World Cup championship yesterday in New Jersey. The president obviously expressing his condolences to the families who lost loved ones. And what we saw, a reaction from the military, is an increase in terms of military firepower being focused on Iranian targets throughout that country.
4: John, something like this, does it change the game plan? Are we rethinking what we're doing?
7: Well, according to the Defense Secretary Pete Hegseth, no, it doesn't change anything. The U.S. Goals have not been met. The goal that the president set out at the beginning of this conflict is to make certain that Iran never possesses a nuclear weapon, and that goal still has not been met. In the meantime, Iran has a goal, I think, and that goal is to essentially impact in some way negatively the American political process, which means that they would like to see Republicans, the president's party, perform poorly in the midterm elections. And what that means, Dave, is that we are likely to see this uncertainty in the Middle East, this conflict in the Middle East, likely to continue all the way through early November.
4: And real quick, I want to switch gears. I was surprised to see the president out on the field of the World Cup final Sunday night. Logistically, that's got to be a nightmare to pull off.
7: Well, you know, that is actually very typical for the leader of the host country to participate in the medal awarding ceremony. We saw that happen yesterday with the World Cup FIFA president, along with the president awarding those medals to the winning team, Spain, and also presenting the second place medals to the runner-up, and that was the team that Spain defeated, Argentina. But, you know, I've been with the president when he's attended sporting events. This is a lockdown facility, a very secure facility. I was with the president, for instance, at the Army-Navy game when he was on the field before the game. So the Secret Service does a phenomenal job, and they certainly did that over the weekend.
4: All right. Thank you, John. Good to have you back. That's our White House correspondent, John Decker. 6:09, we will check traffic and weather together on the 10s next.
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26: 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Right now, no delays on 81 South at the 690 interchange downtown. On 481 South between Kirkville Road and 690, ongoing bridge work continues through that stretch. And right now, no delays on 690 West through construction from T-Lab to Townsend Street. You're still down to two lanes. I'm Jeff Wise on Syracuse's breaking news, weather, and traffic station, News Radio 570 WSYR.
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27: Solid cloud cover today. It'll be breezy and humid with a couple of heavy thunderstorms this afternoon and evening. Any storm can produce flash flooding and damaging winds. The high of 81 today. After the evening storms, mostly cloudy and humid tonight. The low down to 66. Partly sunny for our Wednesday with a shower around. Breezy and cooler. The high just 73. From the Stellar Roofing Weather Center, I'm meteorologist Jason Caterina.
16: Mostly cloudy skies and 72 degrees here in downtown Syracuse at News Radio 570 WSYR.
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4: 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Dave Allen on Syracuse's Morning News. Well, the sister of the late South Carolina Senator Lindsey Graham, Senator Darlene Graham, revealing her plans on running for a full term on Hannity.
23: I've been praying a lot, talking to my family, but with the love of my family, with the support of his staff. I know I'm a hard worker. I learned that from Lindsey. He cared about the people of this state. I've worked for almost 30 years for the people of this state.
8: I want to talk about that in a minute.
23: I feel like I can do it. I feel an inner peace about it. Will it be difficult? Yes, absolutely.
8: So you're inclined to get in, or have you even made a final decision?
23: I've made a decision.
8: You're in?
23: I'm in. I can't see it any other way. I just can't. I've thought and I've prayed and he's worked so hard for so long. I can't just let that die. I've got to step in and carry on his legacy. I know he cared about the people of South Carolina so deeply. He worked so hard for them. And I feel like I can do that too. He taught me well. I learned a lot from Lindsey. Mm. And
8: You were involved in every campaign.
23: Every campaign, yes.
8: And thank God you were, because if it wasn't, your ads were much better than his ads. You know, as you would talk about him, and from one of the time you were 13.
23: The personal side, he had a hard time sharing that.
4: That's Senator Darlene Graham on Hannity. 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Right after Lonsberry here on News Radio 570 WSYR. 618, let's switch gears, get some money news this morning. Here's Courtney Donahoe.
10: This is a Bloomberg Money Minute. The Trump administration plans to slap a 50% tariff on some Canadian goods, accusing Canada of unfair trade practices involving American alcohol, cars, and dairy. The items subject to the new tariff include milk, hockey equipment, beer, and plywood, but not major resources such as energy. And goods covered by separate duties on industries, including autos, will also be spared. The tariffs are set to take effect in 30 days. Turning to trading, stocks are edging higher despite continuing clashes between the U.S. and Iran. Chip stocks are leading the gains, which have been the biggest beneficiaries of the artificial intelligence build-out. S&P futures are rising 42 points, NASDAQ futures jumping 1.4%. And profit at pharma giant Novartis topped Wall Street's expectations last quarter. Strong sales of newer cancer drugs offset generic competition for its blockbuster heart medication Entresto. Courtney Donahoe, Bloomberg Radio.
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11: 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Right now, no problems downtown on 81 South at the 690 interchange and the Harrison Street ramp. 690 East is moving well in from 695 toward Hiawatha Boulevard, West Street and 81. And 690 West moving well through construction as you make your way from Teal Ave to Townsend Street. 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
24: Solid cloud cover today. It'll be breezy and humid with a couple of heavy thunderstorms this afternoon and evening. Any storm can produce flash flooding and damaging winds. The high of 81 today. After the evening storms, mostly cloudy and humid tonight. The low down to 66. Partly sunny for our Wednesday with a shower around. Breezy and cooler. The high just 73. From the Stellar Roofing Weather Center, I'm meteorologist Jason Caterina.
16: A bit humid and 72 degrees here in downtown Syracuse at News Radio 570 WSYR.
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18: All right, Dave, good morning, and thank you. Last night in the Bronx, it was a big night for Jazz Chisholm Jr.
20: There goes Bellinger, and there goes Jazz. There, it's gone. It is gone.
18: Ryan Rucco with the call, courtesy of the Yes Network. Jazz Chisholm Jr., homer twice, drives in five in helping the Yankees knock off the Pirates 8-5. The Brewers blasted the Mets 8-3. Freddie Peralta allowed seven earned runs at just five and a third. Zach Thornton will start tonight. Chalk up a 14th straight win for the Boston Red Sox. They hold off Baltimore, winning 6-5. The Syracuse Mets, they will visit Scranton starting tonight. The Buffalo Bills are hosting an open practice at Highmark Stadium on Tuesday, August the 18th at 8:30. A reminder, tickets for the open practice will be available through Ticketmaster beginning this morning at 10 a.m. when the Bills open camp next Wednesday at St. John Fisher University. It's an open practice that gets underway at 8:30. Michigan Athletic Director Ward Manuel will step down at the end of the calendar year. From the Del Lago Sports Desk, I'm John DiTullio. Sports at 25 and 55 right here. 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
4: It's 6:30, 71 degrees in downtown Syracuse. Hi, Barry V. These are the top stories. A fire in Cicero leaves 8 homeless. A victim in a Baldwinsville e-bike crash identified and screens in schools. Details ahead. First, a check of traffic and weather together on the 10s.
11: 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Right now, no delays for you downtown on 81 South at the 690 interchange. 481 South from Kirkville Road to 690, ongoing bridge work continues there. And no delays 690 West through construction. As you make your way between Telav and Townsend Street, you're still down to 2 lanes. Now on the 570 WSYR Weather Center. Here's meteorologist Jason Katerina.
0: Solid cloud cover today, breezy and humid with a couple of heavy thunderstorms this afternoon and evening. Any storm can produce flash flooding and damaging winds. The high of 81 during the day. After the evening storms, mostly cloudy and humid tonight, the low down to 66.
1: Fox News, I'm CJ Papa. Another night of U.S. military bombardment inside Iran. CENTCOM releasing the sound of missiles on their way toward Iran.
2: This was the 10th consecutive night of strikes aimed at degrading Iran's ability to threaten vessels in the Strait of Hormuz. Early this morning, Iran attacked another tanker off the coast of Oman, forcing the crew to evacuate the vessel, according to maritime tracking groups.
1: Fox's Trey Yanks in Tel Aviv. The dignified transfer of the U.S. service members killed in Jordan that was supposed to take place today has been rescheduled for a later day. Voters head to the polls later this morning in Arizona, which is the only state in the U.S. holding statewide primary elections in July. Voters will choose candidates to run for governor and two House seats. 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
4: WSYR News Time is 6:33. Several people now without a place to live after a fire in Cicero. Crews responding to an apartment fire on Griffin Drive a little after 6:30 last night. Took about 30 minutes to knock it down. No injuries were reported. Eight people who lived at the cobblestone apartments are being helped by the Red Cross. A woman who was killed while riding an e-bike in Baldwinsville has been identified.
1: Onondaga County Sheriff's Office says it was 63-year-old Teresa Hadley who was hit while riding an electric bike on Route 48, Syracuse Street. Around 3:30 a.m. last Friday, she was riding the e-bike when she entered the path of a vehicle. Hadley was pronounced dead at the scene. Deputies say at this time there's no evidence that the driver is at fault, but the investigation continues. Dave Smith, News Radio 570 WSYR.
4: Governor Kathy Hochul considering extending her ban on smartphones in schools and other forms of screen time.
3: Schools have been using laptops and tablets for classroom work, but some are starting to pull back, especially in the early grades. Newsday reports the state's largest teachers union wants developmentally appropriate limits on screen time and a ban on any of the devices before third grade. But school superintendents aren't sure there is a one-size-fits-all model. Todd Holliday, News Radio 570 WSYR.
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5: I hate to say it, but we need some rain. Looks like we might get some throughout the day today. Already seen some spotty showers showing up on the radar this morning. What is the forecast? We'll check in with AccuWeather and get an update here in just a couple of minutes. Always great to welcome Dr. Mike Roizen to the show, Chief Wellness Officer Emeritus at Cleveland Clinic. Doc, where there's fire, there's smoke that you should avoid. Fill us in.
6: Right. Well, smoke and the particulates in smoke and particulates are one of the worst things from a standpoint of causing acute heart disease, that is increasing the risk of heart disease because they get into your lungs and then they cause inflammation body-wide. And when they do that, they cause that heart disease, stroke, memory loss, but they also cause a lot of other inflammatory diseases, increasing your risk of virtually everything. When the level is at this level that we have in Cleveland right now, which is a level in air quality above 100, people who are at risk of lung disease, that is of inflammatory diseases or asthma or chronic obstructive pulmonary disease, they should start wearing a mask. When it gets over 150, everyone should wear a mask every time they go out, meaning a KN95 or an N95, which block those particulates. Indoors, you want to keep the windows closed and use a HEPA air filter and, in fact, even change it in your car. Your car is an air filter. You might want to talk to the mechanic that you use to say, do I need to change my HEPA air filter? So the point is, the particles from smoke are very dangerous, both acutely in increasing your heart attack risk by about 30% for the first 3 days after exposure, and then for all of us chronically.
4: All right, let's talk about artificial sweeteners. What is the sour side of artificial sweeteners?
6: Well, the sour side is, in this large study, if you will, and it was a review in the Food is Medicine Institute, or from the Food is Medicine Institute at Tufts University, which looked at about all of the artificial sweeteners. There was a increased problem of type 2 diabetes, obesity, cardiovascular disease, and chronic kidney disease. And another study that just came out at the same time found that over 8 years, the consumption of low or no calorie artificial sweeteners was associated with an accelerated rate of cognitive decline. So you may like artificial sweeteners, but they change your microbiome and they change clotting in your body to increase your risk. So the best thing, avoid all of them. Use monk fruit or use, if you will, whole fruits as the way you sweeten things, get the natural sweetness out of the foods you eat.
4: All right. It's been a while since we've talked about collagen. What's going on here?
6: So this was a huge study on collagen, looking at the benefits and risks. And not only does collagen, and by the way, collagen hydroxyproline is the amino acid associated with it. Virtually, it's very tough to get it in adequate amounts unless you're actually getting a collagen or gelatin. Gelatin, it has a lot of hydroxyproline. It's just a purified form. And if you will, the data were that it does help your skin, but it also, in excellent form, helps build your joint cartilage and protect your joints from osteoarthritis. So this is one of the great things that it does. So after you exercise or even after you walk a lot, then make sure you get it is 4,000 milligrams or 5,000 milligrams of collagen a day.
4: Is this something we get right over the counter?
6: Yep, it is something. And in fact, the gelatin the gelatin you get in Jell-O is the same thing. And it is good as well. You also can get it from bone broth, sardines, and anchovies, and it's really the bones as well as chicken thighs.
4: Yeah. I think, did you share a bone broth recipe one time?
6: I probably did, but I don't remember.
4: Yeah, I was thinking maybe it was in one of your cookbooks. I don't know. I'm going to have to go through some emails, see if I can find that, or check out your books and see if I can find it as well.
6: Well, for next week, I'll bring it back.
4: There you go. Thanks, Doc. All right, good stuff as always. Dr. Mike Roizen, the Chief Wellness Officer Emeritus at Cleveland Clinic. All right, 640 News Radio 570 WSYR. Let's check traffic and weather together on the 10s. Here's Jeff Wise.
11: 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Right now, no delays for you downtown on 81 South at the 690 interchange. 481 South from Kirkville Road to 690, ongoing bridge work continues there. And no delays 690 West through construction. As you make your way between Telav and Townsend Street, you're still down to two lanes. Now on the 570 WSYR Weather Center, here's meteorologist Jason Katerina.
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0: Solid cloud cover today. It'll be breezy and humid with a couple of heavy thunderstorms this afternoon and evening. Any storm can produce flash flooding and damaging winds. The high of 81 today. After the evening storms, mostly cloudy and humid tonight. The low down to 66. partly sunny for our Wednesday with a shower around, breezy and cooler at the high just 73. From the Stellar Roofing Weather Center, I'm meteorologist Jason Caterina.
10: Cloudy, a bit humid, and 72 degrees here in downtown Syracuse at News Radio 570 WSYR.
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19: These are communists.
16: It is a dangerous thing. All

0: 50% tariffs on certain Canadian goods over alleged trade discrimination. Scott Carr has more.
1: The White House says Trump signed three proclamations on Monday that target certain Canadian imports with the tariffs as a response to the trade discrimination they cite. The White House says Trump is leveling the playing field for crucial American exports that include motor vehicles, alcohol, and dairy products. The Canadian products being targeted range from wine to hockey sticks. I'm Scott Carr in Washington.
0: President Trump says he's wishing the new British Prime Minister good luck and Godspeed. In a post on Truth Social, Trump wrote that he had a good conversation with Andy Burnham, adding that they discussed North Sea oil, the military alliance, the mining of the Hormuz Strait, and many other topics. Burnham is succeeding Keir Starmer, who agreed to step down last month following a series of election defeats and scandals. And gas prices are rising again as the ceasefire between the U.S. and Iran falls apart. According to AAA, the average price was exactly $4 on Monday, up from $3.87 a week ago. 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
2: 646 here at News Radio 570, WSYR, Dave Allen on Syracuse's Morning News. Well, the World Cup has concluded without any major incidents after 78 games in the U.S.
3: Homeland Security Secretary Mark Wayne Mullen told Fox's Will Cain Monday there was only one tangible threat during the entire tournament, which was stopped
4: before it even came close remotely to being dangerous.
3: The secretary couldn't say much about the situation, but did add this.
4: The threat was about using vehicles. It was specifically towards a fan fest.
3: Mullen said several thousand drones were confiscated for not following the rules during the tournament and breaching perimeters, and gave credit to all the agencies which cooperated in ensuring a safe tournament.
4: We had over 40 nations that participated with their intelligence community that was helping throughout this whole process.
3: Kevin Uretsky, Fox News.
2: Good Lord, it was 15 years ago when an American icon was retired, bringing an end to a long phase of U.S. spaceflight.
5: On July 21st of 2011, Space Shuttle Atlantis flew back to Earth, landing at the Kennedy Space Center in Florida, ending the decades-long space shuttle program.
6: A ship like no other, its place in history secured, the space shuttle pulls into port for the last time.
5: As heard on NASA TV that morning, the shuttle's end would lead to the rise of private spacecraft working for NASA, such as SpaceX and Blue Origin. You can visit the Atlantis orbiter as it's on display at the Kennedy Space Center's visitor complex. In Miami, Eben Brown, Fox News.
2: 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Here's Courtney Donahoe.
7: This is a Bloomberg Money Minute. Mercedes is reportedly lobbying to soften a proposed law that could ban the company from the U.S. over its partial Chinese ownership. The bipartisan Senate bill introduced in April would prohibit the sale of connected vehicles by automakers that are more than 15% owned by Chinese entities. Mercedes is 20% Chinese owned, and sources say it's pushing to raise that threshold to 25%. Checking on the markets, investors are looking ahead to the kickoff of earnings season for the technology giant. All eyes will be on Google parent Alphabet's results tomorrow. Head of that stock, futures are looking at solid gains. And volleyball is taking over girls' high school sports. It's continuing to gain traction, becoming the second most popular team sport in the past school year, with more than 492,000 registered female athletes. The volleyball craze has been spreading around the country, leading to a shortage of courts and coaches, and marketers are starting to wake up to the opportunities. Courtney Donahoe, Bloomberg Radio.
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8: 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Right now, 690 eastbound, stop-and-go traffic at the ramp to 81 South downtown. 81 South is slow at the 690 interchange and the ramp to Harrison Street. And 690 West is moving well through construction from T-Lab to Townsend Street. You're down to two lanes through that stretch. I'm Jeff Wise on Syracuse's Breaking News, Weather, and Traffic Station. 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
11: Solid cloud cover today. It'll be breezy and humid with a couple of heavy thunderstorms this afternoon and evening. Any storm can produce flash flooding and damaging winds.

0: It's the high of 81 today. After the evening storms, mostly cloudy and humid tonight, the low down to 66. Partly sunny for our Wednesday with a shower around, breezy and cooler, the high just 73. From the Stellar Roofing Weather Center, I'm meteorologist Jason Caterina.
1: Humid with a slight breeze and 72 degrees here in downtown Syracuse at News Radio 570 WSYR.
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14: Alrighty, Dave, thanks again. The Buffalo Bills are hosting an open practice at Highmark Stadium on Tuesday, August the 18th at 8:30. Here's your reminder, tickets for that open practice will be available through Ticketmaster this morning, starting at 10 a.m. Now, the Bills officially kick off camp next Wednesday at St. John Fisher University. Michigan Athletic Director Ward Manuel will step down at the end of the calendar year. Boeheim's Army opened the basketball tournament tonight as part of a best-of-three series versus Hall M. Game one taking place tonight on the campus of Seton Hall. Tip time, 7 o'clock. You can watch it live on Fox Sports 1. Last night in the Bronx, what a game for Jazz Chisholm Jr.
6: Jazz hammers that. Goodbye! Long gone! A three-run shot and a four spot in the first for the Yanks.
14: Ryan Rucco with the call. That is the Yes Network. Jazz Chisholm Jr. homers twice. He drives in five and helping the Yankees knock off the Pirates 8-5. The Brewers take down the Mets 8-3. Freddy Peralta not sharp. Seven earned runs in just 5 1/3 innings of work. Zach Thornton will start tonight. Red Sox are rolling 14 straight W's after they edge Baltimore 6-5. And the Syracuse Mets back in action tonight as they will visit Scranton. From the Del Lago Sports Desk, I'm John DeTullio. 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
13: All right. Thanks, John. Great job. Well, do you know how to fly with your gun?
15: If flying with your firearm is checked luggage, it needs to be locked in a hard case and unloaded. Boxed ammo can be in the same case, no loose rounds. If you can fit the gun case in your suitcase, great. Otherwise, they charge you for a second bag. You must declare the firearm at the ticketing desk, no self-check-in. And now TSA is saying, do not lock the hard firearm case with TSA-friendly locks. Sounds counterintuitive. But too many people now have TSA master keys, so use a standard lock. If using a keyed lock, keep the key with you and only you. If a combination lock, don't give out the code. Eben Brown, Fox News.
13: All right, 657 news, traffic, and weather's coming up next. And then I just posted an article on social media about, the headline is, "The Smithsonian's Leadership Must Go." 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Alan Mendenhall will join us. We'll chat about this and more coming up right after the 7 o'clock news.
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13: 71 degrees in downtown Syracuse. It's 7 o'clock. I'm Barry V. These are the top stories. 8 people displaced after a Cicero fire. A woman in critical condition after being hit by a car. And Boeheim's Army returns. Details ahead. First, a check of traffic and weather together on the 10s.
21: 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Right now, 81 South is stop and go at 690 and the ramp to Harrison Street into downtown. 690 eastbound, slowdowns for you at the ramp to 81 South, and no delays through construction. 690 westbound from T-Lab to Townsend Street, that's still down to 2 lanes. Now in the 570 WSYR Weather Center, here's meteorologist Jason Caterino.
22: Solid cloud cover today, breezy and humid with a couple of heavy thunderstorms this afternoon and evening. Any storm can produce flash flooding and damaging winds. The high of 81 during the day. After the evening, storms mostly cloudy and humid tonight. The low down to 66.
23: They had to abandon ship.
29: I'm Dave Anthony, Fox News. The crew of an oil tanker attacked by Iran today in the Strait of Hormuz as the fight continues over control of shipping in that waterway with another round of American bombing.
30: This was the 10th consecutive night of strikes aimed at degrading Iran's ability to threaten vessels in the Strait of Hormuz. U.S. Central Command released a statement saying, since early May, CENTCOM forces have helped to facilitate the transit of approximately 900 commercial vessels and 450 million barrels of crude oil. They went on to say American forces remain postured and prepared to hold Iran accountable for unwarranted aggression.
29: That's Fox's Trey Yingston, Tel Aviv. Mediators in Pakistan still trying to salvage the deal that had stopped the fighting, meeting today with an Iranian official. Meanwhile, this afternoon, War Secretary Pete Hegseth and the military's top general, Joint Chiefs Chairman Dan Kane, could face tough questions about the Iran conflict, especially from Democrats at a Senate hearing as they urge Congress to approve $87 billion in new military funding. President Trump is going after Canada again, escalating trade tension.
31: This new tariff, it's an additional 50% on Canadian goods. It goes into effect August 19th.
29: Fox Business Network, Cheryl Cassoni. Canada's prime minister vows to intensify trade talks to protect his country. Ontario Premier Doug Ford says they should fight the tariffs dollar for dollar.
32: I got to remind President Trump that 33% of the lumber, and we have better quality lumber here in Canada, comes from Canada to build their homes.
29: It's a primary day in Arizona with several races for Congress and governor in South Carolina. The filing period opens for Republicans who want to run in next month's special primary to pick a new GOP Senate nominee to replace late Senator Lindsey Graham. His sister Darlene, appointed as a senator to fill out Graham's current term after his death, tells Fox she will run to keep that seat.
33: He's worked so hard for so long. I can't just let that die.
29: America's listening to Fox News.
13: 570 WSYR News Time is 7:03. Several people have been displaced after a fire in Cicero.
34: Fire crews called out to a department fire on Griffin Drive in Cicero a little after 6:30 last night. It took about half an hour to knock that fire down with no injuries reported. 8 people who lived at Cobblestone Apartments are being helped out by the Red Cross. There's no word yet on what caused that fire. Joel Askey, News Radio 570 WSYR.
13: A woman fighting for her life this morning after being hit by a car. Onondaga County Sheriff's deputies went to West Granger and South Terry Road in Geddes about 5 yesterday morning. They found the woman who had been hit suffering from traumatic head and body injuries. She was taken to the hospital in critical condition. The driver stayed on scene and called 911.
1: The basketball tournament that had grown from an idea into an exciting summer event, and then Boeheim's Army will be part of it again.
3: TBT is a basketball tournament that culminates in a $2 million winner-take-all championship game. Today is game one of the best of three between Boeheim's Army and Hall Inn, a team composed of Seton Hall alum at the Walsh Gymnasium. Game two is Thursday at the On Center in Syracuse, as is game three if necessary. All games tip off at 7. Boeheim's Army won the tourney in 2021. Dave Smith, News Radio 570 WSYR.
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13: Well, have you heard about this? A radical political activist takeover of the Smithsonian? Could it be? Dr. Alan Mendenhall is a research fellow in the Thomas A. Rowe Institute for Economic Policy Studies and senior advisor for the Free Enterprise Initiative at the Heritage Foundation. Dr. Mendenhall, fill us in. What's going on here with the Smithsonian?
4: Well, there's a lot going on, and some of it is what it's not doing. For example, it's not celebrating the semi-quincentennial, America's 250th anniversary. But what it is doing is prioritizing activist social justice-style exhibits. So, for example, it is paying attention to concepts like race, gender, climate change, immigration, economic inequality, and not focusing on the founding generation. You're not going to see, for example, highlights of Thomas Jefferson or George Washington or the founding fathers generally. And what is interesting about this is that it really reflects trends in higher education. I have friends that are historians who wanted to get PhDs to study the American founding, and they couldn't find any faculty across the country to study under, and so they had to go into some other field. And so there's no Forrest McDonald, for example, out there helping people earn their PhDs in the American founding era. And we're seeing that take place here in the Smithsonian, where they're highlighting activism. They're celebrating illegal immigrants and actually interviewing illegal immigrants who've been deported as part of the exhibit. And to me, this reflects, I know it sounds hyperbolic, but to me, it reflects a form of Marxism. Not that the curators are sitting there reading Marx and Engels and consciously saying, well, we're going to present history as a struggle between oppressors and oppressed and the bourgeoisie and the proletariat and all this kind of stuff. But what they're doing is they're reflecting a shift in sort of Marxist theory that takes place in the academy, where the change is from purely economics to focusing on culture, because all these Marxist theorists in the university realize, okay, the workers never rose up, they never fulfilled our theoretical concerns, so let's shift to focus on culture so that we can capture institutions, we can capture higher education, we can capture the media, we can capture corporations. And if we start picking out these institutions and capturing them one by one, then we can embed our Marxist theories in institutions. And this is something that they're very explicit about, and it's taking place, and I think the Smithsonian is just one example of how it's manifest.
13: Was there a pivotal moment when all this started to happen? I mean, I'm sure this just didn't happen overnight.
4: No, it didn't happen overnight, but so I'd say the mid-20th century, you have new thinkers like Gromsky, and you've got the rise of the new left that starts to shift focus of Marxism on race, gender, and sexuality, and you have critical race theory with legal scholars like Derrick Bell, and most people aren't paying attention to what goes on in sort of obscure theory within the universities, but as these people in the 60s, 70s, 80s, 90s start graduating more and more students, and these students get out there into the working world and they carry with them the ideas that their faculty have sort of provided, then, you know, they just gradually bring them into HR departments, bring them into whatever, you know, realm of work they're in. And look, all these people, they're not like scholars themselves, they're just bringing with them just the influences, the things that shaped them, the ideas that were meaningful to them when they were college students. So, you know, they're not sitting there reading, Louis Althusser or, you know, whatever, all these different Marxist theorists, but they're they're bringing a residual form of their ideas into the workplace. And this is clearly, the Smithsonian would be an obvious target, right? If you were trying to capture an institution, why not make it like the premier center of the nation in the capital, where we're going to be teaching American history to everybody? Why not try to teach it in a way that degrades America's founders, degrades American history, presents it as something mostly negative, and presents the heroes in the stories as being illegal immigrants or things like that? I mean, they're even using the Southern Poverty Law Center's materials in their education programs, which to me is outrageous.
13: Absolutely outrageous. Listen, I got to scoot. I appreciate your time. We'll do it again soon. That's Dr. Alan Mendenhall with the Heritage Foundation. 710 News Radio 570 WSYR. Let's check traffic and weather together on the 10s. 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
21: 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Right now, 81 South is stop and go at 690 and the ramp to Harrison Street into downtown. 690 eastbound, slowdowns for you at the ramp to 81 South, and no delays through construction. 690 westbound from Teal Ave to Townsend Street, that's still down to two lanes. Now in the 570 WSYR Weather Center, here's meteorologist Jason Caterina.
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22: Solid cloud cover today. It'll be breezy and humid with a couple of heavy thunderstorms this afternoon and evening. Any storm can produce flash flooding and damaging winds. The high of 81 today. After the evening storms, mostly cloudy and humid tonight. The low down to 66. Partly sunny for our Wednesday with a shower around. Breezy and cooler. The high just 73. From the Stellar Roofing Weather Center, I'm meteorologist Jason Caterina.
6: Cloudy, humid, and 72 degrees here in downtown Syracuse at News Radio 570 WSYR.
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13: News Radio 570, WSYR, Dave Allen on Syracuse's Morning News. Warm start to the day. We're about 20 degrees warmer than it was yesterday this time. 72 downtown. What are we in for? We'll check traffic and weather together on the 10s coming up here in just a couple of minutes. Well, Senator Darlene Graham reveals her plans on running for a full term on Hannity.
26: I've been praying a lot, talking to my family. But with the love of my family, with the support of his staff, I know I'm a hard worker. I learned that from Lindsay. He cared about the people of this state. I've worked for almost 30 years for the people of this state.
27: I want to talk about that in a minute.
26: I feel like I can do it. I feel an inner peace about it. Will it be difficult? Yes, absolutely.
27: So you're inclined to get in, or have you even made a final decision?
26: I've made a decision.
27: You're in?
26: I'm in. I can't see it any other way. I just can't. I've thought and I've prayed and he's worked so hard for so long. I can't just let that die. I've got to step in and carry on his legacy. I know he cared about the people of South Carolina so deeply. He worked so hard for them. And I feel like I can do that too. He taught me well. I learned a lot from Lindsay. Mm. And
27: you were involved in every campaign.
26: Every campaign, yes.
27: And thank God you were, because if it wasn't, your ads were much better than his ads. You know, as you would talk about him, and from one of the time you were 13.
26: The personal side, he had a hard time sharing that.
13: Senator Darlene Graham on Hannity. 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Switch gears, get some money news now. Here's Courtney Donahoe.
1: This is a Bloomberg Money Minute. Paramount Skydance was on the brink of closing its blockbuster $110 billion takeover of Warner Brothers Discovery. Not so fast. A federal judge granted a request from states challenging the deal to pause the tie-up for 2 weeks, saying it likely violates antitrust law. If Paramount doesn't close the deal by the end of September, the company has to pay late fees to Warner Brothers shareholders of about $7 million a day. Checking on your money, a rebound in chip makers is helping to lift stocks higher this morning. Tomorrow is the start of earnings season for big tech, with Google parent Alphabet up first. And shares of Kraft Heinz are on the rise this morning. The food giant has struck a deal with Disney. According to the Wall Street Journal, Disney will serve Kraft Heinz products at its properties throughout North America, and Kraft Heinz will be able to use Disney's characters on some goods in stores. It's part of a push by Kraft Heinz to breathe new life into its brands. Courtney Donahoe, Bloomberg Radio.
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3: 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On 481 South, from Kirkville Road to 690, watch for ongoing bridge work through that stretch. In the city, Almond Street is closed from Van Buren Street to East Taylor Street for construction, and Comstock Ave closed from Waverly Ave to Marshall Street for construction there as well. I'm Jeff Wise on Syracuse's breaking news, weather, and traffic station, News Radio 570 WSYR.
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20: Solid cloud cover today. It'll be breezy and humid with a couple of heavy thunderstorms this afternoon and evening. Any storm can produce flash flooding and damaging winds. The high of 81 today. After the evening storms, mostly cloudy and humid tonight. The low down to 66. Partly sunny for our Wednesday with a shower around. Breezy and cooler. The high just 73. From the Stellar Roofing Weather Center, I'm meteorologist Jason Caterina.
21: Mostly cloudy skies and 72 degrees here in downtown Syracuse at News Radio 570 WSYR.
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15: All right, Dave, good morning and thank you. Last night in the Bronx, it was a big night for Jazz Chisholm Jr.
16: There goes Bellinger, and there goes Jazz. There, it's gone. It is gone.
15: Brian Rucco with the call, courtesy of the YES Network. Jazz Chisholm Jr., homer twice, drives in five in helping the Yankees knock off the Pirates 8-5. The Brewers blasted the Mets 8-3. Freddie Peralta allowed seven earned runs at just five in the third. Zach Thornton will start tonight. Chalk up a 14th straight win for the Boston Red Sox. They hold off Baltimore, winning 6-5. The Syracuse Mets, they will visit Scranton starting tonight. The Buffalo Bills are hosting an open practice at Highmark Stadium on Tuesday, August the 18th at 8:30. A reminder, tickets for the open practice will be available through Ticketmaster beginning this morning at 10 a.m. for the Bills open camp next Wednesday at St. John Fisher University. It's an open practice that gets underway at 8:30. Michigan Athletic Director Ward Manuel will step down at the end of the calendar year. From the Del Lago Sports Desk, I'm John DiTullio. 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
13: In downtown Syracuse, 71 degrees. It's 7:30. I'm Barry V. These are the top stories. A Cicero fire leaves 8 homeless. A woman killed in Baldwinsville, identified. And a pedestrian accident leaves a woman in critical condition. Details ahead. First, a check of traffic and weather together on the 10s.
12: 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On 481 South, from Kirkville Road to 690, watch for ongoing bridge work through that stretch. In the city, Almond Street is closed from Van Buren Street to East Taylor Street for construction, and Comstock Ave closed from Waverly Ave to Marshall Street for construction there as well. I'm Jeff Wise on Syracuse's breaking news, weather, and traffic station. 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
14: Solid cloud cover today, breezy and humid with a couple of heavy thunderstorms this afternoon and evening. Any storm can produce flash flooding and damaging winds. The high of 81 during the day. After the evening storms, mostly cloudy and humid tonight, the low down to 66.
17: News, I'm Tian Jalosi. The U.S. conducting a 10th round of airstrikes. CENTCOM saying the goal is to degrade Iran's ability to continue to attack commercial vessels in the Strait of Hormuz.
18: U.S. Central Command released a statement saying since early May, CENTCOM forces have helped to facilitate the transit of approximately 900 commercial vessels and 450 million barrels of crude oil. They went on to say American forces remain postured and prepared to hold Iran accountable for unwarranted aggression towards civilian mariners.
17: That's Fox's Trey Yang's Tropical Storm Bertha moving across the northern Gulf towards Texas.
20: Maximum sustained winds coming in at 50 miles per hour. The structure is still very ragged, and it's about 110 miles southwest of Panama. The intensity expected to stay in check. This is expected to remain a tropical storm as we have a couple of things that are going to hinder its development.
17: Fox Weather's Melanie Black. 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
13: WSYR News Time is 7:33. 8 people are being helped by the Red Cross this morning after a fire in Cicero last night. Fire crews responded to cobblestone apartments on Griffin Drive a little after 6:30. Took about 30 minutes to knock the flames down. No injuries were reported, and so far, no word on a cause. A woman killed last week in a collision between a car and an e-bike in Baldwinsville has been identified.
21: It happened Friday on Syracuse Street near Grove Street. As police say, a car was heading north, the victim traveling south against traffic on the e-bike, when that e-bike swerved into the driving lane and into the car's path. 63-year-old Teresa Hadley was pronounced dead at the scene. The driver called 911 and cooperated with police. Jolaski, News Radio 570 WSYR.
13: Another accident, this time in Geddes yesterday morning.
0: has a woman fighting for her life.
2: Onondaga County deputies responded to the intersection of West Granger and South Terry Road at the town of Geddes around 5 a.m. They found a woman who had been hit by a vehicle, suffering traumatic head and body injuries. She was hospitalized in critical condition. The driver stayed at the scene, called 911, and offered aid until first responders arrived. Dave Smith, News Radio 570 WSYR.
0: Our next news in 30 minutes. 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
13: I'm looking at the radar just north of Buffalo. They're getting some very heavy showers and thunderstorms already this morning. Sounds like all that's going to be moving this way. At what point will we see showers here in central New York? We'll check traffic and weather together on the 10s. Get an update from AccuWeather on that here coming up in just a couple of minutes. Well, as the war with Iran heats up in both Iran and Ukraine, the cost of gasoline is once again soaring. Let's bring in our national correspondent, Rory O'Neill. Rory, here we go again.
5: Yeah, it does seem to be a repeat, same as the first, right, where we are now seeing on the national average, gas prices have once again topped $4 a gallon. State of New York, gas, buddy says, is at $4.13, almost $4.18 a gallon in the Syracuse area. And yes, this is because of the increasing tensions with Iran and sort of a renewal of the military strikes, but also because of the battle between Ukraine and Russia. You know, Ukraine has been launching a lot of attacks on Russia's oil refinery capabilities, especially Russia creates a lot of the world's diesel fuel, I think 1 in 9 gallons. So that's also part of this. It's not just what's happening in Iran. A lot of it has to do with Ukraine striking that refinery, those multiple refineries across Russia.
13: Yeah, heads up for those traveling. The State Department is issuing warnings for Americans traveling abroad. What do we know, if anything?
5: Yeah, this is interesting. The Department of State advises Americans worldwide to exercise increased caution. They say it's due to heightened tensions in the Middle East, and they say the security environment remains complex with the potential for unforeseen escalation. They're saying that you should be following the State Department on social media in order to get any tips or advisories that may come out while you're traveling overseas or if you have loved ones who live in the areas as well. So, this is a new alert that just came out from the State Department yesterday.
13: All right. Secretary Pete Hegseth set to testify today. What's this about?
5: Money, money, money. The Secretary and the Chairman of the Joint Chiefs and even the Secretary of Agriculture all testifying to the Senate Appropriations Committee. The Defense Department is asking for $67 billion more to help fight the war against Iran. There's another $20 billion in there for other programs, include trying to tackle not COVID. What's the other illness that's going on out there? So there's... Oh, that's going to bother me. And there's also money in there to help out farmers who've been struggling of late. So, a couple of different reasons for this, but mostly Hegseth will be talking about that $67 billion request. Ebola. Yes, the Ebola outbreak is something else that's also going to be funded with this.
13: All right, switching gears, a new study is out on the best and worst school systems in the U.S. I can hardly wait to hear what's happening here in New York.
5: Yeah, these folks over at Wallet Hub are at it again. They say that the best state for education is Massachusetts, followed by Connecticut, New Jersey, New Hampshire. So a lot of the Northeast, Wisconsin is in there at number 5. New York State comes in at number 8 on the list. Really? For the quality of the schools and the safety of schools as well, ranked 19th in particular.
13: That surprises me. It really does.
5: Pleasantly surprised, I hope.
13: Yeah, very much so. How are schools there in Florida?
5: 13th.
13: Nice.
5: Better than you might think. But, who's the bottom of the barrel? Let's scroll on down. We've got Oregon, 48, Oklahoma, 49, Alaska, 50, New Mexico is 51.
13: Wow. All right. Thank you, Rory. That's our national correspondent, Rory O'Neill. 7:38, we will check traffic and weather together on the 10s next.
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12: 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Police are responding to an accident with possible injuries. 690 East to stop and go at the ramp to 81 South, and 81 South stop and go at 690 and the Harrison Street off ramp downtown. I'm Jeff Wise on Syracuse's breaking news, weather, and traffic station, News Radio 570 WSYR.
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14: Solid cloud cover today. It'll be breezy and humid with a couple of heavy thunderstorms this afternoon and evening. Any storm can produce flash flooding and damaging winds. The high of 81 today. After the evening storms, mostly cloudy and humid tonight. The low down to 66. Partly sunny for our Wednesday with a shower around. Breezy and cooler. The high just 73. From the Stellar Roofing Weather Center, I'm meteorologist Jason Caterina.
22: It's humid with a slight breeze and 72 degrees here in downtown Syracuse at News Radio 570 WSYR.
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3: 7:47 here at News Radio 570 WSYR. Dave Allen on Syracuse's Morning News. Well, five people are dead after drowning in a river in my home state of Ohio.
4: A tragedy turns even more severe in Ohio after five people died in the state's Scioto River near Columbus. Investigators say one person was struggling to swim when others jumped in the water to try and help.
5: It's not unusual, I think, for one person to be struggling in the water, other people attempt to save them, yet they don't have the skills to do that, so we end up with multiple deaths.
4: Delaware County Sheriff Jeffrey Balzer, the bodies of two women involved were pulled from the river Sunday. Three men were recovered from the waters Monday. Tom Graham, Fox News.
3: And they're still talking about that lettuce this morning. Despite a faulty test result, the FDA says it remains focused on lettuce from Taylor Farms as the source of a multi-state outbreak of intestinal parasite.
6: The Food and Drug Administration tested a sample of lettuce from Taylor Farms not involved in the company's recall and said it found cyclospora, but later revealed it was a false positive and no products from the supplier have tested positive for the parasite. However, the FDA says its traceback investigation and the outbreak data continue to converge on shredded iceberg lettuce from Taylor Farms locations in central Mexico. The supplier has recalled 25 shredded lettuce and salad mix products. According to the Centers for Disease Control and Prevention, more than 1,600 people have had cyclosporiasis, a foodborne illness caused by the parasite during this outbreak, and more than 140 have been hospitalized. Kristen Goodwin, Fox News.
3: 7:48, News Radio 570, WSYR. Let's get some money news. Here's Courtney Donahoe.
7: This is a Bloomberg Money Minute. General Motors is feeling more confident about the future. The auto giant raising its profit forecast for the year. GM says strong pricing on its most profitable pickups and SUVs, along with lower tariff costs and aggressive cost cutting, helped to offset weaker sales in the U.S. last quarter. GM expects the company's growth rate to stay on track and continue into next year. Checking on the market, stock futures are looking at gains this Tuesday despite the conflict continuing to rage in the Middle East. Investors are shrugging off tensions, with the U.S. and Iran exchanging strikes for a 10th consecutive day. And the parent company of Snapchat says it has reached a tentative settlement over claims social media is addictive to children. That leaves Facebook parent Meta the only major platform still headed to trial next week. The terms of Snap's tentative agreement were not disclosed. Google's YouTube and TikTok previously reached deals with the plaintiff. Courtney Donahoe, Bloomberg Radio.
3: 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Good chance for some showers, maybe a thunderstorm today. Let's check traffic and weather together on the 10s. Here's Jeff Wise.
8: 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Right now in the city, First North Street at Kirkpatrick Street. Police are on scene of an accident with injuries there. 81 South, slowdowns from Bear Street as you make your way towards 690 and the ramp to Harrison Street downtown. And 690 eastbound, stop and go traffic between South Geddes Street and the ramp to 81 South as well. I'm Jeff Wise on Syracuse's breaking news, weather, and traffic station, News Radio 570 WSYR.
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12: Solid cloud cover today. It'll be breezy and humid with a couple of heavy thunderstorms this afternoon and evening. Any storm can produce flash flooding and damaging winds. The high of 81 today. After the evening storms, mostly cloudy and humid tonight. The low down to 66. Partly sunny for our Wednesday with a shower around. Breezy and cooler. The high just 73. From the Stellar Roofing Weather Center, I'm meteorologist Jason Katarina.
11: Mostly cloudy, but the

0: sun is peeking through. It's 72 degrees here in downtown Syracuse at News Radio 570 WSYR.
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4: Van Jones blasting this, you know, democratic socialist, really communist effort, warning that supporting Hamas is not progressive. Van Jones, you know, is out there saying these ideas are crazy that they're pushing. He said, I'm a strong Democrat, winning bipartisan track record. I've rooted in progressive ideals, he is, and policies, criminal justice reform, Green New Deal, Medicare for all, free education, clean water, and clean air. These are ideas I've fought for my entire adult life, he said. But some people in groups like the DSA are pushing an agenda far outside of those ideals. He said, supporting Hamas is not progressive. Van, they're doing it right in front of your face, and they're winning and you're losing.
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6: Alrighty, Dave, thanks again. The Buffalo Bills are hosting an open practice at Highmark Stadium on Tuesday, August the 18th at 8:30. Here's your reminder, tickets for that open practice will be available through Ticketmaster this morning, starting at 10 a.m. Now, the Bills officially kick off camp next Wednesday at St. John Fisher University. Michigan Athletic Director Ward Manuel will step down at the end of the calendar year. Boeheim's Army opened the basketball tournament tonight as part of a best-of-three series versus Hall M. Game one taking place tonight on the campus of Seton Hall. Tip time, 7 o'clock. You can watch it live on Fox Sports 1. Last night in the Bronx, what a game for Jazz Chisholm Jr.
7: Jazz hammers that. Goodbye! Long gone! A three-run shot and a four spot in the first for the Yanks.
6: Ryan Rucco with the call. That is the Yes Network. Jazz Chisholm Jr. homers twice. He drives in five in helping the Yankees knock off the Pirates 8-5. The Brewers take down the Mets 8-3. Freddie Peralta not sharp. 7 earned runs in just 5 1/3 innings of work. Zach Thornton will start tonight. Red Sox are rolling 14 straight W's after they edge Baltimore 6-5. And the Syracuse Mets back in action tonight as they will visit Scranton. From the Del Lago Sports Desk, I'm John DeToya, Sports at 25 and 55, right here, News Radio 570 WSYR.
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5: It's 8 o'clock, 71 degrees in downtown Syracuse. I'm Perry V. These are the top stories. A fire in Cicero leaves 8 homeless. A victim in a Baldwinsville e-bike crash identified. And screens in schools. Details are ahead. First, a check of traffic and weather together on the 10s.
20: 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Police are responding to a crash in the city, 1st North Street at Kirkpatrick Street, an accident with injuries, and on 690 East, slowdowns at the ramp to 81 South as well. Now in the 570 WSYR Weather Center, here's meteorologist Jason Caterina.
15: Solid cloud cover today, breezy and humid with a couple of heavy thunderstorms this afternoon and evening. Any storm can produce flash flooding and damaging winds. The high of 81 during the day. After the evening storms, mostly cloudy and humid tonight. The low down to 66.
17: Another night and day of U.S. and Iran attacks. I'm Dave Anthony, Fox News. That's from the 10th straight night of American bombing in Iran. U.S. Central Command posted video of the airstrikes hitting command centers, air defense, and missile and drone launch sites. And as Fox's Jonathan Savage reports, Iran retaliated again.
21: The Kuwaiti government says crucial power and desalination plants have been damaged by Iran's latest attack. It's the fourth day in a row in which Kuwaiti infrastructure has come under fire. Iran's also targeted U.S. military sites in Bahrain and Jordan, and another fuel tanker's been hit in the Strait of Hormuz. Meanwhile, Pakistan is trying to get peace efforts back on track. It's hosting Iran's interior minister for talks to salvage the crumbling interim deal.
17: President Trump posted on Truth Social, every time Iran kills an American soldier, they'll pay for that killing many times over. Three U.S. troops died in an Iranian attack in Jordan last week, another killed in Iraq Saturday. Later this morning, another part of the conflict to be addressed when Lebanon's president goes to the White House, where Fox's Jared Halpern reports.
22: Lebanon's military is moving into what is called pilot zones in the country's south as part of a deal negotiated with the Trump administration and Israel. Under the agreement, Lebanon's military will assume control of security in some villages, ensuring his Hezbollah does not have a presence as part of a broader Israeli withdrawal. President Trump has put pressure on Israeli Prime Minister Benjamin Netanyahu to wind down strikes inside Lebanon.
17: Now, the president's also turning up the trade tension with Canada, imposing 50% tariffs on many Canadian imports that'll go into effect in a month, retaliating to Canada's tariffs on American products like dairy and alcohol that were in retaliation to initial Trump tariffs. Tropical Storm Bertha, very slowly churning south of Florida's panhandle as it moves toward land, maybe Thursday in Louisiana. Could flood coastal areas.
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25: 570 WSYR News Time is 8:03. Several people now without a place to live after a fire in Cicero. Crews responding to an apartment fire on Griffin Drive a little after 6:30 last night. Took about 30 minutes to knock it down. No injuries were reported. 8 people who lived at the cobblestone apartments are being helped by the Red Cross. A woman who was killed while riding an e-bike in Baldwinsville has been identified.
26: Onondaga County Sheriff's Office says it was 63-year-old Teresa Hadley who was hit while riding an electric bike on Route 48, Syracuse Street. Around 3:30 a.m. last Friday, she was riding the e-bike when she entered the path of a vehicle. Hadley was pronounced dead at the scene. Deputies say at this time there's no evidence that the driver is at fault, but the investigation continues. Dave Smith, News Radio 570 WSYR.
25: Governor Kathy Hochul considering extending her ban on smartphones in schools and other forms of screen time.
27: Schools have been using laptops and tablets for classroom work, but some are starting to pull back, especially in the early grades. Newsday reports the state's largest teachers union wants developmentally appropriate limits on screen time and a ban on any of the devices before third grade. But school superintendents aren't sure there is a one-size-fits-all model. Todd Holliday, News Radio 570 WSYR.
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28: Okay, White House correspondent John Decker is standing by. John, I understand it's going to be a full day for the president today. What's on the agenda?
29: Well, it begins a little bit later this morning. The president will be meeting with the president of Lebanon. Lebanon is an important player in terms of trying to end this war that has been going on since late February between the United States and Iran. And the reason being is because Iran has insisted that there must be peace between Israel and Hezbollah if Iran's going to agree to any kind of peace deal. So that will certainly be a topic for discussion. And also, the president, Dave, may also bring up the idea of getting Lebanon to be a part of the Abraham Accords, which has established diplomatic relations between Israel and a number of Arab countries.
28: John, gas prices are going up again. I think Americans are starting to just get frustrated with this whole mess. Where are we headed with this?
29: Yeah, that's a great question. So, as you know, the reason that gas prices continue to rise has everything to do with the war. It has everything to do with the fact that the Strait of Hormuz is essentially shut down. No cargo ships, no oil tankers can safely get through the Strait of Hormuz, and that's cutting off a significant amount of oil supply on the world market. So as long as that remains the case, we're going to see oil prices and gas prices remain high. As I mentioned yesterday, gas prices at the pump, on average, $4 a gallon. They're higher in some places across the country. But that is not expected to come down anytime soon.
28: John, I just saw a Facebook memory pop up 2 years ago today. Do you know what happened?
29: You have to tell me. I'm not going to try to guess.
28: Joe Biden ended his bid for a second term in the White House 2 years ago.
29: Wow, I remember that day so well. Unbelievable. Wow, that was a big story for sure. It was on a Sunday, as you may recall, and I recall it very well, and it certainly was one of those major stories 2 years ago that really upended the presidential race of 2024.
28: All right. Thank you, John. Great job as always. That's our White House correspondent, John Decker. Be sure to check out the White House Briefing Room with John Decker. 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They've been getting hammered with some heavy rain this morning. It looks like all that's moving to the east. When will we see some rain today? Maybe some showers or thunderstorms. We'll check traffic and weather together on the 10s. We'll do that next.
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28: 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Got some sunshine now. 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So let's find out. 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
20: 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Police are on scene of a crash in the town of Salina. 7th North Street near Terminal Road, there's a crash being cleared. 690 East, a slowdown at the ramp to 81 South downtown. And 81 South is slow at 690 and the ramp to Harrison Street as well. I'm Jeff Wise on Syracuse's breaking news, weather, and traffic station. 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
15: Solid cloud cover today. It'll be breezy and humid with a couple of heavy thunderstorms this afternoon and evening. Any storm can produce flash flooding and damaging winds. The high of 81 today. After the evening storms, mostly cloudy and humid tonight. The low down to 66. Partly sunny for our Wednesday with a shower around. Breezy and cooler. The high just 73. From the Stellar Roofing Weather Center, I'm meteorologist Jason Caterina.
8: Mostly cloudy skies and a slight breeze. It's 72 degrees here in downtown Syracuse at News Radio 570 WSYR.
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28: 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Dave Allen on Syracuse's Morning News. Dr. Mike Roizen is standing by. Doc, where there's fire, there's smoke that you should avoid.
4: Right. Well, smoke and the particulates in smoke and particulates are one of the worst things from a standpoint of causing acute heart disease. That is increasing the risk of heart disease, because they get into your lungs and then they cause inflammation body-wide. And when they do that, they cause that heart disease, stroke, memory loss, but they also cause a lot of other inflammatory diseases, increasing your risk of virtually everything. So when the level is at this level that we have in Cleveland right now, which is a level in air quality above 100, people who are at risk of lung disease, that is of inflammatory diseases or asthma or chronic obstructive pulmonary disease, they should start wearing a mask. When it gets over 150, everyone should wear a mask every time they go out, meaning a KN95 or an N95, which block those particulates. Indoors, you want to keep the windows closed and use a HEPA air filter, and in fact, even change it in your car. Your car is an air filter. You might want to talk to the mechanic that you use to say, do I need to change my HEPA air filter? So the point is, the particles from smoke are very dangerous, both acutely in increasing your heart attack risk by about 30% for the first 3 days after exposure, and then for all of us chronically.
28: All right. It's been a while since we've talked about collagen. What's going on here?
4: So this was a huge study on collagen, looking at the benefits and risks. And not only does collagen, and by the way, collagen hydroxyproline is the amino acid associated with it. Virtually, it's very tough to get it in adequate amounts unless you're actually getting a collagen or gelatin. Gelatin, it has a lot of hydroxyproline. It's just a purified form. Data were that it does help your skin, but it also, in excellent form, helps build your joint cartilage and protect your joints from osteoarthritis. So this is one of the great things that it does. So after you exercise or even after you walk a lot, then make sure you get it is 4,000 milligrams or 5,000 milligrams of collagen a day.
28: All right. Good to know. Thanks, Doc. Dr. Mike Roizen, the Chief Wellness Officer Emeritus at Cleveland Clinic. News Radio 570 WSYR. Time for Money News. Here's Courtney Donahoe.
5: This is the Bloomberg Money Minute. Nike would have liked a different ending to the World Cup. Spain triumphed over Argentina with both teams facing off in Adidas gear. Each of them had beaten France and England in the semifinals, which are Nike teams. Having their teams fall short means missing out on a windfall of fans splurging on merchandise. The athletic wear company has been under ongoing pressure to rebound from an extended bout of slower-than-normal sales growth. Getting you ready for your trading day, stocks are heading for gains on the back of chip makers. NASDAQ futures leading the way, rising 1.2%. And data centers in the U.S. will account for about 20% of the nation's electricity consumption in 2035, according to a Bloomberg analysis. That's up from close to 6% today. In states such as Virginia and Texas, where data centers are concentrated, their share of electricity use will be even higher. Surging demand from AI data centers is already straining electric grids. Courtney Donahoe, Bloomberg Radio.
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1: 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Right now on 81 southbound near Route 31 in Cicero, police are responding to a crash. In the city on 1st North Street at Kirkpatrick Street, there's an accident. And in the town of Salina on 7th North Street between Terminal Road and Old 7th North Street, a crash there is also being cleared. I'm Jeff Wise on Syracuse's Breaking News, Weather, and Traffic Station. 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
15: Solid cloud cover today. It'll be breezy and humid with a couple of heavy thunderstorms this afternoon and evening. Any storm can produce flash flooding and damaging winds. The high of 81 today. After the evening storms, mostly cloudy and humid tonight. The low down to 66. Partly sunny for our Wednesday with a shower around. Breezy and cooler. The high just 73. From the Stellar Roofing Weather Center, I'm meteorologist Jason Caterina.
8: Cloudy with a slight breeze and 73 degrees here in downtown Syracuse at News Radio 570 WSYR.
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12: Alrighty, Dave, thanks again. The Buffalo Bills are hosting an open practice at Highmark Stadium on Tuesday, August the 18th at 8:30. Here's your reminder, tickets for that open practice will be available through Ticketmaster this morning, starting at 10 a.m. Now, the Bills officially kick off camp next Wednesday at St. John Fisher University. Michigan Athletic Director Ward Manuel will step down at the end of the calendar year. Boeheim's Army opened the basketball tournament tonight as part of a best-of-three series versus Hall M. Game one taking place tonight on the campus of Seton Hall, tip time 7 o'clock. You can watch it live on Fox Sports 1. Last night in the Bronx, what a game for Jazz Chisholm Jr.
32: Jazz hammers that. Goodbye! Long gone! A three-run shot and a four spot in the first for the Yanks.
12: Ryan Rucco with the call. That is the Yes Network. Jazz Chisholm Jr. homers twice. He drives in five and helping the Yankees knock off the Pirates 8-5. The Brewers take down the Mets 8-3. Freddie Peralta, not sharp. 7 earned runs in just 5 1/3 innings of work. Zach Thornton will start tonight. Red Sox are rolling 14 straight W's after they edge Baltimore 6-5. And the Syracuse Mets back in action tonight as they will visit Scranton. From the Del Lago Sports Desk, I'm John DiTullio. 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
28: 71 degrees downtown. It's 8:30. I'm Barry V. These are the top stories. 8 people displaced after a Cicero fire. A woman in critical condition after being hit by a car. And Boeheim's Army returns. Details ahead. First, a check of traffic and weather together on the 10s.
7: 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Right now on 81 South near Route 31, police are responding to an accident with possible injuries there. In the city on 1st North Street at Kirkpatrick Street, there's a crash. In the town of Salina on 7th North Street between Terminal Road and Old 7th North Street, a crash there is also being clear. Now on the 570 WSYR Weather Center, here's meteorologist Jason Caterina.
8: Solid cloud cover today, breezy and humid with a couple of heavy thunderstorms this afternoon and evening. Any storm can produce flash flooding and damaging winds. The high of 81 during the day. After the evening storms, mostly cloudy and humid tonight, the low down to 66.
10: Fox News, I'm CJ Pop. The polls open at 9 a.m. Eastern across Arizona for the state's primary. Republicans are choosing their candidate to face off with Democratic Governor Katie Hobbs, who's running unopposed.
15: I'm not the Democrats' governor. I'm Arizona's governor.
17: Andy Biggs has represented Arizona's 5th District for 5 terms and is the former chair of the House Freedom Caucus. He has the backing of President Trump and Turning Point Action. U.S. Representative David Schweikert was elected to Congress in 2010. He's hoping to win over independent voters.
10: Fox's Alex Hogan. 10th straight night, U.S. military strikes inside Iran. Meanwhile,
19: the president will host the president of Lebanon later today as Israel has begun withdrawing troops from the southern part of that country of Lebanon.
10: Fox's Aisha Hosni at the White House. 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
28: Five 70 WSYR News Time is 8:33. Several people have been displaced after a fire in Cicero.
22: Fire crews called out to a department fire on Griffin Drive in Cicero a little after 6:30 last night. It took about half an hour to knock that fire down with no injuries reported. 8 people who lived at Cobblestone Apartments are being helped out by the Red Cross. There's no word yet on what caused that fire. Joel Askey, News Radio 570 WSYR.
28: A woman fighting for her life this morning after being hit by a car. Onondaga County Sheriff's deputies went to West Granger and South Terry Road in Geddes about 5 yesterday morning. They found the woman who had been hit suffering from traumatic head and body injuries. She was taken to the hospital in critical condition. The driver stayed on scene and called 911. The basketball tournament that had grown from an idea into an exciting summer event, and then Boeheim's Army will be part of it again.
23: TBT is a basketball tournament that culminates in a $2 million winner-take-all championship game. Today is game one of the best of 3 between Boeheim's Army and Hall Inn, a team composed of Seton Hall alum at the Walsh Gymnasium. Game two is Thursday at the Ion Center in Syracuse, as is game three if necessary. All games tip off at 7. Boeheim's Army won the tourney in 2021. Dave Smith, News Radio 570 WSYR.
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28: Okay, well, the House is going to be holding a hearing today to examine how the Smithsonian Museum recounts U.S. history.
17: The hearing follows a White House report released that argues that the Smithsonian's National Museum of American History alters and disparages the history of the United States. The American Alliance of Museums released a statement arguing that the questions raised by the recent White House report and subsequent congressional actions extend well beyond any single museum. If scholarship at our nation's leading museum can become subject to political influence, no museum is beyond reach. The Smithsonian's leadership has emphasized independence, arguing that acknowledging difficult pasts and parts of our history is not the same as disparaging the country.
28: That's Fox's Alex Hogan reporting from Washington. So what is going on here? Dr. Alan Mendenhall is a research fellow in the Thomas A. Rowe Institute for Economic Policy Studies and senior advisor for the Free Enterprise Initiative at the Heritage Foundation. Dr. Mendenhall, what the heck is going on here?
11: Well, there's a lot going on, and some of it is what it's not doing. For example, it's not celebrating the semi-quincentennial, America's 250th anniversary. But what it is doing is prioritizing activist social justice-style exhibits. So, for example, it is paying attention to concepts like race, gender, climate change, immigration, economic inequality, and not focusing on the founding generation. You're not going to see, for example, highlights of Thomas Jefferson or George Washington or the founding fathers generally. And what is interesting about this is that it really reflects trends in higher education. I have friends that are historians who wanted to get PhDs to study the American founding, and they couldn't find any faculty across the country to study under, and so they had to go into some other field. And so there's no Forrest McDonald, for example, out there helping people earn their PhDs in the American founding era. And we're seeing that take place here in the Smithsonian, where they're highlighting activism. They're celebrating illegal immigrants and actually interviewing illegal immigrants who've been deported as part of the exhibit. And to me, this reflects, I know it sounds hyperbolic, but to me, it reflects a form of Marxism. Not that the curators are sitting there reading Marx and Engels and consciously saying, well, we're going to present history as a struggle between oppressors and oppressed and the bourgeoisie and the proletariat and all this kind of stuff. But what they're doing is they're reflecting a shift in sort of Marxist theory that takes place in the academy, where the change is from purely economics to focusing on culture, because all these Marxist theorists in the university realize, okay, the workers never rose up, they never fulfilled our theoretical concerns, so let's shift to focus on culture so that we can capture institutions, we can capture higher education, we can capture the media, we can capture corporations. And if we start picking out these institutions and capturing them one by one, then we can embed our Marxist theories in institutions. And this is something that they're very explicit about, and it's taking place, and I think the Smithsonian is just one example of how it's manifest.
28: Was there a pivotal moment when all this started to happen? I mean, I'm sure this just didn't happen overnight.
11: No, it didn't happen overnight, but so I'd say the mid-20th century, you have new thinkers like Gromsky, and you've got the rise of the new left that starts to shift focus of Marxism on race, gender, and sexuality, and you have critical race theory with legal scholars like Derrick Bell, and most people aren't paying attention to what goes on in sort of obscure theory within the universities, but as these people in the 60s, 70s, 80s, 90s start graduating more and more students, and these students get out there into the working world and they carry with them the ideas that their faculty have sort of provided, then, you know, they just gradually bring them into HR departments, bring them into whatever, you know, realm of work they're in. And look, all these people, they're not like scholars themselves, they're just bringing with them just the influences, the things that shaped them, the ideas that were meaningful to them when they were college students. So, you know, they're not sitting there reading, Louis Althusser or, you know, whatever, all these different Marxist theorists, but they're they're bringing a residual form of their ideas into the workplace. And this is clearly, the Smithsonian would be an obvious target, right? If you're trying to capture an institution, why not make it like the premier center of the nation in the capital, where we're going to be teaching American history to everybody? Why not try to teach it in a way that degrades America's founders, degrades American history, presents it as something mostly negative, and presents the heroes in the stories as being illegal immigrants or things like that. I mean, they're even using the Southern Poverty Law Center's materials in their education programs, which to me is outrageous.
28: Outrageous indeed. All right. We appreciate your time. We'll do it again soon. That is Dr. Alan Mendenhall at the Heritage Foundation. It's 840 News Radio 570 WSYR. Let's check traffic and weather together on the 10s. Here's Jeff Wise.
7: 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In the city, First North Street at Kirkpatrick Street. Police are on scene of an accident with injuries there. Also in the town of Salina on 7th North Street near Terminal Road, a crash there is also being cleared. And right now, no delays through construction on 690 westbound between T11 Townsend Street. I'm Jeff Wise on Syracuse's breaking news, weather, and traffic station. 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
8: Solid cloud cover today. It'll be breezy and humid with a couple of heavy thunderstorms this afternoon and evening. Any storm can produce flash flooding and damaging winds. The high of 81 today. After the evening storms, mostly cloudy and humid tonight. The low down to 66. Partly sunny for our Wednesday with a shower around. Breezy and cooler. The high just 73. From the Stellar Roofing Weather Center, I'm meteorologist Jason Caterina.
14: Cloudy, a bit humid, and 73 degrees here in downtown Syracuse at News Radio 570 WSYR.
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4: 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Next week on Netflix, Tuesday, the stand-up special debut of Mary Beth Barone, Galaxy Brain. Next Wednesday, the launch of the Netflix Mexican teen drama Final Project, the telenovela Forbidden Woman, as well as the Brazilian crime drama Wrath. Next Thursday on Netflix, the premiere of The Bombing of Pan Am 103, starring Connor Swindells, Tony Curran, Eddie Marsan, and more. Next Monday on Hulu, the start of the crime drama series Furious, starring Emmy Rossum and Scoot McNairy. Next Wednesday on Amazon Prime Video, the debut of the horror film The Devil's Mouth. Next Wednesday over on Paramount.

0: and weather together on the 10s. Get an update on the AccuWeather forecast here in just a couple of minutes. Well, here we go again. Gas prices top $4 a gallon again.
1: It's the first time in over a month national average for a gallon of gas has hit $4 or higher, erasing recent relief at the pump. The latest run-up driven by escalating tensions and attacks between the U.S. and Iran, as well as the drop in Russia's refining capacity. While drivers in the majority of states are shelling out $4 plus per gallon on average, they're paying closer to $5 or more in a handful of states, including California, Hawaii, and Washington State. A AAA survey shows $4 gas is considered a tipping point, at which many Americans say they'd make changes to driving habits or lifestyle. Lillian Wu, Fox News.
0: Earlier, I asked White House correspondent John Decker where we're headed with all this.
2: Yeah, that's a great question. So, as you know, the reason that gas prices continue to rise has everything to do with the war. It has everything to do with the fact that the Strait of Hormuz is essentially shut down. No cargo ships, no oil tankers can safely get through the Strait of Hormuz, and that's cutting off a significant amount of oil supply on the world market. So as long as that remains the case, we're going to see oil prices and gas prices remain high. As I mentioned yesterday, gas prices at the pump, on average, $4 a gallon. They're higher in some places across the country, but that is not expected to come down anytime soon.
0: That is White House correspondent John Decker. It's 848 News Radio 570 WSYR. Let's get some money news. Here's Courtney Dunahoe.
3: This is a Bloomberg Money Minute. Hasbro has a magic formula for growth. The toy giant raising its financial outlook for the year after its Magic the Gathering card game posted record sales this quarter. Magic brought in more than $500 million in revenue for the first time ever in its 30-plus year history, helped by its Marvel-themed cards. Hasbro now expects revenue to grow as much as 7% this year, up from its previous forecast. Checking on the market's gains for stocks this morning, buyers are picking up chip stocks after the sector suffered its worst week last week in more than a year. Those shares have seen volatile trading lately. And Novo Nordisk is suing rival Eli Lilly, claiming that Lilly's advertising for its blockbuster obesity shot Zepbound and diabetes injection Mounjaro is misleading as competition between the two drug makers escalates. The companies are fighting for a share of a global obesity market that's on track to reach $120 billion a year by 2030. Courtney Dunahoe, Bloomberg Radio.
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4: 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Also in Clay on Oswego Road between Old Cove Road and Belmont Drive, a crash there is also being cleared as well. I'm Jeff Wise on Syracuse's breaking news, weather, and traffic station, News Radio 570 WSYR.
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8: Solid cloud cover today. It'll be breezy and humid with a couple of heavy thunderstorms this afternoon and evening. Any storm can produce flash flooding and damaging winds. The high of 81 today. After the evening storms, mostly cloudy and humid tonight. The low down to 66. Partly sunny for our Wednesday with a shower around. Breezy and cooler. The high just 73. From the Stellar Roofing Weather Center, I'm meteorologist Jason Caterina.
9: Cloudy with a slight breeze and 73 degrees here in downtown Syracuse at News Radio 570 WSYR.
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7: Alrighty, Dave, thanks again. The Buffalo Bills are hosting an open practice at Highmark Stadium on Tuesday, August the 18th at 8:30. Here's your reminder, tickets for that open practice will be available through Ticketmaster this morning, starting at 10 a.m. Now, the Bills officially kick off camp next Wednesday at St. John Fisher University. Michigan Athletic Director Ward Manuel will step down at the end of the calendar year. Boeheim's Army opened the basketball tournament tonight as part of a best-of-three series versus Hall M. Game one taking place tonight on the campus of Seton Hall, tip time 7 o'clock. You can watch it live on Fox Sports 1. Last night in the Bronx, what a game for Jazz Chisholm Jr.
8: Jazz hammers that. Goodbye! Long gone! A three-run shot and a four-spot in the first for the Yanks.
7: Ryan Rucco with the call. That is the Yes Network. Jazz Chisholm Jr. homers twice. He drives in 5. And helping the Yankees knock off the Pirates 8-5. The Brewers take down the Mets 8-3. Freddy Peralta not sharp. 7 earned runs in just 5 1/3 innings of work. Zach Thornton will start tonight. Red Sox are rolling 14 straight W's after they edge Baltimore 6-5. And the Syracuse Mets back in action tonight as they will visit Scranton. From the Del Lago Sports Desk, I'm John DiTullio. 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
4: Downtown Syracuse, 71 degrees. It's 9 o'clock. I'm Barry V. These are the top stories. A Cicero fire leaves 8 homeless. A woman killed in Baldwinsville identified. And a pedestrian accident leaves a woman in critical condition. Details ahead. First, a check of the latest forecast.
5: 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Right now in North Syracuse, North Main Street between Teller Road and Bear Road. Police are on scene of an accident there. Also in Clay Oswego Road between Old Grove Road and Belmont Drive, a crash there is also being cleared. I'm Jeff Wise on Syracuse's breaking news, weather, and traffic station. 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
7: Solid cloud cover today, breezy and humid with a couple of heavy thunderstorms this afternoon and evening. Any storm can produce flash flooding and damaging winds. The high of 81 during the day. After the evening storms, mostly cloudy and humid tonight. The low down to 66.
8: Two funerals for Lindsey Graham. I'm Dave Anthony, Fox News. The first one will be a week from today at Washington's National Cathedral after a ceremony honoring the late Republican senator at the U.S. Capitol. Then next Wednesday, another funeral in South Carolina, where today a filing period begins for Republicans who want to run for Senate in next month's primary to replace Graham as the GOP nominee. And his sister will be on that ballot, telling Fox,
9: I will do it. I will take on the challenge. You know, Lindsey was always there for me, and I feel like now I need to step up and be there for him.
8: Senator Darlene Graham already holds that seat, appointed to fill out the rest of her brother's current term. It's primary day in Arizona. The polls just opened, with two Republican congressmen vying for the chance to unseat Democratic Governor Katie Hobbs in November.
10: Andy Biggs has represented Arizona's 5th District for 5 terms and is the former chair of the House Freedom Caucus. He has the backing of President Trump and Turning Point Action. U.S. Representative David Schweikert was elected to Congress in 2010. He's hoping to win over independent voters.
8: Fox's Alex Hogan. Another primary being watched in Arizona today is on the Democratic side. A progressive socialist, Kai Newkirk, trying to unseat Congressman Greg Stanton. New Fox News power rankings just out ahead of the midterm elections give Democrats a slight edge in the House as they try to win back the majority that finds the Senate even, with races in 4 states too close to call in the polling so far. The U.S. has bombed Iran a 10th straight night, and Iran retaliated again, hitting countries housing U.S. bases, including Kuwait.
11: Early this morning, Iran attacked another tanker off the coast of Oman, forcing the crew to evacuate the vessel, according to maritime tracking groups. This does come after President Trump issued a new warning to the regime about killing American forces in the Middle East.
8: That's Fox's Trey Yingst. 3 American troops were killed in an Iran attack in Jordan last week, and the U.S. military just ID'd the soldier killed in Iraq Saturday, Sergeant Michael Swinton from Fayetteville, North Carolina. 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
4: 570 WSYR News Time is 9:03. 8 people are being helped by the Red Cross this morning after a fire in Cicero last night. Fire crews were spotted at Cobblestone Apartments on Griffin Drive a little after 6:30. Took about 30 minutes to knock the flames down. No injuries were reported, and so far no word on a cause. A woman killed last week in a collision between a car and an e-bike in Baldwinsville has been identified.
12: It happened Friday on Syracuse Street near Grove Street. As police say, a car was heading north, the victim traveling south against traffic on the e-bike, when that e-bike swerved into the driving lane and into the car's path. 63-year-old Teresa Hadley was pronounced dead at the scene. The driver called 911 and cooperated with police. Jolaski, News Radio 570 WSYR.
4: Another accident, this time in Geddes yesterday morning. has a woman fighting for her life.
13: Onondaga County deputies responded to the intersection of West Granger and South Terry Road at the town of Geddes around 5 a.m. They found a woman who had been hit by a vehicle, suffering traumatic head and body injuries. She was hospitalized in critical condition. The driver stayed at the scene, called 911, and offered aid until first responders arrived. Dave Smith, News Radio 570 WSYR.
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4: Welcome to the Glenn Beck program. We're glad you're here. It is Tuesday. We have any Torch Insider comments, Ricky, before we close out this hour?
5: Sure. We've got one Patriot Deb saying, "The arresting of the Tate brothers is astonishing hypocrisy of the highest order. The UK does nothing about Pakistani grooming gangs."
4: So that's what I meant, and I actually misspoke. That's what I meant when I said at the very beginning, you know, it drives me crazy. They don't do anything about it. If these guys were Muslim, they wouldn't have been arrested. They are Muslim. They actually converted to Islam. So they are Muslim. They're just not Pakistani. They're white. That's the deal. They're not, they didn't come over on a raft or a boat. So you're not there. The government is not worried about being called a racist on them. That's why. And Deb, you're absolutely right. The hypocrisy is remarkable on that one. What else do you have, okay, Ricky?
5: Another comment. It keeps coming in. Torch insiders who are watching at glenbeck.com, they're asking, what the heck is that design on your shirt? It looks like a monster.
4: It's not. It's a Russian stacking doll. And I got this in Hungary, maybe, or the former Czechoslovakia, the Czech Republic. I can't remember. They know who Russia is. It's a Russian stacking doll with very sharp teeth. Never forget, you know, what collectivism is and who Russia still really is. All right. Next hour, I want to take the bull by the horns and talk about the platform of the DSA next.
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10: 71 degrees downtown. It's 10 o'clock. Hi, Barry V. These are the top stories. 8 people displaced after a Cicero fire. A woman in critical condition after being hit by a car. And Boeheim's Army returns. Details are ahead. First, let's get a check of the latest forecast.
11: 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Right now in North Syracuse, North Main Street between Tuller Road and Bear Road. Police are on scene of an accident there. Also in Clay, Oswego Road between Old Grove Road and Belmont Drive. A crash there is also being cleared. I'm Jeff Wise on Syracuse's breaking news, weather, and traffic station. 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
13: Solid cloud cover. It'll be breezy and humid with a couple heavy thunderstorms that could cause flash flooding and damaging winds right into the evening. The high of 81. Mostly cloudy and humid after the storms this evening. The low down to 66.
14: The midterm elections are only 15 weeks away. I'm Dave Anthony, Fox News. And ahead of the voting, with control of Congress at stake, Fox News power rankings just came out this morning, projecting Republicans and Democrats even for now in the Senate, with these races deciding the majority.
15: 4 states are all toss-ups. One's Alaska, by the way, that's ranked choice voting. It could go a week out in Alaska if we're really that tight come November. Iowa, we have a toss-up. State of Ohio and the state of Maine.
14: Fox's Bill Hammer. The rankings give Democrats a slight edge in the House, with Fox polling showing 68% disapprove of President Trump's handling of the economy. It's primary day in Arizona with races for Congress and governor, and in South Carolina, the filing period opens for Republicans for next month's special primary to replace late Senator Lindsey Graham as the GOP nominee. His sister Darlene, now a senator, appointed to finish her brother's current term, tells Fox she'll run to keep the seat.
16: He's worked so hard for so long. I can't just let that die.
14: Now, a funeral is planned a week from today for late Senator Lindsey Graham at Washington's National Cathedral, then another funeral next Wednesday in South Carolina. War Secretary Pete Hegseth could face tough questions from Democrats today at a Senate hearing where he'll push for $87 billion in new military funding as the U.S. keeps attacking Iran, which keeps retaliating.
17: Sirens sounded across Bahrain amid incoming Iranian missile fire. The Jordanians say they shot down at least five incoming Iranian drones. This does follow another heavy night of U.S. strikes against Iran. It was the 10th consecutive night aimed at degrading Iran's ability to threaten vessels in the Strait of Hormuz. Early this morning, Iran attacked another tanker off the coast of Oman, forcing the crew to evacuate the vessel.
14: Fox's Trey Yingston, Tel Aviv. President Trump has warned Iran they'll pay many times over for any American deaths after four U.S. troops were killed last week. The War Department this morning identified the soldier who died in Iraq as Sergeant Michael Swinton from North Carolina. 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
10: 570 WSYR News Time is 10:03. Several people have been displaced after a fire in Cicero.
18: Fire crews called out to a department fire on Griffin Drive in Cicero a little after 6:30 last night. It took about half an hour to knock that fire down with no injuries reported. Eight people who lived at Cobblestone Apartments are being helped out by the Red Cross. There's no word yet on what caused that fire. Joel Askey, News Radio 570 WSYR.
10: A woman fighting for her life this morning after being hit by a car. Onondaga County Sheriff's deputies went to West Granger and South Terry Road in Guinness about 5 yesterday morning. They found the woman who had been hit suffering from traumatic head and body injuries. She was taken to the hospital in critical condition. The driver stayed on scene and called 911. The basketball tournament that had grown from an idea into an exciting summer event, and then Boeheim's Army, will be part of it again.
19: TBT is a basketball tournament that culminates in a $2 million winner-take-all championship game. Today is game one of the best of three between Boeheim's Army and Hall Inn, a team composed of Seton Hall alum at the Walsh Gymnasium. Game two is Thursday at the On Center in Syracuse, as is game three if necessary. All games tip off at 7. Boeheim's Army won the tourney in 2021. Dave Smith, News Radio 570 WSYR.
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0: You know, there's something deeply human about wanting a place to belong. That's one of the problems we have. We're losing our place to belong. We're losing what it means to be an American, what this place is. And it's really not just a place to live. It's a place, you know, where you know it's home, where your history is understood, where your traditions are shared, where if times get hard, you don't have to stand alone. That's what it means to be an American, but that's why so many Jewish families also around the world are searching for this right now. In South Africa, anti-Semitism has more than doubled since October 7th. Many Jewish families who once felt safe are now asking themselves, should we go home to Israel? 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Pray, ifcj.org.
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5: Mostly sunny and 79 at 10:30. I'm Dave Smith. These are the top stories. New York is still the highest spending on education despite fewer students. Syracuse police investigating a late-night stabbing. Tensions continue to flare in the Middle East. Details ahead. Now your AccuWeather forecast. Mix of sun and clouds today with a chance of thunderstorms this afternoon. Some could be severe. High 86. Mostly cloudy and humid with a chance of strong thunderstorms tonight. Low 64.
6: News. I'm CJ Papa. 10th straight night of bombing. Iran is not stopping the Islamic Republic from targeting its neighbors.
7: The Iranians are launching new attacks today. Earlier, sirens sounded across Bahrain amid incoming Iranian missile fire. The Jordanians say they shot down at least 5 incoming Iranian drones.
6: Fox's Trey Yanks in Tel Aviv. The War Department says Sergeant Michael Emanuel Swinton of Fayetteville, North Carolina, died in northern Iraq during a controlled detonation of a downed one-way unmanned drone July 19th. The incident is under investigation. Voters giving a thumbs down to President Trump for his handling of the economy, dropping 13 points between March of last year and June of this year in the latest Fox News surveys. And the body of the late South Carolina Senator Lindsey Graham will be honored in a private ceremony in the Capitol Rotunda next Tuesday. 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
5: Fox 570 WSYR News Time is 10:32. Well, New York remains the highest spending education state in the nation, despite 12% fewer students than 15 years ago.
8: That's according to a report from Budget Watchdog Group, the Citizens Budget Commission. Only California and New Mexico have lost more students than New York during that span. Enrollment is down about 17% in the Finger Lakes and Central New York regions. The authors predict another big drop in the number of students over the next 5 years due to out-migration and declining birth rates. Joe Lasky, News Radio 570 WSYR.
5: Syracuse police are investigating a late-night stabbing. Officers were called to the 300 block of Burnett Ave between Catherine and North McBride Streets around 11 last night. They found a 56-year-old man stabbed multiple times in the legs. He was hospitalized. His injuries considered non-life-threatening. He's expected to survive. Police, however, believe the actual stabbing took place in the area of South Warren and East Onondaga Streets. Eight people were displaced last night when their apartment building caught fire in Cicero. Crews responded to the cobblestone apartments on Griffin Drive around dinner time. It took about 30 minutes to knock down the blaze. No injuries reported. No word yet on the cause. The building's considered a total loss. And Boeheim's Army starts their march toward a $2 million payday as they play their first game in the basketball tournament today. Game one between Boeheim's Army and Hall Inn, a team composed of Seton Hall alum, is tonight at 7 at the Walsh Gymnasium. Boeheim's Army won that tourney in 2021. Your next news at 11 o'clock. 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
6: In 2005, investigators in Palm Beach, Florida, began uncovering a dark secret.
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6: 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That man was Jeffrey Epstein, and he had set up a system designed to bring him underage girls. Local police and the federal government would investigate and, by their count, find dozens of victims. Epstein would become one of the world's most infamous predators, a man who could have faced decades in prison but served just 13 months in his own wing of a county jail.
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6: 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Truth and Lies, Jeffrey Epstein.
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12: There's some great responses to what we just talked about from Torch Insiders, and we're having a debate on whether, you know, be optimistic, you know. One somebody just said, Glenn, well, your solution is be optimistic. That's not my solution. That's not, if that's what you're getting from the show, then I'm not doing my job. And I'll have to find another way to reach out. Cause if you think that's the answer I'm giving you every day, my answer that I'm giving you every day is, A, we've been here before. I never believed that, but I do now because I know history. We've been here before. There are solutions, but the solutions are not radical in nature. They are return to the roots in nature. 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
17: Mostly cloudy and 81 at 11 o'clock. I'm Dave Smith. These are the top stories. Utica man on probation for viewing child sex abuse materials now faces 2 decades in prison for violating his parole. FedEx laying off a lot of workers and closing locations, including in the Syracuse area. And Lebanon's leader meeting with President Trump at the White House today. Details ahead. First traffic and weather together.
18: 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I'm Kenny Dees on Syracuse's breaking news, weather, and traffic station, News Radio 570 WSYR.
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21: Solid cloud cover. It'll be breezy and humid with a couple heavy thunderstorms that could cause flash flooding and damaging winds right into the evening. The high of 81, mostly cloudy and humid after the storms this evening. The low down to 66.
22: It's the other conflict complicating the U.S.-Iran fight. I'm Dave Anthony, Fox News. Israel's battle against Hezbollah in Lebanon. In this hour, that country's president, Joseph Aoun, goes to the White House to meet with President Trump, who's hoping the deployment of Lebanon's army to secure villages could stop that fighting.
23: And they'll be talking about disarming Hezbollah, as well as the Israeli military now withdrawing from certain sectors of southern Lebanon as part of this U.S.-negotiated treaty.
22: Fox's Aisha Hosni also reports Iran retaliated again after a 10th straight night of American bombing.
23: This morning, there were strikes into Bahrain. Sirens were going off inside of that country as Iran began firing at U.S. targets there. Iran also lodging missiles and drones at Jordan and Kuwait's power and water plants overnight. There's also a maritime report out this morning that a tanker in the Strait of Hormuz was hit by an unknown projectile off the coast of Oman. A crew had to abandon the vessel, getting into a lifeboat for safety.
22: Oil prices keep rising back up more than 2%. Gas is up another penny. AAA's national average for regular $4.01 a gallon today is 16 cents higher than a week ago. 15 weeks before the November elections decide control of Congress. Fox News power rankings give Democrats a slight lead in House races. The Senate's even with four states considered toss-ups.
0: Almost half of voters say cost of living is the most important factor for them in the upcoming midterms, with health care and housing topping the list. President Trump made affordability a key promise in his 2024 reelection bid, and a majority of voters now disapprove of his handling of the economy, giving Democrats an edge. Voters prefer Democrats to Republicans by about 4 points on the generic ballot.
22: Fox's Tanya J. Powers. It's primary day in Arizona, filing day in South Carolina for Republicans who want to run in the primary to replace late Senator Lindsey Graham as a GOP nominee in November. His sister Darlene, now in the Senate to finish the term, plans to run. America's listening to
17: 570 WSYR. News time is 11:03. A Utica man on probation for viewing child sexual abuse material is now facing 2 decades in prison for violating parole.
1: David McMurray pleaded guilty on July 8th to accessing child pornography. He was still under federal supervision from a 2013 conviction on similar charges when around September of last year he went online to view the material again. He now faces 10 to 20 years in prison, a fine of up to $250,000, and supervised release of at least 5 years, possibly for life, on that child pornography charge. Lasky, News Radio 570 WSYR.
17: FedEx laying off workers and closing locations, including in the Syracuse area. At the end of June, the Cicero location was closed and 22 employees laid off. It's one of 6 facilities across the state being shut down. FedEx notified the Department of Labor about layoffs of 164 people. The notices said the layoffs would begin August 3rd and be done by August 28th, but some, like the Cicero location, have already occurred. Cuts are part of the company-wide transformation they announced in 2022 to streamline how it picks up, transports, and delivers packages across the U.S. and Canada. And a woman is still in critical condition after she was hit by a pickup truck yesterday morning. Onondaga County deputies were spotted to the intersection of West Granger and South Terry Road in the town of Geddes around 5 a.m. They found the woman suffering from traumatic head and body injuries. The driver stayed at the scene and is cooperating with deputies. Your next news at 11:30. 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
4: Welcome to the Glenn Beck Program. So, it's got some insight in from Torch Insider's Nicole. Glenn, if you raise them right, you actually enjoy your kids. I don't know if I raised mine right and I still enjoy my kids. Southtown, USA, Glenn quoting Beyonce was not on my bingo card today. Believe me, you think it's weird. Try being me. Dr. Smith Joshua said, nothing about jazz shaping our culture, unacceptable. Yeah, that is a little weird. You know, especially since, I mean, it's a black art form, you know, and nothing really about jazz, because that is absolutely American, absolutely American. Greg never left the merry-go-round. What about Glenn's favorite spoken poem? I never thought of this. He's right. Where the hell my phone? Where the hell my phone? It's a super, super classic. You know, that is the one.

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0: example, Buck, of one where the technology should, as the caller suggested, be able to prevent drunk driving accidents on a totally much safer level. 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No, you would still be responsible for a DUI if you were pulled over drunk, even if the car were driving you.
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7: Mostly cloudy, some rain in the area, 81 at 2 o'clock. I'm Dave Smith. These the top stories. A Manoa couple charged after they tried to burn down their house with children inside. Utica man on probation for looking at child sexual abuse material, going to prison for violating his parole. And Lebanon's leader at the White House meeting with President Trump today. Details ahead. First, traffic and weather together.
8: 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From Route 48 to the Thruway, everything is moving up to speed. I'm Kenny Dees on Syracuse's breaking news, weather, and traffic station, News Radio 570 WSYR.
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10: Solid cloud cover. It'll be breezy and humid with a couple heavy thunderstorms that could cause flash flooding and damaging winds right into the evening. The high of 81. Mostly cloudy and humid after the storms this evening. The low down to 66.
11: They haven't seen anything yet. I'm Lisa Brady, Fox News. That warning from President Trump to Iran.
12: We have done damage that will take them 20, 25 years to recover from. So if we left tomorrow, we had a big success, but we're not leaving tomorrow.
11: As fighting continues along the Strait of Hormuz, the president telling reporters the U.S. will soon hit a suspected nuclear site and that the U.S. will take care of business if Iran-backed Houthi rebels in Yemen follow through on threats to blockade ships in another critical strait. All of this during an Oval Office meeting with Lebanon's president.
12: And we are going to solve a lot of problems. We've already solved some of them for Lebanon.
11: Lebanon and Israel have a new framework aimed at stopping Iran-backed militants in southern Lebanon from launching attacks on Israel.
12: There's a Hezbollah problem, but we've done some things that I think the world will take notice.
11: The president saying the two leaders would discuss reports that Israeli forces had fired in the early stages of a pilot program for Lebanese forces to move in as Israel withdraws. President Trump says the upcoming midterm elections do not affect his actions with Iran, but the conflict and the deaths of at least three more U.S. service members since Friday are part of the Democrat criticism of the president.
13: They died because Donald Trump and his rubber stamp Republicans entered a war of choice with no strategy.
11: House Democratic Caucus Vice Chair Ted Lieu also accusing the administration of a lack of planning and defensive munitions. The War Secretary and Joint Chiefs Chair due before a Senate hearing later this hour, defending the president's request for an additional $87 billion in funding as the president weighs expanded operations, while also still saying the door remains open to diplomacy if Iran is ready to meet in a meaningful way. 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
7: 570 WSYR News Time is 2:03. A Manoa couple's been charged after police say they tried to burn down their house with their children inside. Manly's police say Saturday night, Dale and Aubrey O'Neill were drinking and fighting inside their Crisfield Circle home. That's when Dale poured gas on the floor of the second story of the house and Aubrey lit it on fire with a lighter. Their five children, all under 17, were home at the time. Dale put the fire out. Both face several charges. The children are with relatives. Utica man on probation for viewing child sexual abuse materials facing 2 decades in prison now for violating his parole.
14: David McMurray pleaded guilty on July 8th to accessing child pornography. He was still under federal supervision from a 2013 conviction on similar charges when around September of last year he went online to view the material again. He now faces 10 to 20 years in prison, a fine of up to $250 million, and supervised release of at least 5 years, possibly for life, on that child pornography charge. Joe Lasky, News Radio 570 WSYR.
7: Syracuse police investigating a late-night stabbing. They were called to 300 block of Burnett Avenue around 11 and found 56-year-old man stabbed multiple times in the legs. His injuries are considered non-life-threatening. He's going to survive. They believe the actual stabbing took place in the area of South Warren and East Onondaga Streets. And 8 people displaced last night after their apartment building caught fire at the cobblestone apartments on Griffin Drive in Cicero. No injuries were reported. No word on the cause, but the building is considered a total loss. Your next news at 2:30. 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
8: Cloudy, some rain in the area, 83. I'm Dave Smith. These are the top stories. Several people without a place to live after a fire in Cicero. A Syracuse man given the max in the shooting death of his co-worker. Secretary of War Pete Hegseth testifying before the Senate. Details ahead. First, traffic and weather together.
9: 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In Brewerton, Brewerton Road between Bennett Street and East River Road, there will be single line traffic in alternate directions. That's due to road construction. This may cause a couple of minutes of delay. I'm Kenny Dees on Syracuse's breaking news, weather, and traffic station, News Radio 570 WSYR.
10: Partly cloudy, tonight's low 68, cloudy and breezy, some heavy thunderstorms around on Tuesday, high 80, tomorrow night, low 66, on Wednesday, partly sunny, showers and a thunderstorm, high 73, and a high 78 for Thursday.
11: After 10 straight nights of strikes, on Lisa Brady, Fox News, the Pentagon says the U.S. is degrading Iran further and further.
12: And the president has all the options necessary. If they want to talk, they can talk. Otherwise, they can deal with the War Department.
11: Secretary Pete Hegseth earlier at the White House, he's now on Capitol Hill, along with the Joint Chiefs chair, at a Senate hearing on the president's request for more funding. President Trump isn't ruling out a diplomatic end to the conflict.
13: Amid daily U.S. airstrikes, President Trump says Iran's leaders are desperate to meet for negotiations.
14: And until they're ready to meet in a meaningful way, we have no interest
13: Speaking alongside Lebanon's president, President Trump signaled expanding American military operations, foreshadowing strikes on Pickaxe Mountain, a site where it's believed Iran moved nuclear centrifuges.
14: We'll be hitting that area probably pretty soon, and there's not a thing they can do about it.
13: Iran has continued targeting commercial ships in the Strait of Hormuz, as well as American allies in the region.
11: Fox's Jared Halpern at the White House. The president's nominee for Director of National Intelligence, Jay Clayton, just advancing to the full Senate after a split vote in committee. Thousands of non-citizens ending up on New Jersey's voter rolls. Governor Mikey Sherrill blames a software error in the Motor Vehicle Commission system under the previous administration of fellow Democrat Phil Murphy.
15: It's unacceptable that the vendor released software with such a glaring error. It's unacceptable that the MVC took a year to get this issue fixed. And it's unacceptable that no one in the previous administration brought this to light, demanded accountability, or took action when it happened years ago.
11: She is launching an investigation ordering that erroneous registrations be removed and says out of more than 6,000 non-citizens registered, fewer than 400 cast ballots. The White House says this underscores the necessity of a bill backed by the president that includes proof of citizenship to vote. 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
8: From the 570 WSYN Newsroom, I'm Dave Smith. Several people are without a place to live after a fire in Cicero last night.
16: Fire crews called out to a department fire on Griffin Drive in Cicero a little after 6:30 last night. It took about half an hour to knock that fire down with no injuries reported. Eight people who lived at Cobblestone Apartments are being helped out by the Red Cross. There's no word yet on what caused that fire. Joel Askey, News Radio 570 WSYR.
8: Syracuse Police investigating a late-night stabbing. Officers were called to the 300 block of Burnett Avenue around 11. They found a 56-year-old man stabbed multiple times in the legs. His injuries are considered non-life-threatening. He's expected to survive. Police, however, believe the actual stabbing took place in the area of South Warren and East Onondaga Streets. A Syracuse man was given the max by the judge today in the shooting death of his co-worker. 41-year-old Wilfrey Keller Squillo will serve 40 years to life in prison for the shooting death of 23-year-old Alberto Serino. Carasquillo shot Serino to death in the parking lot of Century Linen, where they both worked. Carasquillo claims self-defense, but admitted he brought the weapon to work and waited for Serino to arrive before gunning him down. Great New York State Fair announcing a concert cancellation today. Ali and AJ will not be appearing at the fair this year. They were scheduled to perform on August 31st at 6 p.m. at Chevy Court. They say the cancellation is due to a filming schedule conflict. Your next news in 30 minutes, breaking news anytime on Syracuse's breaking news, weather, and traffic station, News Radio 570 WSYR on 106.9 FM.
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18: Good afternoon, ladies and gentlemen. It's Tom Dady. I'm the guest host this afternoon for the Bob Lonsberry Show. Heard here on 570 AM and 106.9 FM. We got a great lineup of guests, and we're going to actually get right into it. Our first guest is Nick Masterpole, who's a partner and insurance agent in the Masterpole and Murphy Insurance Agency right here on Tip Hill. Everybody wants to know what's going on with their auto rates, Nick. Kathy Hochul told us our rates are going to go down. Give us a little insight on what's going on with the auto rates.
19: Auto insurance is part of the whole affordability issue that Kathy has been focusing on for New Yorkers. And she has basically, she's put forth kind of a three-pronged approach to attacking high auto insurance rates is the way I'd like to look at it. And the first part is kind of she's targeting the litigation aspect of insurance. She's putting some guardrails around the definition of a serious injury, which could escalate the cost of, you know, the litigation part of the insurance claims. She's also trying to not allow those, you know, if you're engaged in illegal activities or if you're at fault in an accident, she's trying to limit the payouts that could go to those folks. The second prong of it is kind of focused on the consumer. So I think the fraud that's in the insurance claims part of insurance, auto insurance, she's definitely trying to increase the penalties. So I think the video that went viral a few years ago, where you actually had a vehicle put their car in reverse and back up into another vehicle, and they were going to claim that they were rear-ended and suffered back injuries. But the faces on those individuals when they got out of the car, you could see them drop because they saw the dash cam camera. So and those kind of fraud cases really are rampant in New York, and they cost everyone some money on their insurance rates. So it was good to see that she's going after the fraudsters in the insurance world and trying to trying to increase the penalties and reduce the costs that's in there from those. And the third part, it is the insurance companies that we represent out there, Tom. She is going to require, if the insurance companies make above a certain amount of profit over a 3-year period, she has required the insurance companies to kick back in and give policyholders some credits. So, I've been really active with the Big Eye New York Board, which is kind of the Insurance Agents Association advocacy board here in New York. And these are a lot of the things that we've been advocating for years. And it was really pleasing to us because, we're out there representing our clients and we want our clients to pay less. You know, we want to be able to get them good competitive pricing on their auto insurance. So I applaud the governor for putting these measures forward. And you know, I think the proof will be in the pudding. No question.
18: I think, you know, the consumer always is thinking, hey, my auto rates have gone up the last several years. I think it's a complicated formula in some respects. You pay premiums, they pay out claims. Cars are getting more complicated. You know, back in the day when I was in high school and you crack a bumper, it'd be $300-$400. Now you're looking at $3,000-$5,000 with all the sensors. So everybody's like, oh, we got... In New York State, they passed auto reform, so my auto rates are going to come down. And, you know, as we listen to you just now, hopefully that's the case, and it might be a little bit, but it's not going to be something where all of a sudden, you know, consumers are going to get a check in the mail from their carrier.
19: Yeah, I think, as you know, rates and the data that goes into the rates looks backwards, right? So you're looking back at what the claims were and what the cost of those claims were for the last 18 months, 2 years, or beyond. So obviously these changes being implemented now are going to affect future claims and hopefully reduce the cost of future claims. So once the actuarial data is out there for the insurance companies to look at it, they will react to that and in turn lower rates. I believe that to be true. I do think that these actions will, in the future, reduce the cost of auto insurance for New Yorkers. Part of me thinks that just from looking at it, I think it makes sense. But the other part is there are other states that have gone through similar tort reform, if you will, and similar measures. And I can tell you the rates in those states have come down. So, you know, if you need proof, you can look to other states. As far as New Yorkers seeing a reduction in their auto rates, you know, next week, next month, I'd say probably not. It's probably, you know, at least a 12-month to 18-month forward-looking before we'll see the impacts of these changes. But I do believe they will come, and I do applaud the governor for tackling this issue.
18: You mentioned the Big Eye, which is the Association of Independent Insurance Agents that we're both members of. You are very active. You've been on the board. I think you've been past president of a local chapter.
19: Correct.
18: What are some of the other things that they've been able to accomplish that have benefited the consumer? Regulations. They got rid of the photo inspection recently.
19: Yeah, that's the one that came to mind immediately. That was one that we worked on for several years. And the board is great. We have a local board, the Big Eye CNY, and we have a state board, the Big Eye New York. I've served on the board for both. I've been the chairman of the board for the state board. I've been the president of the local. And the advocacy part is really what I love to do and why I'm so active in part of it. But many of the consumers out there will remember not that long ago where every time you had a vehicle change or every time you changed insurance carriers, you had to go to your agent or you had to go to a local shop and you had to do photo of your vehicles. It was a hassle, both for the insurance agent and for the insurance consumer. And that was something we worked on for several years. And that was a big win that we brought to consumers. And, I think we're always advocating for trying to make the insurance process, simpler and easier to process.
18: Next minute or two before we ring off, what about home rates? I know, you know, the reconstruction value, materials are up, you know, square footage to build a house is a lot more than it was maybe 15, 20 years ago. Roofing materials are up, siding's up, windows up, everything seems to be up. So people say, wait a minute, my house isn't worth that. Why is my house at that value? You know, because if it burns to the ground.
19: Yeah. It is. There's, you know, you have actual cash value in the insurance world and you have replacement costs. And those are basically the two different types of policies. And the actual cash value is, to your point, what can I sell my house for? What is it actually worth? The replacement cost is, you know, how much is it actually going to cost me to build it? And, you know, ever since COVID and the high inflation that we saw over the last 5 or 6 years, much of that inflation was in building materials and labor that goes into the building homes. So, you know, I guess my recommendation to folks out there would be take a look at your policy and make sure that your policy has enough coverage to provide for you if you were to have a major loss at your house and be able to actually replace your home. That's the time of a large loss like that is not the time that you want to find out you didn't have the right insurance or the adequate insurance. So,
18: but that's why you need an agent like Nick Masterpol at Masterpol and Murphy to make sure you got the right coverages.
19: Yeah, I appreciate right, that. And Tom
18: good,
19: Davey.
18: Good
19: and Tom
18: independent Davey. Agents that are looking out for their clients and their, you know, the consumers.
19: That's what we try and do.
18: We got about, 30 seconds left here, producer Kyla, before we got to go to the commercial break. What else is out there, Nick?
19: No, the insurance world is real active right now, and I'd say recommend people, you know, get out there and shop your insurance. I think every 3 to 5 years is a mandatory and must to go and try and see if you can get a better rate, if you qualify for a different program, just to do
18: especially if you've had no claims or accidents or issues over the last several years.
19: No claims is definitely a big good credit. I tell people that if you come and shop and you have poor credit, you know, try and improve those credit scores, because that is part of what goes into the whole process and gets you, you know, into a rating tier that could be better for you.
18: Great. Well, thank you, Nick Masterpol, local independent insurance agent, partner with Masterpol and Murphy, for coming in today and talking to us about auto rates, auto reform, homeowners insurance, and we'll have you in on the next time as well. Thank you.
19: Thanks for having me.
18: This is Tom Dady in for Bob Lounsbury as a guest host today. We'll take a quick commercial break, and we'll be back at it.
20: 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In Brewerton Road between Bennett Street and East River Road, there will be single line traffic in alternate directions. That's due to road construction. This may cause a couple of minutes of delay. I'm Kenny Dees on Syracuse's Breaking News Weather and Traffic Station, News Radio 570 WSYR.
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25: An evening thunderstorm, otherwise clouds. Tonight's low 65. Partly sunny and breezy with a shower tomorrow. High for Wednesday, 72. Tomorrow night, low 55. Nice on Thursday with partial sun, the high 78. Friday, mostly sunny with a high 83. And on Saturday, high 85. From the Stellar Roofing Weather Center, I'm Andy Robb.
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8: Good afternoon, ladies and gentlemen. It's Tom Beatty, the guest host for the Bob Lonsberry Show this afternoon. You might recall I was the county Republican chair for 10 years, from 2010 to 2020. Currently a member of the New York State Conservative Party's executive committee at the state level. I currently run my own independent insurance agency, and I appreciate Nick Masterpol coming in today to talk about the auto rates and what's going on with everybody's auto insurance premiums. We're located over in East Syracuse. I have three very beautiful, lovely daughters. My daughter, Erin, graduated from Le Moyne and is a registered nurse at Upstate Hospital, primarily focused in the pediatric unit, the pediatric ICU. My daughter, Regan, recently graduated from Geneseo with her teaching degree and is currently teaching this summer as a teacher over in BOCES with 6th, 7th, and 8th grade kids. And my youngest daughter actually is visiting with me in the studio today, and we may bring her on in a little bit. Maeve graduated Janesville DeWitt. It's hard to believe that Maeve is 18, getting driving lessons from Dan Bagos, Bagos Driving Service out in Lakeland. It's been great. And Maeve is a freshman at Le Moyne. And my wife, Joan, the reason my kids are so smart and so beautiful, has been at Krause Hospital for nearly 40 years, and she is the director of the neonatal intensive care unit. So we got a great show lined up for you today. Our next guest that's going to be coming in is Beth Trumfio, who's the executive director of the Ronald McDonald House. A little later in the show, we have Greg Herlihy, who owns Waterville Farms up in Pompey, New York, and he'll talk about what's going on in agriculture. Then we have a person we've had on when I've guest hosted in the past is John McLaughlin. John McLaughlin is an international pollster who's headquartered right here in the Hudson Valley. He's the CEO of McLaughlin & Associates. John's going to come on and talk about what's going on with the midterms for Congress and what's going on for the governor's race here in New York. And then at 5:05, we're going to have Dr. Seth Cronenberg, who's the president and CEO of Krause Health, in to talk about what the latest is at Krause Hospital and their entities. And then we'll wrap up with a political guest. We'll have Kaylee Buller in, who's a Republican and conservative candidate for Congress. She'll be in studio and tell us what's going on with her race. So we got a great lineup. You know, hopefully we can maybe squeeze some calls in. It is summer. I'd love to hear what people do in the summer in upstate New York. I like to spend some time up in the Adirondacks and do some kayaking and some camping. We live in a beautiful state, and it's great to live here and great to be here. Unfortunately, I think some of the politicians in Albany that have been there way too long are turning the state into something that has become far too often an exodus. But we'll hear from a number of our guests and look forward to possibly taking some of your calls as the show unfolds. So right now, again, it's Tom Beatty, guest host for the Bob Lonsberry Show here on 570 AM and also on 106.9 FM.
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32: Mostly cloudy, some rain and storms in the area, 81. I'm Dave Smith. These are the top stories. A Utica man on probation for viewing child sexual abuse materials will spend 2 decades in prison for violating his parole. Syracuse Southwest Community Center has fired its CEO. And New Jersey removing thousands of ineligible voters from their voter rolls. Details ahead. First, traffic and weather together.
21: 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Look out for a crash here in Syracuse on South Salina Street. That crash is at Martin Luther King East. Expect that crash again on South Salina Street at Martin Luther King East. I'm Gina Genesis on Syracuse's breaking news, weather, and traffic station, News Radio 570 WSYR.
2: Cloudy and humid for tonight, low 65, partly sunny, a shower Wednesday, high 72, and a low 55. A nice day on Thursday with partial sun, the high 78, and on Friday, mostly sunny with a high 83.
3: Fox News, I'm Tom Graham. Pentagon leadership visiting Capitol Hill today to request more funding from the Senate Appropriations Committee following intensified airstrikes against Iran.
4: The Pentagon is slated to run out of money at the end of the month if Congress doesn't intervene. Secretary Hegseth and General Dan Kane taking questions from the Senate Appropriations Committee about their $1.5 trillion defense budget request, but also the $67 billion supplemental that they will need for the Iran war. That's part of the $87 billion supplemental that has not been funded at this point.
3: Fox's Jennifer Griffin. Tropical storm Bertha strengthening along the northern Gulf. The system expected to lash coastal communities in parts of Florida, Alabama, Mississippi, and Louisiana. Looking at strong wind gusts, heavy rain, and flooding. 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
19: From the 570 WSYR Newsroom, I'm Dave Smith. A Utica man on probation for viewing child sexual abuse material now going to face 2 decades in prison for violating his parole.
22: David McMurray pleaded guilty on July 8th to accessing child pornography. He was still under federal supervision from a 2013 conviction on similar charges when around September of last year he went online to view the material again. He now faces 10 to 20 years in prison, a fine of up to $250 million, and supervised release of at least 5 years, possibly for life, on that child pornography charge. Joe Lasky, News Radio 570 WSYR.
19: Syracuse's Southwest Community Center has fired its CEO. They did so just days after the CEO, Valerie Hill, told them they couldn't make payroll. That according to Latif Johnson-Kinsey, the president of the board. They say that Hill failed to fill out paperwork required to get grants from the county, state, and federal governments. They're not sure how much money the center missed out on, but they hope they can submit paperwork now and receive some of it. The community center, whose budget is around $3 million, is funded entirely through those grants. Some FedEx workers in the Syracuse area out of work. FedEx laid off workers in its closing locations, including the Cicero location, where 22 employees were let go. Cicero is one of the 6 facilities across the state being shut down as part of FedEx's company-wide transformation announced in 2022. And DOT has some bad news for those of you who travel on 690 in the city. They say next year they plan to close the 1.5-mile stretch of 690 East from Leavenworth Ave to North Krause Ave for 2 years. It's all part of the I-81 Viaduct Project. Your next news in 30 minutes, breaking news anytime. I'm Dave Smith, on Syracuse's breaking news, weather, and traffic station, News Radio 570 WSYR on 106.9 FM.
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25: There was a wealthy man in Palm Beach who was offering young girls a way to make money. That man was Jeffrey Epstein, and he had set up a system designed to bring him underage girls. Local police and the federal government would investigate and, by their count, find dozens of victims. Epstein would become one of the world's most infamous predators, a man who could have faced decades in prison but served just 13 months in his own wing of a county jail.
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6: New York, Palm Beach, New Mexico, Paris, Virgin Islands, and each one of those residences is an alleged crime scene.
25: 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Truth and Lies, Jeffrey Epstein.
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8: Well, it's not Bob Lonsberry today. It's Tom Dady, guest host for the Bob Lonsberry Show. And we're honored to have in studio Beth Trumfio, the executive director of the Central New York Ronald McDonald House. Welcome, Beth. How are you?
9: I'm doing wonderful. Thanks for having me here today.
8: Great to have you. The Ronald McDonald House is near and dear to the Dady family heart, and we'll maybe talk about that in a little bit. But tell us what's going on. How long you been around? How's things going?
9: Yes, so the organization has been around in our community for more than 40 years, but wow. The Ronald McDonald House program has been in existence for over 50 years. And it's an extraordinary, now global organization that provides essential services to families, strengthen them, provide supportive services while their child is receiving medical care, and right here in Central New York in Syracuse.
8: It's fabulous, the service that you folks provide. You know, just our own heartwarming story that we had when Maeve was born. We ended up in Rochester for a period of time, and we were able to utilize the Ronald McDonald House in Rochester to stay there for a few nights. And, you know, there's no cost to the families. It's all you guys do fundraising. It's all privately fundraised. I know you have some big events, the golf outing, you know, the big event you have in the fall up at the SRC. And you got something coming up, Christmas in July?
9: We do, yes. It's actually this week on Thursday. We are having Christmas in July, and we're welcoming the community to help support these families and help us care for them by providing items from our wish list. So you can access our wish list on our website. We have an Amazon wish list as well. If people can't pop down and drop something off, it can be delivered. But these are, again, essential items for families, so they don't have to think about anything other than the health and well-being of their child and their other family members. As you know, something like this, when a child is ill or injured, when the unexpected may happen, it impacts the entire family. And we want to keep families together at the Ronald McDonald House and take care of all of their
8: needs.
9: And
8: you're able to do that. You know, when an unfortunate situation pops up and a family ends up in Syracuse at either Krause or Upstate Hospital with their child, they're like, what are we going to do? You know, we're going to have to spend $200 a night on a hotel. What are we going to do about food? What are we going to do, you know, about our younger kids if, you know, they don't have the support network that some families do have? And they end up, how many rooms are, I mean, it's kind of like a hotel. It's a great new building, but I can't believe it's, how old is it now?
9: It is. It is now, we opened in 2012.
8: Wow.
9: So we are year 14 and have served thousands and thousands of family members, to your point. Moms, dads, grandparents, siblings. We have guest family suites. So we have grown, even, you know, from when we were founded. We built that new, larger, fully handicap accessible 40,000 square foot home to accommodate more families, had an elevator, a large family-centered kitchen,
8: And you recently finished off the top floor that has bigger, more family suites, where if you have a family with younger kids, they can all stay in the same room together?
9: Absolutely. Or if there's some other reasons that they need more privacy for the health and well-being of the child, if they're going through oncology treatments or sometimes severe food allergies, they need to have a space that is their own. But we do this only with the support of the community, either through our wish list drive, volunteering, which we'll talk a little bit more about, attending our fundraising events. We saved families over $2.7 million wow. last year who stayed with us,
8: wow.
9: who would have otherwise had to pay for a hotel, for parking, you know, not to mention not being close by.
8: And they can walk, folks, you know, families can walk to the hospital to see their loved ones, obviously.
9: They can. They can. So location matters, and we're right on University Avenue, Genesee Street. And I'd like to also share that we extended our hospitality into Krause Hospital and have our hospitality carts that brings the Ronald McDonald House hospitality to the bedside of families with snacks and, you know,
8: coffee,
9: other treats,
8: break,
9: coffee,
8: whatever.
9: Yes,
8: excellent.
9: Maybe a little gift for a sibling who just had, who's, you know, now a big brother or big sister. So really wonderful opportunities in partnership with our local hospitals, but the community.
8: It's Tom Dady, the guest host for the Bob Lounsbury Show. We're speaking with Beth Trumfio today, who is the executive director of the Central New York Ronald McDonald House. So volunteers, you need volunteers, right? You can't just do this. Beth can't do this by herself. I mean, you don't have a very big staff there. I mean, you guys are very efficient. You have a great volunteer board of directors that helps out.
9: Yes, our board members are volunteers. We have a young professional group called the Red Shoe Society who is engaged. We have a youth board, which we can talk more about after break.
8: Yes.
9: And we also have our foundational volunteers who are there on a regular basis, help answer phone, bake, take care of the families. And then, of course, our student volunteers from the local colleges.
8: I mean, really, you guys provide a tremendous service to the community with what you're able to do for families that are in need unexpectedly because one of their loved one ends up in the Krause neonatal intensive care unit. Babies can be there for months. I mean, some babies are born at 24, 25 weeks, be there for several months, and just having a place to stay and a place to get a warm meal that's in walking distance to the hospital so they can go visit their loved one is just, it's invaluable. You can't put a price on it.
9: Yes, we take care of the family and let our extraordinary medical professionals here and caregivers take care of the patient.
8: What's your website in case somebody wants to volunteer?
9: www.rmhcmy.org.
8: Okay, very good. It's hard to believe the house is there 15 years. I mean, you're going to have to start doing some probably, you know, any house that's been around 15, 20 years, whether it's a roof, probably going to have to start doing some remodeling or changing out carpets or doing some of those things with the volume of traffic that you get. Just
9: yes, and we are launching that actually as we speak. So we'll be doing some updates. We'd like to say they're cosmetic, but they're not. They're necessary. New carpets, some new furnishings. There's a lot of wear and tear. We have, again, a lot of families who stay with us and family members.
8: I mean, you service all the way to the Canadian border, I assume, all the way down to Pennsylvania, east on the way to Albany, west towards Buffalo and Rochester. I mean,
9: yes.
8: You cover a big area.
9: We do cover a big area. And then we have there are other Ronald McDonald House partners in Buffalo, Rochester, Albany, New York City. So we meet up at, you know, these borders, but we are the full of Central New York, and families come and receive, again, that high-level expert care.
8: Excellent. We're speaking with Beth Trumfio, the executive director of the Ronald McDonald House. I'm Tom Dady in for Bob Lounsbury today as his guest host for the Bob Lounsbury Show. We're going to go to a break here in a minute, and when we come back from the break, we're going to have a special guest chat with Beth and I.
21: 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Look out for a crash. It's still here in Syracuse on South Salina Street. That crash is at Martin Luther King East. Again, that crash on South Salina Street at Martin Luther King East. I'm Gina Genesis from Syracuse's breaking news, weather, and traffic station, News Radio 570 WSYR.
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2: An evening thunderstorm, otherwise clouds. Tonight's low 65, partly sunny and breezy with a shower tomorrow. High for Wednesday, 72. Tomorrow night, low 55. Nice on Thursday with partial sun, the high 78. Friday, mostly sunny with a high 83. And on Saturday, high 85. From the Stellar Roofing Weather Center, I'm Andy Robb.
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8: Good afternoon, folks. I'm back. It's Tom Dady, the guest host for the Bob Lounsbury Show. And we

0: Our middle daughter, Regan, was president of Youth Advisory Board.
1: Yes, she was. So it has become somewhat of a family affair. Great opportunity to have young adults get involved. They learn about how to run a meeting, how to work collaboratively together. They learn about
0: volunteering. There's not a lot of volunteering going on. Like when we were younger kids, trying to get these kids to get off their phones and get away from the screen.
1: Yes, and do it in a meaningful, it has a meaningful and impactful, and it's meaningful and impactful to our guest families. Maeve was sharing how they've done Halloween parties and Super Bowl parties. Those, they did a chalk fest where they were writing inspirational messages and then a cookout, and it's just a way to help families have just a few moments of solace. Shows comfort, care, and compassion, and they're working together, these young high school students from different high schools in Onondaga County, different grade levels, 9th through 12th. So as they, go from 9th grade to 12th grade, as they're with us, they take on more responsibility, learn more leadership skills. But they're doing this face-to-face. To your point, there's not a lot of face-to-face interaction anymore. A lot of people know people from, like, maybe different high schools or different groups, but they communicate solely online or, like, through messaging. And it's a great way to stay connected. But that interpersonal face-to-face, what do you think, Maeve?
2: I mean, I think it's great. I think it's it gives us a way, the students and kids, to interact with different people and meet different people, not through like social media or texting or anything. It gives them face-to-face conversations and just a new perspective on how things work.
0: That's great.
1: Yeah. What was your favorite thing?
2: One of my favorite things is our Many Hearts One Home event. Back in September, I believe it is. Was my first time actually volunteering at it. So, and I had a great time, and so it was very fun.
0: Well, that was very good that you were able to chime in here. Maeve Dady is a member of the Youth Advisory Board, as you just graduated from high school. And we want to thank Beth Trumfio for coming in, Executive Director of the Ronald McDonald House. And I want to thank all of you for listening to our show today. We got some fantastic guests, as you've already heard. We got more fantastic guests coming up. I'm Tom Dady, the guest host for the Bob Lounsbury Show here on 570 WSYR.
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1: I'm Julian Edelman. That's Rob Gronkowski. And guess what, folks? We're teammates again. And we're going to welcome you guys all to Dudes on Dudes.
2: Dudes on Dudes.
1: That sounds a little weird, but that's what this is going to be. Roberto, what's Dudes on Dudes?
2: Well, I'm a dude, you're a dude, and Dudes on Dudes is our brand new show. 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
1: 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We'll get into the types of dudes. What kind of types of dudes are there, Gronk?
2: 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We got studs, wizards. 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
1: Or dudes, dude.
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1: Dog. 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We'll share some insider stories and determine what kind of dude each of these dudes are. Is Randy Moss a stud or a freak? Is Tom Brady a dog or a dude's dude?
2: We're gonna find out, Jules. 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
5: The different color noises, white noise, brown noise, pink noise. Brown noise is deeper, has lower frequencies, it's got more bass, minimalizes that higher frequency. Mm-hmm. And I didn't really know this, but apparently you can liken some of these to sounds in nature. And apparently brown noise is more akin to like a river rapid or a heavy rainfall or thunder.
6: Because there's also white noise and pink noise, you think brown noise is just named after the color brown. Wrong. There was a scientist named Robert Brown from Scotland.
5: White noise is used, aside from just sleeping, a lot of times with like noise-canceling headphones and stuff, mm-hmm. masking other sounds.
6: Pink noise is a little different. It's kind of like the compromise between white noise and brown noise.
5: As far as which one is best for sleep, there have been some very middling studies over the years. But at Oxford in 2017, they said that they fell asleep 40% faster listening to white noise, but their overall sleep was about the same.
6: Okay.
5: There was a study in 2017 from Northwestern of 13 older adults, and they said pink noise provided deeper sleep overall and improved ability to recall words.
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9: Cloudy, spray in the area, 75. I'm Dave Smith. These are the top stories. A Manoa couple charged after police say they tried to burn down their house with their children inside. A Syracuse man sentenced to the max in the shooting death of his coworker. And the Trump administration freezing more than $1 billion in Medicaid payments to California and Minnesota over questionable claims. Details ahead. First traffic and weather together.
10: 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A crash on South Salina Street at Martin Luther King East, and lane shifts on 481 Syracuse South at Kirkville Road and the 690. I'm Gina Genesis on Syracuse's breaking news, weather, and traffic station, News Radio 570 WSYR.
11: Cloudy and humid for tonight, low 65, partly sunny, a shower Wednesday, high 72, and a low 55. A nice day on Thursday with partial sun, the high 78, and on Friday, mostly sunny, with a high 83.
12: More protests on Capitol Hill. Lisa Brady, Fox News, during a Senate hearing. She's one of several protesters escorted out by Capitol Police, some holding no war on Iran banners, as War Secretary Pete Hegseth testified about the president's request for an additional $87 billion, much of it for the Pentagon, on top of a more than $1 trillion budget request.
13: President Trump's following a simple logic. The military requires a generational investment to deliver on peace through strength.
12: Joint Chiefs Chairman General Dan Kane says the U.S. military is America's greatest insurance policy.
14: It is an imperative that Americans understand that the character of war is changing.
12: He says changes driven by technology require more capital for readiness. But the committee's ranking Democrat, Senator Patty Murray, says some of the supplemental requests are already in the budget proposal or have nothing to do with Iran.
15: This administration has tried to sell this as an emergency request, but it may be better understood as an attempt to skirt the normal appropriations process.
12: Also asking Hegseth why a supposedly decimated Iran is still firing at Gulf allies.
13: Senator, Iran is at the weakest point militarily it has ever been in the past decade.
12: President Trump still not ruling out a diplomatic solution, but signaling even greater strikes are on the way. Meantime, he just announced U.S. Airlines will be able to resume direct flights to Lebanon more than 40 years after the U.S. suspended that route. This follows an Oval Office meeting with Lebanon's president, who said it's time for the region to be stable and secure.
16: I know your vision. It's peace, your vision is stability, and I think my vision coincides with your vision.
12: Lebanon and Israel have a new framework aimed at preventing attacks on Israel by Iran-backed Hezbollah in Lebanon. Wall Street rallies, the Dow up 384 at the bell. 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
9: From the 570 WSYR Newsroom, I'm Dave Smith. A Manoa couple has been charged after police say they tried to burn down their house with their children inside.
17: Manlius police say Saturday night, Dale and Aubrey O'Neill were drinking and fighting inside their Crisfield Circle home. Police allege that Dale poured gas on the second floor and Aubrey lit it on fire with a lighter. Their five children, all under 17, were home at the time. Dale put the fire out. Both face several charges, and the children are now with relatives. Dave Debo, News Radio 570 WSYR.
9: Syracuse man was given the max in the shooting death of his co-worker. 41-year-old Wilfrey Carrasquillo was sentenced to 40 years to life in prison for the death of 23-year-old Alberto Serino. Carrasquillo shot Serino in the parking lot of the Century Linen where they both worked. Carrasquillo claimed self-defense but admitted he brought the weapon to work and then waited for Serino to arrive before gunning him down. Syracuse's Southwest Community Center has fired their CEO, Valerie Hill, after they learned she failed to fill out paperwork required to get grants from the county, state, and federal government. The community center, whose budget's around $3 million, is funded entirely through those grants. Hill had notified the board they couldn't make payroll, and days later, she was let go. Boeheim's Army starts their march to a $2 million payday as they play in the first game today of the basketball tournament. Boeheim's Army will take on Hall Inn, a team composed of Seton Hall alum, tonight at the Walsh Gymnasium. Tip-off is at 7 on FS1. Your next news in 30 minutes. 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
18: Good afternoon. It's Tom Dady. For those of you looking for Bob Lounsbury, I'm his guest host today. We're listening here on 570 AM, also heard on 106.9 FM. Our next guest is a farmer from Pompey. His name is Greg Herlihy, and he is with Watervale Farms. Greg, are you there?
19: I am, Tom. Hi. Thank you very much for having me.
18: Yeah. So, Greg, with everything that's going on in this world and prices going up, I think it's important for listeners to understand what a guy like you and your family goes through to put food on the table. Is it a fourth generation farm?
19: It is actually. And I think the, whatever issues agriculture, is having currently, it just, obviously doesn't affect us, but everybody involved in the industry, and it causes you to, have to analyze what you're doing from a business standpoint. For a lot of years, we were growing straight up commodities, corn and soybeans. When the ethanol plant was in our backyard up in Fulton, that was a real easy go-to market and profitable for us. And that all changed. And when that went away, we got into the whole, debacle that happened when COVID hit. And I think that started making people kind of look a little closer at local food supplies and stuff like that. And when that happened, it kind of caused us to transition a little bit into the beef operation that we currently have, where we direct market to consumer our Black Angus beef cattle here locally. And it's got its challenges, but it's working out pretty good. And the cost side of things is definitely a killer in all aspects of agriculture right now, without a doubt.
18: I want to get to that, but your family started out in the dairy business, if I recall.
19: They did.
18: And you've transitioned to crop farming, so to speak. What, a couple thousand acres you farm a year?
19: Yeah, we in the combination of what's on our old family farm and what we lease in Onondaga, Madison County. We work about 2,000 acres, give or take.
18: And hay, soybeans, corn.
19: Yep. We sell a lot of hay into the local equine industry. Feed a lot of it to our cattle, and we're doing a little bit of everything to try to keep the wheels turning.
18: So when fertilizer's stuck on a ship somewhere far, far away, or the price of diesel goes up, those are costs that are unforeseen. I mean, God bless our farmers, and God bless you, Greg, for what you're doing. And
19: thanks.
18: You got a bunch of cattle. How many are you up to?
19: Oh, about 300, I think, give or take. And we're looking actually, down the road to grow that. I think that, the response that we've had so far to what we're doing has been extremely positive. And, try to take, everything we have. And like I had said before, pretty much gets used right here in our local market. And we sell out, it seems like, early and often. And, Not a bad problem to have in that regard.
18: So do you? You have a website where you actually have retail meat sales?
19: We do. Watervalefarms.com.
18: Nice. And, so people want to pick up some hamburger or some ribeye steaks or something like that to grill out in July and August. They can shoot up or order something online.
19: Oh, absolutely. We're almost as good as Amazon, just not quite as big, right? They can order online, and we will deliver it right to your home.
18: Well, that's great. That's great to hear. What are some of the other challenges that, you face every day? I grew up in Lafayette, spent a lot of time on the Hiscock and Knapp dairy farm with Malcolm Knapp and Doug Knapp as I grew up as a young kid, learned to drive, pickup truck on their farm and tractor and, things have changed. There used to be a lot of dairy farms in Onondaga County, and they're not dairy farms anymore.
19: No, they're here. They're just a lot larger and a lot different. It's a whole different ball game. Our family farm here was a 40 head Holstein dairy cattle operation, and I think now if you're milking 4,000 of them, it might not be enough. And
18: which is like the big farm that you see kind of south on 81 down by Preble, right? Big, huge dairy farm there.
19: Yeah. And, I think within that industry, if you're not that large, I don't think the costs can get leveraged to the point where, it makes profitability, an option, I guess. It's tough. And it's a shame. The American small farm, built this country, I think, in many ways, and not all kids that grew up on one of them stayed there and operated it or ran it, but it produced, a lot of people that we see that are in the trades, which is a huge problem that we see right now in our family. The people that didn't stay on the farm became electricians and welders and plumbers, et cetera, et cetera, et cetera, and they learned the basics of all of that. Rolling around fixing equipment and doing this at a very young age. And, it's something we should try to make sure that we hold on to in this country because it's very helpful long term.
18: We're speaking with Greg Hurley of the Waterville Farms up in Pompey. I'm Tom Dady, the guest host today for the Bob Lounsbury Show. It's sad to see, and you can't blame some of the multi-generational farm families that have been around that are leasing out their land and putting up solar panels or whatever. When you have thousands of acres of land and the property taxes that go with that in upstate New York,
19: absolutely.
18: You understand. Maybe people might not, but you understand. It's like, okay, well, we still got to pay our bills and we still got to, the property taxes aren't going away. So all of a sudden, these solar farms are popping up. you know, smart business guy that you are, you've transitioned from dairy to crops to beef, and you're kind of in a growth mode, I would suspect, the last 10, 20 years.
19: Yeah, I would say so. I mean, and growth, you know, is interesting in and of itself. Growth costs a lot of money, sometimes generates a return, and sometimes does not. So that's, you know, growing, you have to kind of manage that as well. But yeah, everything has to stay moving, you know, and folks that, you know, have to make those decisions, like i.e. solar or something like that, I understand, because the economics of things are so tough. And I would bet you, if you ask most of the folks that looked at that or have done that, that have been involved or are in agriculture, that is not a choice they would want to have made. I would think they would want to have sustained their farming operation or, you know, their business, and not had to have had to have, you know, done that. But the economics of things are such where it's tough out there.
18: So speaking of the economics, I mean, people drive down and they're out in a country road and they see a field and there's soybeans or corn in it. I mean, where does that end product end up? Where does the corn that you grow or the soybeans that you grow, are they used here in the U.S. or are they shipped overseas to China or some other country?
19: Well, it's interesting you say that. So most of the corn is consumed domestically. A lot of it's going into the dairy industry. For many years, New York State was a corn exporting state. And I will say this, the industry has grown to the point, the dairy industry, where some of the brokers I work with have said that in the very near future, New York could be a corn minus state, meaning we will be importing it if the dairy industry continues to grow the way it is. So I suppose, you know, in some ways that's a plus. As far as soybeans are concerned, excuse me, for the most part, they, when I started out in this business, they were always went into the export market, which would be railed from here typically to New Jersey, and then they'd be loaded into vessels and go into the Asian markets. And a lot of that has changed. China, you know, has slowed down on their buying pretty substantially, and the reason for that is they've made investments in South America and other areas of the world where they don't have to be, hooked to the American farmer to feed their people. So kind of interesting. It touches on a little bit of, you know, geopolitics there, I think, without a doubt.
18: Well, we appreciate Greg. We appreciate Greg Hurley. He from Waterville Farms. What's your website again, Greg, before we ring off?
19: WatervilleFarms.com.
18: Perfect. And I appreciate you coming in today. Thank you. I am Tom Dady, the guest host for the Bob Lounsbery Show here on 570 AM and 106.9 FM.
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21: Lavette Moutry and her CSEA team worked with management on changes across the New York State Office of Mental Health that retain staff by easing burnout and reducing mandatory overtime.
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11: Cloudy and humid for tonight. Low 65. Partly sunny. A shower Wednesday. High 72. And a low 55. A nice day on Thursday with partial sun, the high 78, and on Friday, mostly sunny with a high 83.
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18: It's not Bob Lonsberry. It's Tom Dady is the guest host today of the Bob Lonsberry Show. Boy, do we have a treat for you folks. We're bringing in an old-timer, Paul Farley, also known as Zeke. Zeke, how are you?
35: Tom, great to hear you on the air today.
18: Well, thank you, Zeke. Zeke, you used to be on the air in a prior life with this show years ago, talking about golf and cigars. What did you used to do on the show?
35: Well, Tom, years ago when I was on the show, I used to call in almost every Friday around rush hour, and I would be on a golf course somewhere, and I would critique a cigar and a beer from somewhere in the world, and I did that for, I don't know, about 8 or 9 years and had a blast at it. It was it was so good. We were treated so well by Tom and Stan up the Poppy Club, and then, of course, Mike Glenn over to Rockies. They supplied all our cigars for us. It was a great time. That's how I got to meet you. Somebody brought you along as a guest on one of my outings, and
18: That's a good way to put it. And now you're a full-time limo driver, right? For who?
35: Well, I work for a company called Walkabout for about 10 years. A smaller company, but a great company run by a married couple out there, Carrie and Wayne Curtis. And I do, I'm back a little bit semi-retired. I mostly do requests now, but... I can't believe it. I've been driving for over 20 years. I thought I'd do it for a couple of years, and I just can't believe that over all those years, I've probably driven now over about 75 celebrities. Who knew? Who knew I would end up doing
18: 76 if you include my daughter, Maeve, for her sweet 16 birthday party.
35: And don't forget your other daughter for hers.
18: You're right. How can I forget Aaron? That's right. You drove Aaron. And Regan wanted to do something different, did a ski trip for her 16th. And Maeve wanted to, you're right, you drove Aaron and Maeve for their 16th birthday parties with their friends.
35: Well, Maeve is one of my younger friends. She's a sweetheart, and I just can't believe that she's graduated high school and is moving on to college. It just amazes me.
18: It amazes Joan and I as well, Zeke. Hey, Zeke, you know, now that I'm no longer the Republican County Chair, did that gig for 10 years. Every once in a while, I'm the guest host of the Bob Lounsbery Show here on 570 AM. We get out a little bit still because we do some kayaking or canoeing and camping up in upstate New York in the Adirondacks. We don't want to give away our hot spots, but we had a little get-together last week, you and I, and you want to tell who the other folks were?
35: Well, we had Dan Christie with us, and of course, your friend, the doctor.
18: Dr. Sopp, yep. And Dan Christie's like a fourth-generation family from the Adirondacks, really, if I recall.
35: Actually, he is. Actually, his great-great-grandfather was the top guide in the Adirondacks. He was actually on the cover of one of the major magazines up there over the years at the Christie family. And as a matter of fact, Danny and I met back in the late 70s when both of us were in the entertainment industry and rock and roll, and we became friends, and now it's almost 50 years together, the two of us, and we're going to go up to the Adirondacks, canoeing, fishing, all kinds of stuff, and it was great when you guys came in. We had a lot of laughs and smoked a lot of great cigars.
18: We did, Zeke. I appreciate you bringing those cigars, and you know, appreciate you coming on today. One of the things that I did do since I've was no longer the GOP chair is I became a DEC guide myself. So to go through that certification and get the first aid and the required skill set, that was fun to go through that process. And I'm proud to be a registered guide in New York State. Well, Zeke,
35: I think it's great. One other thing, I just thought anybody, if you ever have a chance to go into the Adirondacks with Tom, he is the best cook I have ever seen out there. He makes some fantastic meals you wouldn't believe he's doing. I used to think I was pretty good, but he tops me.
18: You're the best. Zeke, thanks for talking with us today, and we hope to see you soon. Mr. Paul Farley, also known as Zeke. Thank you, Zeke. Tom Dady here on the Bob Lounsbery Show on 570 AM.

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20: Mostly cloudy, some rain in the area, 81. I'm Dave Smith. These are the top stories. Several people without a place to live after a fire in Cicero. A Syracuse man given the max in the shooting death of his coworker. Secretary of War Pete Hegseth testifying before the Senate. Details ahead. First, traffic and weather together.
21: 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Look out for lane shifts on the 481 Syracuse South at Kirkville Road and the 690. And the 690 West is down to two lanes with slower traffic approaching Townsend Street. I'm Gina Genesis on Syracuse's breaking news, weather, and traffic station, News Radio 570 WSYR.
22: Cloudy and humid for tonight, low 65, partly sunny, a shower Wednesday, high 72, and a low 55. A nice day on Thursday with partial sun, the high 78, and on Friday, mostly sunny with a high 83.
1: Fox News, I'm John Saucier. The United States and Iran continue to exchange fire as a deal to end the conflict seems nowhere in sight. Senate Majority Leader John Thune commenting on President Trump's reaction to moves made by the Iranian regime.
2: What the president did in response to the Iranians violating the ceasefire was to make it clear that we weren't going to tolerate that. And I think his objective is getting the strait open.
1: Senator Thune says Iran is breaking international law by preventing ships from crossing through the Strait of Hormuz. Senate Minority Leader Chuck Schumer, he says Dems in the upper chamber are working to bring American soldiers out of that region.
13: Senate Democrats will now force another vote this week to end this unauthorized war and bring our troops home.
1: Secretary of War Pete Hegseth is testifying in front of a congressional panel on the Pentagon's budget request. He tells Congress the latest estimate of the cost of the war with Iran, $37.5 billion. 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
20: From the 570 WSYR Newsroom, I'm Dave Smith. Several people are without a place to live after a fire in Cicero last night.
23: Fire crews called out to a apartment fire on Griffin Drive in Cicero a little after 6:30 last night. It took about half an hour to knock that fire down with no injuries reported. Eight people who lived at Cobblestone Apartments are being helped out by the Red Cross. There's no word yet on what caused that fire. Joel Askey, News Radio 570 WSYR.
20: Syracuse Police investigating a late-night stabbing. Officers were called to the 300 block of Burnett Avenue around 11. They found a 56-year-old man stabbed multiple times in the legs. His injuries are considered non-life-threatening. He's expected to survive. Police, however, believe the actual stabbing took place in the area of South Warren and East Onondaga Streets. A Syracuse man was given the max by the judge today in the shooting death of his co-worker. 41-year-old Wilfrey Keller Squillo will serve 40 years to life in prison for the shooting death of 23-year-old Alberto Serino. Keller Squillo shot Serino to death in the parking lot of Century Linen, where they both worked. Keller Squillo claimed self-defense, but admitted he brought the weapon to work and waited for Serino to arrive before gunning him down. Great New York State Fair announcing a concert cancellation today. Allie and AJ will not be appearing at the fair this year. They were scheduled to perform on August 31st at 6 p.m. at Chevy Court. They say the cancellation is due to a filming schedule conflict. Your next news in 30 minutes, breaking news anytime on Syracuse's breaking news, weather, and traffic station, News Radio 570 WSYR on 106.9 FM.
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9: Hey, folks. Lonsberry here. Oh, just kidding. It's Tom Dady, guest host for Bob Lonsberry today. Our next guest is going to be joining us is John McLaughlin. John is the CEO of McLaughlin & Associates, international pollster and consulting company. I've known John a long time, and he does polling for the president. He's one of the president's pollsters, constantly in and out of the Oval Office, as well as other dignitaries across the country and across the world. So honored to be joined by John McLaughlin right now. Hi, John.
10: Well, most important, I'm a friend of Tom Dady's, so we've been in foxholes together over the years.
9: We certainly have, so, John. Great friendship.
10: You're one of those people, like Bob Lonsberry. You stand on principle, right? And it's not always popular, and you stand for the right things. But sooner or later, the voters come around. So speaking
9: of the voters, what's going to happen in November with the House?
10: With the House, we've got a better shot because there's going to be a scorecard coming out of the Republican midterm convention of where the Republican members of Congress stand and the Senate candidates stand and where the Democrats stand. Because, I mean, you're seeing it in New York State right now. I mean, you had Kaylee Buehler on the show just a little while ago, right?
9: She's coming up in a little bit, yes.
10: Oh, good for her. I'll tee it up for her. Yes. And that district, what's interesting, having worked for Amory Burkle back when she won for Congress, she won in the midterm election. And when Brandon Williams won, he won in 22 in a midterm election. So in that district, it seems to be, Kaylee, I think, has a really good shot. And she gets surprised because on the issues, the majority of voters will agree with her, rather than Congressman Mannion, who's been voting wrong. And, he's been voting. He voted against tax cuts and instead wanted to have the largest tax increase in the history of America. You're talking about a $4 trillion tax increase. And every Democrat in the Congress and in the Senate did that because Chuck Schumer is their leader. And we know how popular Chuck Schumer is in New York.
9: Oh, my God.
10: State.
9: What's his polling numbers? In about 9%?
10: Nationwide, he's a 29% favorable, 45% unfavorable nationwide. In New York, I've seen his numbers as high as 71% unfavorable.
9: Wow.
10: And because Democrats don't like him now, Jewish voters know they can't trust him after years of him telling he was the guardian of Israel. And, he votes against the taxpayers of New York, the hardworking men and women of New York. And he's been exposed. He's just about Washington in political leadership. And, so all these members of Congress, Donald Trump's not on the ballot in November, but Kathy Hochul is. And her worst nightmare is Bruce Blakeman getting the resources to get known statewide, because I know he's working very hard on a grassroots level going around the state.
9: Yeah, he was just in Syracuse this past weekend. Yep.
10: Yeah, he's very well known in Long Island, and where the voters know him, he's beating her. And we had a poll in March that leaked out to the New York Post, and Bruce was only down 9. That was after running a week of ads saying that utility bills are too high and Bruce can cut them in half, which he can do because of taxes and ridiculous regulations that they have. And now, you know, he's been out there running that he would be able to control spending. And
9: The budget is unbelievable. I mean, 268 or 69 billion. I can't keep track of billion here, billion there. I mean, when Pataki was governor, and that didn't seem like it was that long ago, the budget was in the 38 billion or 40 billion. And it's unsustainable.
10: Well, she has a deficit going for the state, and Mondami has a deficit in the city that's going, that she's sending him billions to bail out. And, you know, even Don Appley, the Democrat controller, who you know, he's calling balls and strikes, and he's saying Medicaid spending, basically, it's because you're giving free health care to illegals, and they don't want to have workfare where people who are able-bodied adults who don't have kids, they want them to get free health care even if they're not even looking for a job. And so we're going broke in the city and the state. And
9: unbelievably means, broke. I mean, we're speaking with John McLaughlin, who is with McLaughlin Associates, a CEO, longtime international pollster. He's got all the facts and figures and, you know, a lot of history and a lot of data. I'm Tom Dady, the guest host for the Bob Lonsbury Show today. I mean, Bruce seems like Bruce Blakeman, the Republican conservative candidate for governor, seems like he had a good showing at his last fundraising filing in mid-July.
10: Right, and he's raised $11 million, and it's simultaneously, Coe Fishent was which is another national known survey firm, which is independent from the campaign. They did a survey, and Bruce was only down 6 points, 47-41.
9: Yeah, I mean, so, what do you say to people who say Bruce can't win because the state's too blue?
10: Just look at Governor. He can win because he's running against Kathy Hochul. She's not popular. Even the Siena polls that are skewed, only 4 in 10 voters are favorable to her. She's on the majority of voters want change. They want new leadership in Albany, and so her favorable and her job approval are under 50%, which means that if everybody knows you and they don't like you and they don't want to vote for you, and there's as many unfavorables for her statewide as there are favorables, that means your challenger, once he gets known, he can beat you. So, and that's what's going on right now. And there's over 100 days left, so there's plenty of time for Bruce to get known. And he has raised $11 million, and he's going to raise more. And just like George Pataki, remember people said it was George Show.
9: Yeah, well, and let's face it, nobody pays attention right now. You know, us inside baseball people might pay attention, but people are, you know, their kids are out of school, their kids are going to summer camp, they're trying to get their vacations in. You know, the last thing they want to hear from is a politician. And, you know, come Labor Day, you know, when people start focusing in on this race, hopefully it continues to tighten, because Kathy Hochul just seems to put her foot in her mouth every other day. It's like upstate people aren't sophisticated enough to figure out the, you know, the data centers yet. Wait a minute. Aren't you from Buffalo? Does that mean you're not sophisticated enough because you're from upstate? I mean, give me a break.
10: Yeah, exactly. And think about what's going to happen every month until November. People are going to get their utility bills and they're going to say, this is ridiculous.
9: I don't like getting mine every month.
10: And in September, you're going to get your school property tax bill. You're not going to like that. And so, you know, she wants to talk about affordability, but the taxes keep going up, and the expenses, the cost of living here keeps going up, and it can be managed. So Bruce has a really good message, and he's done it, by the way. In Nassau County, he cut $150 million in taxes as soon as he took office, and then he's held the line on it for 4 years while hiring hundreds of new police officers. And there's, you know, Nassau County is just one county in New York, but it's It's got more people that live in it than eight states.
9: Well, and it was a pretty blue county, like, and he won in it, right?
10: Yeah.
9: And he ran on it because county, he ran on his principles, right? He didn't run away from core values of the Republican and Conservative Party.
10: Right. He basically said, you know, he wants to make life affordable, hold down taxes, and he wants to keep people safe. And he, you know, criminals get arrested out there. He cooperates with ICE, and ICE, if you're a criminal legal immigrant in Nassau County, you know, the jail, they'll hand you over to what President Trump calls NICE now, National Immigration. and they take them, you know, they take them out of New York. And, so he'll keep you safe, and he'll also he'll stand up to this anti-Semitism, which is ridiculous. It's going on like downstate. I've got friends who they tell me they can't wear their yarmulkes on the subway. They're afraid of getting attacked, and it happens, and it just doesn't get them much publicity. And upstate, you know, people don't feel so safe because you're at rural or nice suburban communities, and you've got these terrible crimes, whether it's an illegal immigrant or whether it's somebody who's been let go by cashless bail. It happens all over the state.
9: Well, and they lowered the age on, you know, now these, you know, 15, 16-year-old kids in Syracuse and in Onondaga County are stealing cars, and they know they're going to, the family court judge is going to let them out because they can't keep them. And the older guys that they're working for are like, hey, you can go. Here's a gun. Don't worry about it. You know, we'll pay to get you out an appearance ticket, and you know, you go shoot somebody if they bother you. It's like there's no that was lowering the age was one of the worst things that could happen and for crime.
10: Yeah. No, it's and then plus they want to suppress their records, and you get guys like Mondani. He controls her, and he's like they want to try to pass a law that landlords can't have credit checks, and then you can't evict them, which they stop paying the rent, so you're gonna have public socialized housing, government housing on your property. So Bruce is, you know, I mean, up in, when you look at Syracuse and Onondaga County, you look upstate Rochester, Buffalo, these are great cities with great people. The only thing holding us back is Albany. It's our taxes are oppressive, and they're not business friendly. And, you know, we need a governor who will encourage business to come back to New York, encourage people to stay in New York. Because a lot of people talk about people who left New York. We care more about the people that are here that want to stay because their kids and their grandkids are here. And they you know, this is where they want to have their businesses. This is where they want to have, you know, their children go to school.
9: The Laughlin family, the Dady family, you're exactly right.
10: Yeah.
9: You're exactly right.
10: Yeah.
9: Well, John, appreciate John McLaughlin coming in and speaking with us today about what's going on in New York State and Bruce Blakeman's chances, and hopefully all the redistricting that has occurred in the various states will help the Republicans keep control of the House, because if they don't, it's not going to be a fun couple of years. So, John, thank you for joining us today. I'm Tom Dady, the guest host for the Bob Lounsbury Show here on 570 AM, 106.9 FM. Thank you for tuning in, folks.
21: 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Look out for lane shifts on the 481 Syracuse South at Kirkville Road and the 690. And the 690 West is down to two lanes with slower traffic approaching Townsend Street. I'm Gina Genesis on Syracuse's breaking news, weather, and traffic station, News Radio 570 WSYR.
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15: An evening thunderstorm, otherwise clouds. Tonight's low 65. Partly sunny and breezy with a shower tomorrow. High for Wednesday, 72. Tomorrow night, low 55. Nice on Thursday with partial sun, the high 78. Friday, mostly sunny with a high 83. And on Saturday, high 85. From the Stellar Roofing Weather Center, I'm Andy Robb.
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3: Good afternoon. It's Tom Dady, the guest host for the Bob Lonsberry Show that you hear every day here on 570 AM, 106.9 FM from 3 to 6. 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We've had some great guests. We got an hour left. We have Dr. Seth Cronenberg coming up right after the news, who's the president and CEO of Kraus Health. And then we have, in the last half hour, we have Kaylee Buller, who's running on the Republican and conservative line for Congress to unseat John Manion. So again, Tom Dady, thanks for listening to the Bob Lonsberry Show here on 570.
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6: Cloudy, spring in the area, 75. I'm Dave Smith. These are the top stories. A Manoa couple charged after police say they tried to burn down their house with their children inside. A Syracuse man sentenced to the max in the shooting death of his coworker. And the Trump administration freezing more than $1 billion in Medicaid payments to California and Minnesota over questionable claims. Details ahead. 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
7: 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The right lane closed for construction on the 81 North between South Salina and Adams, and the 690 West is down to two lanes approaching Townsend, so use caution. I'm Gina Genesis on Syracuse's breaking news, weather, and traffic station, News Radio 570 WSYR.
8: Cloudy and humid for tonight, low 65, partly sunny, a shower Wednesday, high 72, and a low 55. A nice day on Thursday with partial sun, the high 78, and on Friday, mostly sunny with a high 83.
9: The cost of conflict, Lisa Brady, Fox News.
10: This is a peace through strength package.
9: War Secretary Pete Hegseth telling a Senate panel the president's $1.5 trillion Pentagon budget request is a generational investment.
10: Either we invest in our warriors at this moment of step change on the battlefield and growing threats, or this is all just talk.
9: That hearing interrupted several times by anti-war protesters, as Hegseth and the Joint Chiefs chairman also faced Democrat-led pushback over the administration's request for additional funding and its assessment of Iran being degraded.
11: And at what point do you stop asking Americans to foot the bill for a war they don't support on top of an inflated budget?
9: New Hampshire Senator Gene Shaheen.
10: I would hope for some perspective in this town of the historic nature of what President Trump is undertaking. Do you want radical Islamists to have a nuclear bomb?
11: I don't
10: want to
11: hear your speech because I have limited time.
9: Hegseth contrasting years of Democrat support for Ukraine with an Iran conflict less than 5 months old. The latest estimate of the Iran costs topping $37 billion. President Trump says Iran is being decimated, adding they haven't seen anything yet, suggesting the U.S. will hit a mountain where Iran is believed to have moved nuclear material.
12: If I thought they could do something about it, I would never say that. But we'll be hitting that area pretty soon, and very heavily.
9: The president taking questions during an Oval Office meeting with the president of Lebanon, where Israel has been fighting Iran-backed Hezbollah militants. Under a framework agreement, the Lebanese army is securing areas where Israeli forces withdraw, though there's been confusion on potential progress in the early stages of implementation. Hours after that meeting, a surprise announcement from President Trump that American carriers will be allowed to resume direct flights to Lebanon for the first time in more than 40 years. 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
6: From the 570 WSYR Newsroom, I'm Dave Smith. A Manoa couple has been charged after police say they tried to burn down their house with their children inside.
13: Manlius police say Saturday night, Dale and Aubrey O'Neill were drinking and fighting inside their Crisfield Circle home. Police allege that Dale poured gas on the second floor and Aubrey lit it on fire with a lighter. Their five children, all under 17, were home at the time. Dale put the fire out. Both face several charges, and the children are now with relatives. Dave Debo, News Radio 570 WSYR.
6: A Syracuse man was given the max in the shooting death of his co-worker. 41-year-old Wilfrey Carrasquillo was sentenced to 40 years to life in prison for the death of 23-year-old Alberto Serino. Carrasquillo shot Serino in the parking lot of the Century Linen where they both worked. Carrasquillo claimed self-defense but admitted he brought the weapon to work and then waited for Serino to arrive before gunning him down. Syracuse's Southwest Community Center has fired their CEO, Valerie Hill, after they learned she failed to fill out paperwork required to get grants from the county, state, and federal government. The community center, whose budget's around $3 million, is funded entirely through those grants. Hill had notified the board they couldn't make payroll, and days later, she was let go. Boeheim's Army starts their march to a $2 million payday as they play in the first game today of the basketball tournament. Boeheim's Army will take on Hall Inn, a team composed of Seton Hall alum, tonight at the Walsh Gymnasium. Tip-off is at 7 on FS1. Your next news in 30 minutes. Breaking news anytime on Syracuse's Breaking News, Weather, and Traffic Station. 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
14: Good afternoon. It's Tom Dady, the guest host for the Bob Lounsbury Show. Our next guest, in full disclosure, my wife is a long-term employee of Krause Hospital. She currently runs the NICU there, Joan. She puts up with a lot of stuff with me. Let me tell you, she's a special lady to put up with me. But honored to be joined now with Dr. Seth Cronenberg, the president and CEO of Krause Health. Seth, how are you?
15: Doing well, Tom. How are you doing this afternoon?
14: Doing great. We've had a lot of great conversation today. Looking forward to our conversation with you. So how's things at Krause? What's going on up there?
15: Very exciting time. You know, we're in growth mode at Krause. It's been extremely busy in surgical services with orthopedics and robotic surgery. We continue to see significant growth in cardiology and interventional cardiology. And we continue to expand in primary care and having an extremely busy emergency department. And exciting news with the NICU. We did receive a grant from the Department of Health to help renovate and expand our NICU, so something we're very excited to do in the near future.
14: And the NICU serves how many counties, Seth?
15: Yeah, we serve 17 hospitals in 14 counties, and we really stretch from Canada to Pennsylvania in between Albany and Rochester. So that entire catchment area, the sickest of the sick, little tiny babies come to the Krause NICU. Anywhere between average daily census is about 56 babies. And really proud of the service that we provide, not just for Syracuse or Central New York, but for that entire region.
14: You guys, the nurses there and the doctors there do phenomenal work for these kids that are born at 24, 25 weeks, and they end up there for a while. It's just amazing the outcomes that you have at Krause with that, with the NICU.
15: I'm not just saying it because of your wife, but they are the most skilled, specialized nurses in any field, and I would put our nursing staff and docs up with anyone in the country as far as skill set. And it's really amazing to see these little tiny babies and have normal lives and normal outcomes because of the care provided. Amazing. One of the funnest times of the year is every year we do a NICU reunion at the zoo, and you get to see 10, 15, 20-year-old, 25-year-old kids who went through the NICU that may not have had a chance at life if not for our NICU, and they look like every other kid in those ages. And to see them reunited with the care teams that took care of them, you know, that many years ago is something that's just extremely rewarding and reminds us why we're there.
14: Yeah, absolutely. And, you know, I have one sitting right next to me. Our 18-year-old Maeve was in the NICU for 2 weeks, and unfortunately, she's aged out of that reunion, but She's had a great outcome and doing great. She's a freshman at Lemoyne. You touched on the emergency room. How's things in the emergency room? You see stuff in the news that all people go to the emergency room. They're there forever. I know your guys' wait times are down from one article that I saw.
16: Yeah, we have done well. Access is something that we pride ourselves on. So we have extremely short waiting room times. Our door to provider is under 18 minutes, and left without being seen, that means you come to the emergency room and you leave without seeing a provider. Ours is less than 1%. So we've worked very hard on throughput in the entire hospital and access in the emergency room. And, you know, I'll tell you, we have seen sick people coming through the emergency room. So it's not that, at least in our emergency room, that people are coming unnecessarily to the emergency room. They need to be there, and we're there to help them at the time that they need us the most. And something that we're very proud to provide that service to the community. You know, we see over 60,000 visits in our emergency room Wow. every year, so very high demand.
14: We're speaking with the president and CEO of Kraus Health, Dr. Seth Kronenberg. Seth, I think before you were the president and CEO, you were an internist. Is that your background?
16: Yes, internal medicine doc. And I remember the first day I did full-time administration, I came home and one of my daughters said, "What'd you do today, Dad, now that you're not a doctor anymore?" So that stung a little, but always a physician.
14: Yeah, of course. You know, I mean, do like the emergency room, I know sick people come there, but do there's got to be a segment of the population that doesn't have an internist or doesn't have a doctor, that they have something going on and they're like, you know what, I got to go to the emergency room because I have nowhere else to go.
16: Yeah, and access both inpatient and outpatient is something that that we focus on. And, you know, we continue to try to grow our primary care footprint. There's a shortage of primary care physicians nationally, and certainly with what's going on locally in our community with all of the positive things to come with population growth, that's been a big focus of ours. And coordination of care is important because the emergency room is very good at treating episodic care. But in order to keep people healthy and out of the emergency room, they really need a primary care provider to help them navigate the system.
14: And that practice is growing at Kraus as well?
16: Yeah, Kraus Medical Practice, we continue to see growth in primary care. And we tried, you know, for a while we were very heavy in a footprint downtown, but we've really expanded north, south, and east to try to meet people and deliver care where they are.
14: So you're not just up, Kraus Health is just not up on the hill anymore. I mean, you're in North Syracuse, you're in East Syracuse, the College of Nursing is over there, and other primary care.
16: Yes, we have a busy practice in Manlius, a busy practice in Brittenfield. We just expanded both in Manlius and our Camillus site, and very busy in the north. We, Bill Pomeroy, very a loyal donor to Kraus, donated the old Switzes CX Tech building in North Syracuse there that we're in the process of outfitting with a clinical footprint. So more to come on that in a short period of time. And we continue to expand primary care and cardiology in the North Syracuse area as well. So really trying to meet people and deliver care where people live and work is something that's important. And then when you need to come to the hospital, you can come to the hospital. But if we can avoid having people have to drive all the way in, that's something that's a focus of ours.
14: I noticed when you talk about the hospital, I noticed the traffic pattern changed recently up there. That's a safety. What was that all about? The city changed.
16: Yeah, I'm not breaking news that 81 is coming down and it's causing disruption all throughout the city. And one of the things that across Irving Ave, which is right in front of the hospital, to improve safety and security in our crosswalk, that was made one way going south. And that's been extremely helpful. And, you know, we're excited with the South Kraus entrance to 690 opening up to help decant some of the construction on the hill. And I think we're all excited to see what downtown is going to look like once the 81 project is done. But
15: it certainly is an interesting experience and a reminder for most of us why we choose to live in central New York, where our tolerance for traffic is much less than in larger cities.
14: That's a great point. I mean, you did it, you know, whether it's 690 or 481 or 81, it's something different every day wherever you're going. You got to plan accordingly because you don't know how long it's going to take to get there because who knows what traffic is going on. We've never had traffic issues, but you're right with what's coming down the pike with Micron and the growth there and bringing 81 down and. It's all around good for the community at the end of the day. Some growing pains as we get there, but it's going to be a great thing.
15: We're very excited with Central New York and you look at other communities where they're losing population and they don't have all of the great growth potential that we have. And we're just really excited to be partners in healthcare and part of the solution for healthcare in Central New York.
14: As we all should be. It's great. Appreciate it. We're talking with Seth Cronenberg, the president and CEO of Kraus Health. Anything else you want to say in the last 30 seconds here or so, Seth, that's going on at Kraus other than take me to Kraus?
15: Yeah, no, take me to Kraus and for whatever your needs are. And we continue to expand our addiction treatment services. We're the only hospital-based addiction treatment service provider. And the only thing I would mention with the NICU, which we talked about earlier, the other piece that goes to that is high-risk maternity. So we say if you're having a uncomplicated pregnancy, you can have a great experience at Kraus. But if you have a complicated pregnancy or an uncomplicated pregnancy that turns into a complicated pregnancy, we know that the time the NICU nurse and doctor see the baby, the better the outcomes. And our NICU doctors and nurses can be in the delivery room as your baby is born at Kraus. So that's something that's unique to us in the region.
14: Second to none. Absolutely. All three of our daughters were born at Kraus. And, you know, when we needed the NICU for a few weeks there, it was there. I wouldn't have thought of going any other place. So, Dr. Seth Cronenberg, we truly appreciate you taking your time. Honored to have you on today, President and CEO of Kraus Health. So go home and hopefully in a little bit there, Seth, and enjoy your daughters and your family and your wife, and we'll talk soon. Thank you. Tom Dady, guest host for the Bob Lounsbery Show. Appreciate you tuning in today. We're going to take a break, and we'll be back at it.
7: 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The right lane closed for construction on the 81 North between South Salina and Adams, and the 690 West is down to two lanes approaching Townsend, so use caution. I'm Gina Genesis on Syracuse's breaking news, weather, and traffic station, News Radio 570 WSYR.
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19: An evening thunderstorm, otherwise clouds. Tonight's low 65. Partly sunny and breezy with a shower tomorrow. High for Wednesday, 72. Tomorrow night, low 55. Nice on Thursday with partial sun, the high 78. Friday, mostly sunny with a high 83. And on Saturday, high 85. From the Stellar Roofing Weather Center, I'm Andy Robb.
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14: Good afternoon. If you were looking for Bob Lonsberry, too bad. You're stuck with Tom Daty today, guest host for the Bob Lonsberry Show. We've had a great group of guests in so far. I want to thank some of them. I want to thank Nick Masterpole from Masterpole and Murphy, partner in the independent insurance firm, to came in and talked about our auto rates. Appreciate that. And what's going on in the whole auto insurance market, because Kathy Hochul keeps telling us, hey, we got new legislation passed and our auto rates are now going to come down. But it's not necessarily a quick fix. I think it's going to take some time for those rates to come down or flatten out or stable out. because you still have premiums that folks are paying and there's still losses going on. And as we said earlier, it's a little more complicated fixing a car these days with, you know, the hybrids and the cameras that are in them and the sensors that are in the bumper. You know, back in the day, you know, when I was driving and my 18-year-old daughter's just starting her driving lessons, when I was driving many, many moons ago, you crack a bumper, it was a bumper cover for a couple $100. Now you crack a bumper up and you got cameras in there, you got sensors in there, it's a couple $1,000. So cars are more complicated, claims are bigger, and people are distracted. You know, you see it every day when you're driving down the road. Somebody's on their cell phone, they're texting, they're weaving it into your lane because they're worried about looking at something on their media. So it was nice to have Nick Master pull in. Beth Trumfio, the executive, longtime executive director of the Ronald McDonald House. She was here in studio and talked about what was going on with the Ronald McDonald House. We had Greg Herlihy on from Watervale Farms up in Pompey talking about what's going on with agriculture. Our next guest knows a lot about agriculture. Kaylee Buller's coming on. She's a Republican and Conservative Party candidate. She's actually going to be here in studio. And we'll get to talk to her and see what's going on with her campaign. We had an old-timer, Mr. Paul Farley, also known as Zeke, come on and talk a little bit about the old days when he did golfing and cigars and some of the things that he's doing now. We had national pollster John McLaughlin on, and he spoke about what's going on with the midterms and what's going on with the governor's race. And then we just heard from Dr. Seth Cronenberg, the president and CEO of Krauss Health, and he gave us a great update what's going on and how Krauss is in a growth mode. And, you know, they seem to be doing really well. So it was great to hear from Dr. Cronenberg. I hear the music, so that must mean that we're going to take another break. It's Tom Dady, the guest host for the Bob Lounsbury Show here on 570 and 106.9 FM. Thanks for tuning in, and we'll be back in a few minutes.
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16: Mostly cloudy, some rain in the area, 81. I'm Dave Smith. These are the top stories. Several people without a place to live after a fire in Cicero. A Syracuse man given the max in the shooting death of his coworker. Secretary of War Pete Hegseth testifying before the Senate. Details ahead. First, traffic and weather together.
17: 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Still a trouble-free ride with no reported crashes, but slow down through construction zones. The 690 West does have a slowdown. It's down to two lanes, approaching Townsend Street. I'm Gina Genesis on Syracuse's breaking news, weather, and traffic station, News Radio 570 WSYR.
18: Cloudy and humid for tonight, low 65, partly sunny, a shower Wednesday, high 72, and a low 55. A nice day on Thursday with partial sun, the high 78, and on Friday, mostly sunny with a high 83.
19: Fox News, I'm Tom Graham. Defense Secretary Pete Hegseth says the U.S. war against Iran has cost more than $37 billion so far. He appeared during a Senate hearing today as Republicans push for a $95 billion supplemental budget package to fund the military as well as aid to farmers and other priorities.
31: If we don't make critical investments right now in tech, in compute, in AI, in autonomy, in space, our adversaries who are already making these types of investments could outpace us.
19: Senate Democrats remain critical of the conflict with Iran and are pushing for a drawdown from the region. Tropical storm Bertha kicking up waves from the Florida panhandle to parts of Texas.
32: The trajectory is going to be Alabama, Mississippi, and the Louisiana coastline.
19: Now, Fox Weather's Robert Ray in Destin, Florida. 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
16: From the 570 WSYR Newsroom, I'm Dave Smith. Several people are without a place to live after a fire in Cicero last night.
33: Fire crews called out to a department fire on Griffin Drive in Cicero a little after 6:30 last night. It took about half an hour to knock that fire down with no injuries reported. Eight people who lived at Cobblestone Apartments are being helped out by the Red Cross. There's no word yet on what caused that fire. Joel Askey, News Radio 570 WSYR.
16: Syracuse Police investigating a late-night stabbing. Officers were called to the 300 block of Burnett Avenue around 11. They found a 56-year-old man stabbed multiple times in the legs. His injuries are considered non-life-threatening. He's expected to survive. Police, however, believe the actual stabbing took place in the area of South Warren and East Onondaga Streets. A Syracuse man was given the max by the judge today in the shooting death of his co-worker. 41-year-old Wilfrey Keller Squillo will serve 40 years to life in prison for the shooting death of 23-year-old Alberto Serino. Carasquillo shot Serino to death in the parking lot of Century Linen, where they both worked. Carasquillo claims self-defense, but admitted he brought the weapon to work and waited for Serino to arrive before gunning him down. Great New York State Fair announcing a concert cancellation today. Allie and AJ will not be appearing at the fair this year. They were scheduled to perform on August 31st at 6 p.m. at Chevy Court. They say the cancellation is due to a filming schedule conflict. Your next news in 30 minutes, breaking news anytime on Syracuse's breaking news, weather, and traffic station, News Radio 570 WSYR on 106.9 FM.
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22: Good afternoon. If you're looking for Bob Lonsberry, he's not here. It's Tom Beatty, the guest host today for the Bob Lonsberry Show. And we're honored to have in studio right now, Kaylee Buller. Kaylee is running for Congress against John Manion. So we're going to talk a little bit about that. She has a Republican and conservative line here in New York 22. Tell us about yourself, Kaylee.
23: Well, Tom, thanks for having me. It's a great honor to be back with Bob Lonsberry's audience. I grew up in Auburn. My dad was a corrections officer for 41 years. Mom was a nurse. I went to school at Syracuse, couldn't afford it. Transferred to Buffalo, just paid my loans off a few years ago. And when I graduated college in 2011, there weren't a lot of jobs. So I went to D.C. with no money and a bunch of debt and had no connections and worked my way up. Most recently, I was the chief of staff to the Secretary of Agriculture, Brooke Rollins, who is a cabinet secretary in the Trump administration. I resigned there on February 20th to run in my hometown seat. Prior to that, I was the CEO of two different agriculture trade associations, the National Oilseed Processors and the Institute of Shortening Edible Oils. And prior to that, I served in the first Trump administration, the Department of Agriculture, as the number four there, overseeing the 100,000-person, $200 billion department. So I feel pretty ready to come in and serve New York and use all the things that I've learned in D.C. to best deliver for the community that's being left behind by our current elected officials.
22: You sound like you're ready to hit the ground running.
23: I sure am.
22: It's been great to chat with you and your enthusiasm and your energy level. You got that all over John Manion. He is stiff when it comes to talking to him. But let's face it, he goes to D.C. and he doesn't vote like the Tom Suozzi or Laura Gillen way, the, you know, maybe the traditional Democrat congressman from Long Island. They rejected socialism lately. And where was John Manion on that vote?
23: John Manion ran as an affordability, bipartisan, moderate candidate, and he went to Congress and he's been anything but. 13 Democrats signed the Promise to America pledge, which is denouncing socialism. John Manion is nowhere to be found.
22: And he votes regularly with AOC.
23: Absolutely. I mean, he just had a vote this week on defunding Israel, and he didn't even vote with the leader of the House Democrat caucus, which is Hakeem Jeffries. He voted with AOC to defund our relationship with Israel. So he isn't even thinking for himself or this district. He's listening to the most radical of the radical left socialists. It'd be easy to sign on to that pledge with 13 other Democrats. There's two from New York, from downstate, and he hasn't said a word since the Bill Magnarelli loss to Mo Brown, who is a self-proclaimed socialist and gained a lot of traction, won that primary. So now he's going to be up for an assembly seat.
22: We're speaking with Kaylee Buller, who is running for Congress here in Central New York in New York 22. I'm Tom Dady, guest host for the Bob Lonsbury Show today. John Manion, when he went to Albany, I'm not sure he got anything done there. Has he sponsored any bills or got anything passed or any legislation? Has he done anything since he's been in D.C.?
23: So his time in Congress has been pretty ineffective, pretty uneventful. He has not gotten a single bill across the finish line that he sponsored. A lot of people will say, well, he's a Dem in a Republican House, a Republican Senate, Republican administration. Well, I can tell you, being the number two at the Department of Agriculture, I worked with Democrats all day who would bang their hands on the table advocating. Rosa DeLauro, Klobuchar, these people were relentless to represent their members, their constituents, even with a Trump administration, Republican House, and Republican Senate. And so that's not a good excuse. Sending a letter, a form letter that gets responded to by an intern and then called a success from John Manion isn't effectiveness. It's building relationships with the other side and advocating relentlessly for Central New York. And that's what I'm here to do. Listen, I worked in both Trump administrations. I voted for the president three times. That being said, this is a moderate district. This is one of 38 districts across the country that are moderate. And when you serve in this seat, you cannot vote with one party all the time. You have to look at the district, understand your people, and vote with your people. So, yeah, I'm going to agree with a lot of what the president does, but I'm not going to vote with him 100%. We can't say the same about my opponent, John Manion. He votes with the Democrats nearly 90% of the time, and not even the moderate, not even the 13 moderates that we talked about that signed the Promise to America. The most radical of the radical extremist Democrats is where John Manion is siding.
22: And, you know, he comes in or he's on the radio and he wants you to believe that that's not the case, that he's down there representing the people and that he works with everybody. And, you know, his votes tell a different matter. I mean, nobody's paying attention other than maybe the inside baseball people right now in the congressional race. But after Labor Day, when people are done with their vacation in July and August and kids are back to school, it'll come into focus. Your fundraising is going well?
23: Yeah, my campaign really is gaining momentum. Obviously, I came into this race late as an underdog candidate. That being said, I'm really excited and I'm really encouraged by the momentum and just the volunteers that we have coming into this race. And every day I'm talking to people who are so frustrated with their energy bills, with their tax bills. And I have a lot of common sense JFK Democrats that say, I've been a Democrat my entire life and I'm voting for you. I'm voting Republican because I tell the truth. I have no reason to sit here and lie to get reelected. I don't even need to get elected, period. I'm doing this to come back, serve my community and do what's right because I've seen Central New York get left behind. And so I feel very strongly there's a large coalition of you know, we have 150,000 independents who are looking for a home here who don't want to identify with either party. And I would say, come home to me, because John Manion is voting with the extreme socialists, and I'm ready to vote with this district, which is not always going to align with the president. The other thing here is the president is the president for two more years, and all John Manion does is bash on him. Well, if you want to bring home the bacon for Central New York, you kind of need to have a relationship with the president, so we've seen. So how
22: it would be great to have you in the majority, and how that would benefit Central New York and your understanding of how Washington and the different agencies work. I mean, you just hit the ground running. It would be great for the community. And you're a smart girl. You're a smart lady. You know that you got to represent the community and not just be a rubber stamp for folks.
23: I've been a lobbyist. I've worked with members of Congress. I've gotten bipartisan legislation across the finish line, including a farm bill, actually two farm bills. And then I've been at the highest of the highest ranks within two administrations. And when Biden was in, when Obama was in, I worked with those administrations too. I didn't serve inside of them, but I worked with them. So I have a really good grasp on how the system works and how I need to plug it in for Central New York. So there's no shadow of a doubt. Once voters get to know me, I'm the more qualified person. I'm the right representative for the right moment right now in the situation that we're facing in Central New York.
22: Tell us a little bit about your family. You got three beautiful young kids and a husband.
23: I do. I'm so grateful. My husband, is amazing. We are, lockstep in our parenting. I couldn't do this without him. He's my number one fan. He's my biggest champion. And we have a 5-year-old, a 3-year-old, and a 2-year-old. And we're doing this for them. Like, we talk about the legacy that we're going to leave. And we have a lot of things in this country, and Congress is no doubt incredibly ineffective. And I've seen it all in the last 14 years. And I wanted to move my family. I lived in D.C. for 13, 14 years, and we moved them back because I want Central New York to be a place that I loved and grew up, but even better, I want it to be a place that my kids can stay if they want to. I didn't have that option. I have a lot of friends who are still saddled in debt. I was lucky. I got good jobs. I paid it off, but we have a crisis here in this country. And this community has a great opportunity with Chobani, with Micron, with, I saw Amazon's looking at putting stuff here. We have a great opportunity, but you all need an advocate who will advocate relentlessly for Central New York, and that's what you're missing right now.
22: No,
23: that's
22: if they're listening to this show, they're not missing it, because your enthusiasm, your energy level, it is what is exactly needed in our representative in Congress, and it's sorely missing. And you know, we have a person in Congress right now in John Manion. When he votes with AOC, you know, he's more radical than Kathy Hochul. And when he doesn't sign on to reject socialism, when traditional Democrats like Congressman Swazi and Congresswoman Gillen on Long Island do, and John Manion's nowhere to be found, he's hiding under some desk somewhere if he's not dropping F-bombs on the hall of the U.S. floor, getting kicked out of there for his obscene language that he used against Congressman Lawler, I think it was, a little while back.
23: This is a man who is on the House floor with a bipartisan member of the New York delegation that you should be friends with and working with to help our state, which is, you know, in one of the worst economic conditions of the whole country. And he is dropping F-bombs on the House floor in front of a bunch of kids who are there for a summer tour, and he gets escorted off the House floor. That's his most memorable moment as a congressman. Is that who you want representing you? Is that what you're proud of, Central New York? Because that's a real question.
22: After he lost to Bobby Antonacci, I remember his wife chastising me at a local place, saying a few things. And I'm just like, okay, whatever. And then you see how her husband acts and, you know, give me a break. Well, it was a pleasure to have Kaylee Buehler in studio. And, you know, any parting comments?
23: You know, I think I just want to mention that these aren't just empty things we're talking about, you know, John Manion's flaws. His record is an abomination for this district. When he was in the state Senate, he voted for higher taxes. We are the highest tax state in the whole country. When he was in Congress, he voted no on no tax on tips, no on no tax on Social Security, no on the child care tax credit. When it comes to energy, we have one of the worst energy affordability crises in the entire country. And his record in Albany got us there. He supported phasing out gas-powered vehicles. He supported an increase in construction costs, banning gas hookups and gas appliances on stoves and in new buildings. I mean, all of these things are coming to roost, and we're wondering why wind and solar mandates. We're wondering why our costs are so high. Look no further than Kathy Hochul and John Manion when you look at your bill.
22: Well, we appreciate you coming in today. We appreciate getting this out. I'm Tom Dady, guest host for the Bob Lonsberry Show. We're going to go to a quick commercial break before we wrap up.
23: Thank you.
17: 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Still a trouble-free ride with no reported crashes, but slow down through construction zones. The 690 West does have a slowdown. It's down to two lanes, approaching Townsend Street. I'm Gina Genesis on Syracuse's breaking news, weather, and traffic station, News Radio 570 WSYR.
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7: An evening thunderstorm, otherwise clouds. Tonight's low 65, partly sunny and breezy with a shower tomorrow. High for Wednesday, 72. Tomorrow night, low 55. Nice on Thursday with partial sun, the high 78. Friday, mostly sunny with a high 83. And on Saturday, high 85. From the Stellar Roofing Weather Center, I'm Andy Robb.
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5: Good afternoon. Tom Dady, the guest host for the Bob Lounsbery Show today. I just want to thank all our guests for coming in, especially Kaylee Buller, who was just here in studio. I appreciate her coming in, talking about her congressional race. Appreciate Dr. Seth Cronenberg, John McLaughlin, Greg Herlihy, Zeke, Mr. Paul Farley, Beth Trumfio, and Nick Masterpaul. But most importantly, I appreciate you all for listening to the Bob Lounsbery Show today. We appreciate it very much. Thank you. Hope you enjoyed our show, and we'll be back at it at some point down the road. Tom Dady, over and out for the Bob Lounsbery Show.
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3: Cloudy, some rain in the area, 80. I'm Dave Smith. These the top stories. A Manoa couple charged after police say they tried to burn down their house with their children inside. A Syracuse man sentenced to the max in the shooting death of his coworker. And the Trump administration freezing more than $1 billion in Medicaid payments to California and Minnesota over questionable claims. Details ahead. First, traffic and weather together.
4: 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Crash in North Syracuse on South Bay Road between Devonshire Road and Wells Avenue East. Expect that crash on South Bay Road between Devonshire and Wells. I'm Gina Genesis on Syracuse's breaking news, weather, and traffic station, News Radio 570 WSYR.
5: Cloudy and humid for tonight, low 65, partly sunny, a shower Wednesday, high 72, and a low 55. A nice day on Thursday with partial sun, the high 78, and on Friday, mostly sunny with a high 83.
6: More money. I'm Lisa Lucera, Fox News. War Secretary Pete Hegseth makes the case for additional funding as he appears before a Senate panel.
7: End this war right now.
8: Protesters interrupted Secretary Hegseth, but he stressed the need for added funds.
9: $1.5 trillion is what the president seeks and what we need to defend the country.
8: The secretary said readiness and training would suffer without it, but committee vice chair Senator Patty Murray noted irony in the need for more money.
10: How is it possible if their capabilities were, quote, functionally destroyed 3 months earlier, as she claimed?
8: Hegseth said Iran still has capabilities, but because of the U.S.
9: Iran is at the weakest point militarily it has ever been in.
8: Hegseth said the cost of the war so far, more than $37 billion.
6: Fox's Colonel Scott. President Trump sitting down with the leader of Lebanon at the White House. One of the topics discussed, the fight against Iran-backed Hezbollah.
11: We have some very concrete plans already in store for that, with others going in and helping.
6: This comes as Israel continues to battle Hezbollah in parts of southern Lebanon. The group also rejects a potential peace deal between Israel and Iran, where they would be disarmed. Tropical storm Bertha getting closer to the western Florida panhandle.
12: It'll pass Alabama and Mississippi and make landfall late tomorrow in southeastern Louisiana. Top winds have likely peaked at 60 miles per hour. The environment ahead is quite hostile, so the winds are expected to decrease before it does indeed make landfall tomorrow.
6: Fox Weather's Brian Norcross. The storm is about 125 miles south of Panama City, Florida, and 200 miles southeast of Mobile, Alabama. Bertha is the second named storm of the Atlantic hurricane season. Wall Street computer chip and AI makers led the gains for stocks. The Dow added 385. The Nasdaq up 329. 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
3: From the 570 WSYR Newsroom, I'm Dave Smith. A Manoa couple has been charged after police say they tried to burn down their house with their children inside.
13: Manlius police say Saturday night, Dale and Aubrey O'Neill were drinking and fighting inside their Crisfield Circle home. Police allege that Dale poured gas on the second floor and Aubrey lit it on fire with a lighter. Their five children, all under 17, were home at the time. Dale put the fire out. Both face several charges, and the children are now with relatives. Dave Debo, News Radio 570 WSYR.
3: A Syracuse man was given the max in the shooting death of his coworker. 41-year-old Wilfrey Carrasquillo was sentenced to 40 years to life in prison for the death of 23-year-old Alberto Serino. Carrasquillo shot Serino in the parking lot of the Century Linen where they both worked. Carrasquillo claimed self-defense but admitted he brought the weapon to work and then waited for Serino to arrive before gunning him down. Syracuse's Southwest Community Center has fired their CEO, Valerie Hill, after they learned she failed to fill out paperwork required to get grants from the county, state, and federal government. The community center, whose budget's around $3 million, is funded entirely through those grants. Hill had notified the board they couldn't make payroll, and days later, she was let go. And the Great New York State Fair announcing a concert cancellation today. Ellie and AJ, who were scheduled to perform at Chevy Court on August 31st at 6 p.m., will not be there this year. Your next news at 6:30. 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
6: 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And Joe Biden loses in the D.C. 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
2: Fox News, I'm Tom Graham. Secretary of War Pete Hegseth says the conflict with Iran has cost more than $37 billion. He's asking the Senate Appropriations Committee to fund more of the conflict, despite objections from many Democrats.
3: When will you show leadership?
4: We have leadership.
3: When will you show leadership?
4: Why don't you show some leadership and stand up to your fellow Democrats who won't fund the troops, who stand and play partisan politics while you don't give us the money?
2: That exchange between Hegseth and Senator Gary Peters of Michigan, Democrats aim to end the conflict with Iran, highlighting the 18 U.S. service members killed from the start of the war. Thousands of people who are not U.S. citizens ending up on New Jersey's voter rolls.
5: New Jersey Governor Mikey Sherrill says this happened under the previous administration of fellow Democrat Phil Murphy. More than 6,000 non-citizens being registered as voters in 2023 because of a software error in the Motor Vehicle Commission system.
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8: An evening thunderstorm, otherwise clouds. Tonight's low 65. Partly sunny and breezy with a shower tomorrow. High for Wednesday, 72. Tomorrow night, low 55. Nice on Thursday with partial sun, the high 78. Friday, mostly sunny with a high 83. And on Saturday, high 85. 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
15: Have a buddy with you. You're never doing anything by yourself. You're never alone. I followed my dad's advice to always prove myself and do what I can in the Navy and make him proud, make everyone proud. So I try to do that with everything I do. Being a woman, it's sometimes more challenging because we have to wear the same amount of gear that a man does, and we have to do the same amount of pull-ups that a man does for the physical training and the test. It's a challenge, but you can do it. You just got to set your mind to it. Taught me how to be a leader, independent, confident.
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